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Hi, my name's Mark Saunders and I'm an evangelist with Save the Sent Ministries. Now, we live in a world today where everybody wants to be spiritually enlightened. They want to know who they are and why they're here. You know, in the Bible, in John's Gospel chapter 1, God talks about how Jesus is the only way to true spiritual enlightenment. He is the light of the world. I can testify to that. Millions of people can testify to that and what Jesus has done in our lives when we feel spiritually truly alive through him. So if Jesus is the true enlightenment and he's the light of the world, then every other spiritual path is still darkness. So wherever you're seeking spiritual enlightenment, wherever it may be, whatever form it takes, true spiritual enlightenment can only be found in Jesus Christ as your Lord and Savior. He's the light of the world and he's the Prince of Peace.

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fighting for my thoughts or something more. Looking for shrapnel on the floor outside the corner store when we were at our poorest. Counting coins for the meter with no food left in the freezer. And a preacher spitting through the speaker, Lord and Lord.

Hi, I'm Fred Drummond from Evangelical Alliance. I wonder if you feel today that you are a sent person. God is the God who sends. Have you noticed that? He sent Abraham. He sent Moses to the Pharaoh. He sent Isaiah into the world with a message nobody wanted to hear. He sent Jesus into the world. Jesus sent the disciples. All over the place, God's plan is to send people. And so you and I are sent people, people with a purpose. It might be today that you feel low, discouraged, disappointed, thinking, why am I here? Could it be that God has sent you there to make a difference and has placed you in exactly the right spot for today?

Hi there, my name is Dr. John Kirkby, CBE, founder of Christians Against Poverty, and more recently, the Isaiah 61 movement. Have you ever felt like you've no options, you're trapped, when every way forward looks impossible? Or is that just me? I'm glad I've not faced what these four men with leprosy faced in 2 Kings 7, verse 3 to 4. Option 1, go into the city. The famine is there. We will die. Option 2, if we stay here, we will die. Option 3, let's go over to the Armenians, who are laying siege to Samaria and surrender. If they spare us, we will live. If they kill us, we will die. Hey, we all face moments like this, perhaps not as dramatic. I've always followed the strategy that I believe is enshrined in these verses. Don't stay where you are. For me, God has always gone before me on whatever path I chose. He's intervened eventually, and he will for you. Make a decision and crack on. God's got it.

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pearly gates. But we're all walking, small talking, mingling. I already know what I'm gonna say. When we all trade stories of what we did with our lives, I won't say that I played music or could sing. When it's my turn, I think I'll smile. Say I was the

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Jesus, you're the best.

for most of us, it won't involve binding up the wounds of an assault victim. But I wonder if you've ever thought that one way of loving your neighbour is to advocate for good laws. Laws that reflect what is right in God's sight. After all, God's moral law is good for all of society, our neighbours, not just Christians. The expert in the law was confronted, and perhaps confounded, with an entirely new way of showing love to his neighbours. And the instruction for us is the same as for him.

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I'm Dileen Rayburn, author and speaker at DileenRayburn.com. In Psalm 143, verse 8, David prays, "Let me hear of your unfailing love each morning, for I am trusting you. Show me where to walk, for I give myself to you." David is anointed king when he's just a kid. God gives him a glimpse of the big calling on his life, but it feels impossible. Almost two decades, another king, and several death threats later, David becomes king. But he understood the cracks of calling, that if you miss the daily call on your life, then for sure you'll miss the life's work, the calling with a capital C. See, there's a daily call on our lives which tallies up to the life's work, the big call, the ministry, the mission, the career, the marriage, the family, the parliamentary election. It's our daily surrender, all those yeses to his call, all those mornings that add up to an excellent, beautiful God story.

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Hello, I'm Faye Rowland from reflectionary.org. Yesterday, I threw out some wrinkly plums for the birds. But imagine if the blackbirds had turned up their beaks at the squishy plums and left a note saying, "We prefer organic nectarines, actually." I mean, it's crazy, but I do that sometimes. I turn up my nose at God's gifts saying, "Yeah, but I wanted you to answer my prayer like that, not like this." And I stomp off in a huff, convinced that God isn't listening or doesn't care or whatever. No, God loves to hear our prayers. However, God is not a vending machine. But I remind myself that God's ideas and plans might be different from and better than mine. God is good. And maybe next time I go shopping, I'll buy nectarines and throw one out for the birds.

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Hi, I'm Kieran Kelly from the Christian Institute. It's estimated that in its first 300 years, the Christian church grew from just a few thousand to as many as 33 million. Someone has said only in Christianity did the idea develop that slavery was sinful and must be abolished, driven by the conviction that every human being is made in the image of God. Christians freely offered love and compassion and care in a culture that widely thought that compassion was a weak thing, a pitiful thing. And that has continued. For 2,000 years, right up to today, men and women driven by their deep Christian faith have had a hand in transforming the world. To those left behind by the modern mantra of survival of the fittest, the message that God chooses the weak things of the world still offers hope, freedom, and dignity.

0: Spark is UCB's bright, brilliant and interactive app for kids, designed to spark a love for the Bible. There's a new video every day showing how God's word can speak into issues around family, anxiety and identity. It's really making a difference for families across the UK.
1: I found it so valuable because there isn't anything else like it. And it's just the fact that it fits nicely into the time it takes us to eat breakfast and get ready for school and the hustle and bustle.
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2: You are an agent of reconciliation. In 2 Corinthians 5, verses 17 to 20, Paul wrote this. If anyone is in Christ, the new creation has come. The old is gone, the new is here. All this is from God, who has reconciled us to himself through Christ and gave us the ministry of reconciliation. That God was reconciling the world to himself in Christ, not counting people's sins against them. And he has committed to us the message of reconciliation. We are therefore Christ's ambassadors, as though God were making his appeal through us. We implore you on Christ's behalf, be reconciled to God. Sometimes our first reaction to learning that a fellow believer has fallen is to rush to the phone and say, "Did you hear about?" or point an accusing finger, or distance ourselves from that person at the very time he or she needs our prayers, love, and support. 1 Peter 4 verse 8 says, "Above all things, have fervent love for one another, for love will cover a multitude of sins." If the hurting cannot find mercy in the family of God, where are they going to find it? Rather than join those who point accusing fingers, we should be known as those who extend a helping hand. Jesus did that with Simon Peter in Luke 22, verses 31 and 32. He said, "Satan has asked for you that he may sift you as wheat, but I have prayed for you that your faith should not fail. And when you

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1: Do you think we should ban mobile phones in school? Do you think we should ban social media for under 16s? 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So how do we guide young people through the hidden dangers of screens shaping their identity? It's been described as a health emergency confronting children, with the claim that there's a strong link between this and substantial increase in rates of suicide, depression, anxiety and self-harm among teenagers. So who should have the final say on how young people access online content? 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

0: Hi, I'm Kieran Kelly from the Christian Institute. Truth without grace can certainly risk sounding harsh, but these days it seems that speaking the truth, however gently or compassionately, however nuanced and full of context, risks accusations of being ungracious, even hateful. Of course, speaking the truth doesn't mean being rude or self-righteous, while grace without truth isn't grace at all, it's mere empty sentimentality. So what we need to understand is that grace and truth are not opposed to one another. They're not even in tension. We need them both in the full, matchless harmony we see in Jesus himself, most especially on the cross, where the truth of the awful consequences of sin was met with the grace of a punishment borne by him. Give thanks to God that Jesus came full of grace and truth.
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Hi, this is Bob Goody, CEO for Rural Missions. Now, at my church, our mission statement is to help people find and follow Jesus. But what does that really mean to help? Now, as a communicator, my head immediately goes to tell them about Jesus first and foremost. That has to be the priority. But actually, there are so many ways that we can be helpful to those around us and still point to Jesus. For me, then, the more helpful question has to be, how do we love, serve, and honour those in our communities? It could be that we need to be more of a listening ear, serve in the many areas of need in our community, give our time, our gifts, and our energy. So I wonder what being helpful means to you. Is there yet more to be done to help people find and follow Jesus?

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1: From the Sky News Centre at 6. The cruise ship at the centre of a hantavirus outbreak has arrived in Tenerife. MV Hondius will dock offshore, with passengers being ferried to land by small boats. Brits on board will be flown home on special

So what can you expect on the Sunday Breakfast Show this morning? Well, we're going to talk about those cute seabirds, not the ones that nick off with your ice creams and your fish and chips, no, puffins. And even if we are surrounded by tower blocks or perhaps fields, we're nowhere near the coast, you and I can apparently appreciate them still. We'll find out how. We'll also hear from Katie Piper, who is supporting a campaign to help those with visual impairment shop a little bit more easier. There have been some changes to food packaging, so we'll check out that campaign. And of course, in this bit of the show, we've got the word for today and taking time to pray around about 6:30.

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the sounds of Sarah Natalia at 6:15. And at the start of the show, we heard Ephesians 3, verse 20, thinking about the incredible power of our God, how he can do amazing things in our world, including bringing restoration, healing, and reconciliation. And I said, it is so inspiring that you and I are invited to be a part of his kingdom work on earth today. So how might we be agents of reconciliation? I always think it's funny, that word agent. It feels a little bit like MI5 or something, doesn't it? But that is the theme in the word for today, which we're going to hear after Amanda Nolan.

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1: You are an agent of reconciliation. In 2 Corinthians 5, verses 17 to 20, Paul wrote this. If anyone is in Christ, the new creation has come. The old has gone, the new is here. All this is from God, who has reconciled us to himself through Christ and gave us the ministry of reconciliation. That God was reconciling the world to himself in Christ, not counting people's sins against them. And he has committed to us the message of reconciliation. We are therefore Christ's ambassadors, as though God were making his appeal through us. We implore you on Christ's behalf, be reconciled to God. Sometimes our first reaction to learning that a fellow believer has fallen is to rush to the phone and say, did you hear about? Or point an accusing finger. Or distance ourselves from that person at the very time he or she needs our prayers, love, and support. 1 Peter 4 verse 8 says, above all things, have fervent love for one another, for love will cover a multitude of sins. If the hurting cannot find mercy in the family of God, where are they going to find it? Rather than join those who point accusing fingers, we should be known as those who extend a helping hand. Jesus did that with Simon Peter in Luke 22, verses 31 and 32. He said, Satan has asked for you that he may sift you as wheat, but I have prayed for you that your faith should not fail. And when you have returned to me, strengthen your brethren. Just as God has repeatedly extended his grace to you when you've fallen short of the mark, he's calling you to extend that same grace

Brannon Murphy, God of Tomorrow. I wonder where your prayers have been at recently, whether they are focused on the future, on all that could be happening tomorrow, or maybe it is simply the worries of today. You know, it is good to pray. Here at UCB, we encourage prayer in so many different ways. We have a prayer line team that you can check out more about at ucb.co.uk/pray. Every weekday between midday and 1 o'clock around lunchtime on UCB One, we make time for prayer about all that's going on in the world and praying for one another as well. And even this morning, in about 10 minutes time, we will pray together in Talk It Over. We pray in all different ways, and every Sunday we invite a guest to lead us in prayer. It is good to encourage one another, to use our voices before God, to enter into that conversation, to know him more, to show how much we love and care for him. And so after a couple of songs, Mac Powell and another, we will then have Talk It Over.

0: The sounds of Keegan way back when, just after 6:30, time for Talk It Over. And our guest throughout the month of May is Kate Ward. Now, she is the co-founder of the Gender and Religious Freedom Network. You can find out more about what they do at genderandreligiousfreedom.org. But most recently, they've been celebrating 10 years of different Christian academics and researchers and those who care so much about persecuted men and women and girls and boys around the world who come together and want to see lives made better, essentially, lives protected, allowing individuals to live out their faith without fear, without the threat of violence or abuse. And so each Sunday morning, she is going to guide us in prayer, taking the theme that we had in the Word for today, which this morning was about how you and I are agents of reconciliation. So let's pray with Kate.
1: We praise you, Father, Son, and Holy Spirit, for we are part of your new creation. For just as we are reconciled with Christ, so we are given the message of reconciliation into the world. May the Prince of Peace help us to be his peace bearers and peacemakers. Help us to speak out as Christ's ambassadors, showing and sharing what it is to be a citizen of the Kingdom of God. May we speak, post, and illustrate this message with hope and a radical counter message into today's narrative online, in our workplace and homes. May we not be judge or jury of people's fallenness or failure, for Christ alone is judge. Reveal to us people's brokenness and reasons for hurting others and themselves. Help us to deal with compassion and love, looking beyond someone's story and seeing them as you do. Help us not to miss the survivor who presents as the perpetrator. Give eyes to see, Lord. As Jesus had compassion over Simon, strengthen those who have had to renounce their faith to their persecutors in order to survive or allow others to avoid violence or death. We pray that they are not rejected by their communities as compromisers or betrayers, but are treated with deeper love and understanding as those who have endured the worst of suffering. May grace be the banner over us as reconcilers. For it is by grace we are saved, and it is through grace we are called to be co-workers with Christ across the nations of this whole world. In Jesus' name we pray. Amen.
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0: 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I know I will survive, so I'm holding on tight.
1: 20 to 7, Hold On by King D Music. Do you know, we've reached the 130th day of the year. There are 235 days left until the end of the year. And with all this talk of days, can I remind you that our latest version of The Word for Today has also been released. And if you don't get a printed copy, but think, you know, you'd benefit, or maybe a friend, family member would appreciate these nuggets of getting into God's Word and thinking about how we live that out day to day. 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We will send you one in the post. ucb.co.uk/read.

0: slender.
1: Now, when it comes to seabirds, maybe most of us think instantly of seagulls and the not so great memories of being dived at when we've been enjoying an ice cream or our chips on the seafront. Well, there are many other different seabirds, including the very cute, the very wonderful, gorgeous puffins. And so-called puffin cams are going live on the Farne Islands for the second year in a row so that we can watch these beautiful seabirds as new life appears. The National Trust says it'll give viewers an idea of how some of the 200,000 and puffins come to make the nature reserve their home. There'll also be a second camera on the guillemots, which roost and nest on the island cliffs. Guillemots are those black and white birds. We should appreciate them just as much as the cute puffins.

0: Jordan Felice. How is it we're already at the 10th of May? Spring is going so fast. I mean, summer is pretty much nearly here. Some of the gorgeous temperatures that we've been enjoying. You know, children grow faster during spring and summer. The scientists think it's got something to do with more daylight and better sleep. Also, for any of us, our sense of smell can get better in the spring because of the moisture of the air and the humidity as well. I love some of the smells of spring. However, if you've got hay fever, it's not so great, is it, if your sense of smell gets better at this time of the year? It couldn't be more worse, actually.
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So what do we got after 7 o'clock? We're talking the Beatles, we're talking the World Cup and Shakira, and of course checking out who our artist in the spotlight has been this week. All go on then. I'll also squeeze in our record of the week from Field Lily and Moses Brothers. I've got something else that I need to share after 7 o'clock too. What is it? Oh, I know. It's to do with a certain car manufacturer and sausages. We'll get on to that after Peter Wooding brings us the latest 7 o'clock UCB news.

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1: UCB News at 7 o'clock. I'm Peter Wooding. One of Sir Keir Starmer's former ministers has threatened to trigger a leadership contest if no one in his cabinet does by tomorrow. Catherine West says the Prime Minister's approach is not cutting through following disastrous election results. But the PM insists he'll lead Labour into the next general election. Former Director of Policy for the party, Andrew Fisher, says voters aren't seeing change that was promised.
2: The reality is people don't feel that things have changed for the better. And that's why all that frustration and all that anger that saw the Tories booted out with their worst ever election results in 2024 has now transferred onto Labour.
1: The cruise ship at the centre of a hantavirus outbreak has arrived in Tenerife. Britain's on board MV Hondius will be flown home on special flights and isolate at Merseyside's Arrow Park Hospital. A 40-year-old man's been arrested.

0: arrested on suspicion of attempted murder after a car hit a group of pedestrians in a town centre in Nottinghamshire. One man's been left with life-threatening injuries following the incident in Arnold yesterday morning. The founder of a Christian cafe which offers both food and drink as well as a free prayer menu is celebrating 2 years since launching in North Wales. Now, Bangor-based Frankie Thompson is taking cafe-based church ministry Open Heavens on the road with a series of meetings focusing on a wider call to revival. He shares what he's hoping for.
1: The revival starts from us. It starts within us. Do you know, like, and that's our message for people is, the revival begins in the individual. Do you like? And as the revival begins in the individual, it'll spread. Do you like rivers of living water, it will spread into the streets.
0: And Manchester City are 2 points behind Premier League leaders Arsenal after a 3-0 win against Brentford. Hearts are 4 points clear at the top of the Scottish Premiership after a 1-1 draw at Motherwell. That's the latest UCB news. Your next update in an hour.
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3: For if you forgive other people when they sin against you, your heavenly Father will also forgive you. 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
4: And throughout the day here on UCB One, we will continue to share God's word because we believe in building faith for everyday life. Good morning. It is Vicky here with you. Two songs back to back. We're going to start with Josiah Queen and then Hannah Kerr.

0: Hanneke at 7:10 with her gorgeous song Changed. What have we learned this week? You can always share your insights with me on WhatsApp 0178291111. Anything just made you raise an eyebrow? Vicky@ucb.co.uk. This certainly did. I'm excited to hear there's going to be a new telly series on the band The Beatles, and the cast members of this new TV series have been announced. What do you make of them? Rhys Mannion will star as John Lennon. Ellis Murphy will play Sir Paul McCartney, while Harvey Brett will portray George Harrison. Hamburg Days will tell the story of their early moments in Germany as they became the biggest band in the world. We don't have a release date just yet, but it is going to be on the BBC, this new six-part show. We've also learned that Shakira has revealed she's recorded the official song for the Summer's World Cup. Of course, she did that back in 2010, was it, when the World Cup was in South Africa? This time next month, well, the tournament is going to be in Canada, Mexico and the United States. And who has Joel Brown had as his artist in the spotlight guest here on UCB One? Well, he's had the pleasure of the company of Johnny Henninger, who you might well recognise for his song Light of the World, John 8, from his new album Fidelity. The last couple of years crafting this album haven't been easy and have really made Johnny think.
1: To be transparent, we suspect that I'm neurodivergent. In relation to the church, what does that look like to maybe unpack in ways that are productive and serving of the individual and just church in general?
0: Johnny Henninger speaking to Joel Brown. He is our artist in the spotlight for this week. And of course, you can listen to the whole conversation in the Spotlight podcast on Spotify, Apple Podcasts, and the UCB Player app. Brand new day.
2: Yeah.

0: Franny Cash. What's your weekend looking like? For some of us, perhaps it gives way to a bit of time when maybe we can reflect, even for a couple of minutes, on the mini wins from the past few days. Perhaps also some of the challenging moments. Do you recognise any times when you might have pleased God with your words or actions? Why should we even think about such things? Well, Peter Anderson wants to explain more.
1: Hi, my name's Peter Anderson, pastor at City on a Hill Church in Edinburgh. If I was to ask you, how many of you really want to please God? Most of you would put your hands up. But if I asked, how many of you really, really please God? My guess is that most of us wouldn't dare raise our hands. But pleasing God is a prerequisite to having a good relationship with Him. I mean, if my son Michael didn't believe that he was pleasing to me, how do you think our relationship would work out? It would be strained. At Jesus' baptism, God the Father said, "This is my Son, whom I love. With Him, I am well pleased." When we put our faith in Jesus, we become just as pleasing to the Father as Jesus is. The old hymn sums it up perfectly. The love wherewith He loves His Son, such is His love to me.
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1: Every Friday night at 10, join me, Joel Brown, for the sound of fusion. Come and celebrate the hope we have in Jesus with an energizing and uplifting hour of the very best Christian Afro beats and Afro gospel.

UCB One. And from Sean Rodriguez, we will have For King and Country with Taylor Hill, World on Fire next. But given we were talking about the Beatles earlier and that new TV drama that will be hitting our screens at some point, I've got to tell you about another Beatle enthusiast. Not so much the music this time, all about the insects, Mel McQuitty. She managed to discover a tiny beetle in Northern Ireland, which hasn't been seen for decades there. It's normally, if you're going to spot one, apparently the south of England. But she managed to find the carrion clown beetle on Benone Strand in County Londonderry. And when I say it's tiny, we're talking like a few millimetres long in its body length. So she knows her stuff, Mel McQuitty does, doesn't she? And she says, actually, the more of us who take time to slow down and look at the small things of life, including beetles, the better. Even when she goes on holiday, apparently she's doing her beetle surveys. Maybe we can all learn a thing or two when it comes to slowing down, appreciating the small things of life, whether that be beetles or something else for you this week, perhaps.

just after 7:30, time for our record of the week, which we have been so enjoying from a couple of artists who are going to be at this year's Big Church Festival. What is it? When's that happening? It takes place the August bank holiday, and UCB are actually partnering with the event. So you can check out more on our website or just have a search online for the Big Church Festival at Whiston House in West Sussex. Okay, so who is going to be there? Loads of people, including Field Lily and Moses Brothers. These bands are going to be there, both based in Cornwall, and have put together this song, a collaboration. It's called Something in the Way, and it's been our record of the week each day this week on UCB1.

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1: Now, when was the last time you had lasagna, please? And what did you put in it? What kind of meat? Or perhaps it was a veggie one. 0178291111 to tell me about your lasagna dish, the last one you had. Maybe it was at home, maybe it was out and about. For me, it was last night. I cooked a new version of lasagna al forno spinach for the family. What did we make of it? Well, what went into it? Bit of creme fraiche. I rarely cook with creme fraiche. But that went into it. Spinach. I mean, you buy a bag of spinach and it just disappears every time. And then the meat. I've never done this before in a lasagna. It was sausage meat. And I have to say, the whole thing was a bit of all right. When was the last time you had lasagna and what went into it, please? 0178291111 on WhatsApp.

good weather forecast. I was talking earlier about that new lasagna recipe I tried out with sausage meat. Well, get this. Did you know Volkswagen? Yeah, instantly we're thinking cars, but we shouldn't be because apparently they have been able to sell more sausages than vehicles. Yeah, who knew that Volkswagen sold sausages?

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1: Hello, I'm Helen Lee, back on the evening mix from 7 p.m. I've got the soundtrack for your weekday evenings sorted, including our evening energizer tune and a spot of karaoke if you're out and about. Also, how do you fancy feeding your fascination with our nightly curiosity quiz? And during these winter months, we'll be building up faith with our nightlight, shining a light on a bit from the Bible and thinking about what it means for our lives. That's the evening mix with me, Helen Lee. Do join me after 7 p.m.

So after 8 o'clock, once Peter brings us Hope Beyond the Headlines with the UCB news, we will have a game of Write the List and our breakfast conversation. I thought I would share again an interview I did with Katie Piper, who is a broadcaster. She's a disability activist with visual impairment, and she's been supporting a campaign to make shopping more accessible for those with sight loss. We'll hear more from Katie after 8 o'clock.

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1: UCB News at 8 o'clock. I'm Peter Wooding. A former minister in Sir Keir Starmer's government claims she'll try to oust him tomorrow. Catherine West says disastrous election results for Labour mean the Prime Minister needs to go. She says if members of the Cabinet don't act to trigger a leadership contest, she'll do it herself.
2: This is what I would describe as an electoral emergency. And sadly, the Cabinet have not come out strongly to lead us and to tell us what's coming next.
1: A virus-struck cruise ship has arrived in Tenerife. The MV Honduras is docking offshore with preparations underway to safely fly passengers home. Britons on board are to quarantine at a hospital on Merseyside. Three people have died from the hantavirus outbreak. Sky's Sadia Chowdhury, who's on the island, says small boats will ferry passengers to land at Granadilla de Abona.
3: Because it is so remote from the local population here, there's a lot of space for the operation to be carried out in a safe way so that there isn't going to be a close proximity between the passengers or the crew on the ship and any of the local population. So I think that has been the real emphasis.
1: Faith groups, business leaders and sporting bodies are among those who've signed an open letter of support to the Jewish community. It tells them this country belongs to you as much as any of us and describes anti-Semitism as a problem for all of us to fix. The letter follows a series of attacks on Jewish people and organisations, including the Golders Green stabbings. And the Church of England's online service today will come from Holy Trinity Church in Stratford-upon-Avon, the place where William Shakespeare was baptised and is buried. Led by the Reverend Patrick Taylor, the service will reflect on how a church known around the world for its association with Shakespeare remains rooted in its primary purpose, worshipping God and serving its local community. That's the latest UCB News. Your next update in an hour.
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4: Delight yourself in the Lord, and he will give you the desires of your heart. 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
5: It's a good verse from the book of Psalms to mull over, isn't it? How often do we hear the end of that verse being essentially, God is going to give us what we want to make us happy, when really it's the start of Psalm 37 verse 4 we need to hear clearly. Delight yourself in the Lord.

How much time do we spend pondering how much we love God and enjoy his company compared to how much time we spend thinking about earthly stuff and happiness in the here and now? I know I get things the wrong way round. I'm going to play for you Cole McSween now. The Lord will make a way. He will make a way. He does want us to be happy. But maybe that way starts with us delighting ourselves in the Lord, enjoying his company, appreciating who he is. And I hope this song will help you do that.

0: Carl McSween, howdy to you and yours. I hope you're doing all right on this Sunday morning. Vicky with you. It is, of course, The Breakfast Show. And last week's answer to write the list involved an emoji, and it was Rachel who was the only one to correctly send me the right emoji. Well done. I mean, guessing correctly, lemon, also, you get a point for that. But I did say, if you could find the emoji on your phone, send it along. Rachel was right there. That was the vital ingredient missing from my list last week for the lemon and honey drink. I gave you a load of other ingredients that apparently some of us put into a lemon and honey drink, including white hibiscus. I mean, that's a little bit fancy, isn't it? I hope you're ready and raring to go to play along this morning in another game of Write the List. Today's list is missing a key cartoon character. Well, it's also a film character because movies have been made, many of them, since the comic was first published. Anyhow, we will play that in 10 minutes' time. For now, here's Ben to build faith for everyday life. It's one of the many things you tell us that you love about UCB One.
1: Hi, I'm Ben Cohen from Open Doors. Suppose I asked you to sit with a pen and a very large sheet of paper, and I asked you to write down every problem in your life you could think of. Now, you rank those problems in order of magnitude. What would you need to do to put each thing right? Big problems, we figure, need big solutions, and we don't have the energy to rustle those up. But look at Jesus in the boat facing a massive storm. He didn't scream at the storm in a thunderous voice. He simply told it, "Peace, be still." And that's how God's problem-solving economy works across the Bible. The solution to a giant problem can sometimes be a very small thing, a tiny key that opens a heavy door. With God's grace, may

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1: Are you going to pull out all the stops and play along this morning in our game of Write the List? I certainly hope so. And yes, pulling out all the stops might mean for you right now, putting the toothbrush down you have just squirted fresh toothpaste onto. It might mean switching the kettle off boiling so you can clearly hear the clues to the game. It might even mean putting off making your bed, which your mum or dad has just told you to get on with. Honestly, 30 seconds to have a guess. That is way more fun. Are you ready then? Let's have a game of Write the List. Now, my list is of the key Avengers characters. I've got Captain America, Iron Man, Thor, Black Widow, and Hawkeye, but one is missing. Can you name this outcast to society, but true hero? On the 10th of May, back in 1962, Marvel Comics published this character. He's known as Bruce Banner. He's a green Goliath, but what's the other name he goes by? If you think you know, quick to get your guess in today on WhatsApp 01782 911 111, or of course you can email vicky@ucb.co.uk. Will I accept a GIF or another kind of symbol that represents this character if you can find it? If it's appropriate, yes, of course you can send it on WhatsApp 01782 911 111, and I will revisit these clues in a song's time.

Party Wave, Something in the Water on UCB1. Okay then, so we will recap this list of key Avenger characters. One of them is missing. And on the 10th of May, back in 1962, Marvel Comics published this character. He's known as Bruce Banner. He's a Green Goliath, but what's the other name he goes by? Here's my list of Avengers characters I've got. Captain America, Iron Man, Thor, Black Widow and Hawkeye. But one is missing. Can you name this outcast to society but true hero? 017 829 1111 if you think you know who the Green Goliath is. Or of course, final few moments to email your answer to Vicky at ucb.co.uk.

LJ the Messenger with OM53 on UCB One. Time to finish off our game of Write the List this morning. It is ridiculous how many films there are when it comes to Marvel and all the different Avengers characters too. My list of key characters: Captain America, Iron Man, Thor, Black Widow and Hawkeye, but one is missing. Have you been able to name the outcast to society but true hero? Because on this day, back in 1962, Marvel Comics published this character. He's known as Bruce Banner. He's a Green Goliath at times. So what is the other name he goes by? Of course, you really were the bee's knees for playing along this morning. And well done for guessing the Incredible Hulk.

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1: Doing our weekly dash to the shops to feed our families and ourselves. Most of us, we don't think twice about it, do we? And it's a necessity of life. Maybe we've got a certain day of the week that we love to head out to do our groceries. Well, what about the more than 2 million people in the UK who are affected by sight loss? What might their experience be like? Author, broadcaster and disability rights campaigner Katie Piper joins us today. Perhaps, Katie, sadly, this is something that a lot of us are overlooking at the moment.
2: Yeah, and it doesn't surprise me that, you know, over half of us wouldn't think about it. And I think you're right, though. Supermarkets can be stressful for lots of people for lots of different reasons. But I think when you throw living with sight loss into the mix, it's those kind of everyday challenges that you might take for granted suddenly become so much more difficult.
1: And what's your own experience of this been like?
2: Well, I've got the added thing of being a mum as well. So I do feel that if I take my kids shopping, I end up buying loads of stuff that I didn't intend to go in for. And if I'm not with the kids, then I'm probably rushing before or after work. So either way, it feels like this sort of intense experience. And then, you know, I lost all the vision in my left eye. So there's no peripheral. It's difficult to judge sort of depth and distance. Packaging can be a challenge. Sometimes supermarkets seasonally changing positions of your favourite products. So I think it can be a place where you actually lose your confidence and you start to dread it, but it's something that we all need to do. But what's really exciting for me is that Fruit Shoot are the leader in changing this problem. They are actually the first UK kids drink brand to introduce NaviLens technology onto their packaging. Have you heard of NaviLens before?
1: No. How does that work then?
2: Okay, so it's super layman's terms.
1: Okay.
2: It's a bit of a QR code that you would see on the bottle of drink. You scan it on your phone and it turns all your packaging into audio.
1: Wow.
2: So it's really, you know, like we all love a voice note rather than a text now.
1: Yeah.
2: It all just feels a bit like a no-brainer, doesn't it? Like, I'm talking about it from the point of somebody with limited vision. But actually, wouldn't that just make shopping, you know, less stressful for all of us if we could turn packaging into audio? Because we've all got a phone now. So it would be really accessible for everybody.
1: It sounds fantastic. And I understand this is actually getting the support of the likes of the Royal Society for Blind Children as well.
2: Yeah, that's right, because it's adults and children that might have these accessibility problems, and also people that maybe identify as neurodivergent and find these kind of places like supermarkets overstimulating and overwhelming. And it doesn't just stop in the supermarket. When you get home, you can use the same tech once you've unpacked. So you put all your bits, all your groceries away, and you want to find stuff in the cupboard. What the app does is it works from like 20, 30 meters away. So you just scan your phone around the kitchen and it will tell you where stuff is and it will pick up that little QR code that's on the packaging. So I feel really hopeful about it. And I feel quite excited that if a big brand like Fruit Shoot are doing it, then maybe other brands can follow and we can change the whole shopping experience to make it more inclusive for everyone.
1: The NaviLens app, is there a cost to using that kind of tech?
2: No, it's completely free. So anyone can download it. You can go to RSBC on their website for more information about it. And it's funny, actually, because if you go around the supermarket, maybe you're going to pop in there tonight after work, you'll start to see so many different people are struggling with finding things or reading packaging. And they might not necessarily identify as having a disability. They might just be holding products out at arm's length or bringing them close to their face and just struggling in some way. So it feels like something that could make everyday challenges so much more easier. And also, you know, from like a privacy dignity point of view, like for me, I don't want to ask people for help. I don't want to rely on the kids for help. And there might be certain items I don't want to show people that I'm buying. So for me, it's a big thing about independence and dignity.
1: Mm. Do you think, though, with this conversation, we should be more mindful? I'm thinking like we've just seen the back of Christmas and there are other times of the year where the shops can be so busy and we can be so focused on our priorities. Actually, we need to be more conscious of those who are around us, the speed of which we're moving. And actually, it is okay to ask for help if we are struggling.
2: Yeah, I think you hit the nail on the head. It's about slowing down and being tolerant and considering one another and never assuming that someone's shopping experience is the same as your own. And, you know, sometimes you might see people using phones or slowing down, and that might irritate you and think, well, why are they doing that? But they could be using tech like this. They could be researching something. They could be relying on some audio. So I think it's trying to remember that really small changes like this and campaigns like this can have a huge positive impact on somebody's life and their confidence when doing everyday chores.
1: Are you optimistic that other brands might follow suit in terms of just rethinking their packaging if it can be that simple when we're talking about QR code?
2: I really hope so. I'd love to see more companies do it. I think these are very, you know, practical improvements. And I think as a brand, it shows you're taking accessibility more seriously. You know, I'm always glass half full in every aspect of my life. So this is something I definitely feel optimistic and excited by.
1: Katie Piper, always a pleasure to chat to you. Thank you so much for being a part of UCB today.
2: Lovely to speak to you. Cheers.

Hey, it is so nice that you're listening and keeping me company. Thank you. Vicky with you on the Sunday Breakfast Show here on UCB One. And given our game of Write the List this morning was about the Avengers, how about some more heroes in our community? These Waste Warriors, the Tidy Team, Pippa, Mo and Erica. Let me introduce you to these wonderful ladies, because in Tower Street in Woodston in Peterborough, they were fed up of the mess that was being created with all sorts of rubbish, cans, tyres, bricks, you name it, it was probably being dumped there. And so what did they decide to do? Create a street art project. And now there are bug boxes and fairy doors, and I love Auntie Sally the wooden scarecrow as well. What was a wasteland has become an adventure land for the community. Pippa, Mo, Erica, the Tidy Team, you are inspiring.

0: Sharing two songs back to back on UCB One there. That was Emily Faith, and before that, Terrian.
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All right, we'll have one more song taking us to the 9 o'clock UCB News with Peter Wooding. Then after that, if you want to grab your Bible, your phone, we are going to be in the book of Exodus, chapters 3 and 4, as Carl Martin helps us consider the choices that Moses had to make, confronting some huge fears in his life, trading security for his calling, and how even us today, sometimes God demands us to leave our comfort zone, even though we can come up with so many excuses as to why we don't want to do that, and we limit the lives that God wants us to have. Given that God promises to always be with us and provide for us, how might we need to think again about stepping out in faith? We'll share that conversation with you after 9 o'clock.

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1: UCB News at 9 o'clock. I'm Peter Wooding. One of Sir Keir Starmer's former ministers has threatened to trigger a leadership contest if no one in his cabinet does by tomorrow. Catherine West says the Prime Minister's approach is not cutting through following disastrous election results, but the PM insists he'll lead Labour into the next general election. Former Director of Policy for the party, Andrew Fisher, says voters aren't seeing change that was promised.
2: The reality is people don't feel that things have changed for the better. And that's why all that frustration and all that anger that saw the Tories booted out with their worst ever election results in 2024 has now transferred onto Labour.
1: Passengers will be tested for hantavirus before disembarking an infected cruise ship. The MV Hondius has anchored at a port in Tenerife as it prepares to fly people home. They'll be taken to the nearby airport in sealed-off buses. The docking area was chosen for its remoteness to contain the outbreak. World Health Organization Chief Dr. Tedros Adhanom is dismissing the possibility of the virus spreading like COVID.
3: Because people are concerned, so I have to be with them, while knowing full well that the risk is very low. We have said again, based on the assessment, what you're saying is not going to happen.
1: Thousands of people are expected to join a rally outside Downing Street today, calling out anti-Semitism. Leading figures from business, sport and media have signed an open letter voicing their support for the UK's Jewish community. A church in North Yorkshire will host a milestone cycling event this afternoon. The Archbishop of York, Stephen Cottrell, will join the 100th Coxwold Cyclist Service at St Michael's Church. The service, which has been held annually since its inception, celebrates the joy and fellowship of cycling. And Manchester City kept the heat on Premier League leaders Arsenal with a 3-0 win against Brentford. That's the latest UCB news. Your next update in an hour.
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0: that the Lord your God is God. He is the faithful God, keeping his covenant of love to 1,000 generations of those who love him and keep his commandments. Deuteronomy 7, 9.
1: God is faithful. It's good to unpack that. Father God is loyal, committed, reliable, steadfast, devoted to you, consistent, trustworthy. I pray you will experience God's faithfulness in a new way today and in the week ahead. And on your UCB1, let me play for you Safika.

And at 5 minutes past nine on your Sunday breakfast show, it is Vicky here with you. We're going to have an awe and wonder moment. Do you ever walk around the house barefoot? The other place I quite enjoy it is on a clean sandy beach, wiggling sand between my toes and letting the sea splish splash on my feet. Beautiful. I have not done that this year so far. That needs to happen. Today is one day without shoes. Now, I'm not saying you need to head out to church or wherever you're going later today with no shoes on. There's a whole lot of health and safety that goes with that these days, isn't there? One day without shoes. There is a great story behind this day. A guy called Blake went on holiday to Argentina. This is a few years back, 2006. And whilst he was there, Blake got chatting to a lady who was giving away shoes to children with bare feet. She explained to him how these children with no shoes were affected, like when walking to the well for water, and how they were at risk of infection and disease. So she was trying to do something about it. Blake went back to America and set up a company. So for every pair of shoes that were bought, another pair were given to children without shoes. Buy one, give one. And all this talk of feet on one day without shoes reminded me of Isaiah 52 verse 7. How beautiful on the mountains are the feet of the messenger who brings good news, the good news of peace and salvation. Our feet, they help us sense the world and aid our balance. They act as shock absorbers when we jump up and down with glee, and they keep us mobile. We can move, walk, skip and run thanks to our feet. They help us to meet other people. And with that, carrying the message of Jesus. And that's my awe and wonder moment for you today. I hope you liked it. And apologies if you have an aversion to your feet, but they deserve to be appreciated once in a while.

0: Christian Singleton on UCB One. After weeks and weeks and weeks of a series from Emmaus Road called The God Story, we finally finished it last week, and that does mean this morning something different. The theme of Disruption by Carl Martin. He is going to be in the book of Exodus, if you want to get ready for this, as we consider Moses, how he was hesitant to leave his comfort zone and follow God's lead. We too can easily find excuses to limit our lives, but God will always be with us and provide for us. So how should that inspire us to step out and follow him? Learning more from Moses in a moment.
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1: I do what I do now, and I need an awful lot of help. So I have a coach myself, I have a therapist, I have a spiritual director, because I got issues. And one of the guys that coaches me is a man called Jimmy from Scotland. Actually, he's Fir Dunfermline. And he is the most Scottish person that you would ever have met. And so whenever I meet Jimmy, usually it's in Starbucks, because he thinks that Starbucks is a really cool new invention that he's discovered. So he's like 75 years of age. When he was growing up, he was a dock worker. He was a pastor, and now he does, I don't know what he does, but he's my coach. And so when he sees me, because he always arrives early to Starbucks because he thinks it's a cool place, he sees me coming in, he says, Big man, stands up. It's very embarrassing. This is Morningside in Edinburgh. If you know Morningside, this is not Dunfermline. He says, big man, disrupt yourself, big man. Disrupt yourself, big man. And, you know, I don't know. But what he's trying to say to me is, Carl, you're going to have to shake yourself out of your comfort to become everything that God has for you. Because nothing grows in a comfort zone. A comfort zone is awesome for your rest. It's awesome for restoration, but you won't get formed in a comfort zone. You won't get challenged in a comfort zone. You won't get stretched in a comfort zone. Everything good in your future life is going to come the far side of disruption. You're here today because the God of all disruption has welcomed you into a safe place to hear a dangerous message. I mean, like, it's all over this book, isn't it? God's MO is disruption. He takes Abraham and moves him to a place that he doesn't tell him where he's going to. He takes Joseph, he takes David, he moves David from a sheep's field to a king's palace. He makes Nehemiah from a wine taster to a wall builder. He sends his son to be born in a cowshed to die on a convict's cross. He's always disrupting things. That's his MO. And in his grace and in his mercy and in his deep, deep, deep love for you, he's in the business of messing with your life. That's what he wants to do, to give you a better one, his version of a better one. And I guess you might think, as you sit here in a moment of global disruption, where there's more volatility, there are dictators and despots around every corner, tariffs, trade wars and real wars and other wars, just when you thought that God would want to offer you comfort and deep peace, I think he wants to offer you something different, so that you might surf a global disruption. So God's got you here to disrupt you. Today we encounter a masterclass in kingdom disruption. Here we go. Act 1, scene 1. We find Moses in a comfort zone, in his own comfort zone. He's settled in the desert. I don't think it's what he had in mind. I don't think when he was growing up he was thinking, whoa, desert sheep. In fact, it wasn't what he thought his life would amount to. It's been 40 years since he ran from the Prince of Egypt thing. It's been 40 years since he killed a guy and got ahead of God and escaped to the desert. But now he's married with kids and he's got a steady job and he's working for his father-in-law, and I guess it's comfortable and it's okay. That's actually really common in our culture, isn't it? We start off with a passion for something, and we're going to forge something, and we're going to create something, and we're going to build something. And before you know it, you've paid off your mortgage and your kids have left, and now you're comfortable and you're in it. You know what's going to happen day in, day out, and it's round and round. It feels like a bit of a comfort zone. And Moses, who had all the potential and the promise in the world, but when we join the story, he's in the desert. Actually, according to the King James Version, he's in the backside of the desert. I love that phrase. He's in the backside of the desert. And he's tending another man's flock. He's serving another man's dream. I wonder if you've ever thought that about your life. I'm in the backside of the desert, serving another man's dream. Let me define a desert for you that might be really helpful. As far as we're concerned today, a desert is any environment that now limits your purpose. Any environment that misshapes your identity, any environment that suffocates the vision you once had, any environment that stops you impacting in the way that God would have you impacting, any job, any team, any relationship, any role, even in the church that you call serving but has now become hiding, has become opposition to who God made you to be and is a desert that God is fixing to get you out of, as they say in the southern states of the United States of America. He's fixing to get you out of that desert. Because you call it settled down, and he calls it settled for. Now don't hear what I'm not saying. God uses deserts. And if you've read your scriptures, God, he always uses, Paul was in one, Jesus was in one, Moses is in one. God uses deserts, but he uses them as preparation. When they become permanent, they become prisons. And I see it all the time. I see it in churches that started out as values-based movements and somehow become vehicles-obsessed institutions. They become focused on rules and roles and policies and programs. I see it in leaders who started out as risk-takers and then very quickly became caretakers. I see it in marriages. You wanted an adventure and you settled for comfort and it's boring and you both know it and you want more than this and you're not talking about it. And I see it in the Christian life. You started out wanting a destiny and you started to live mediocrity and you settled down. Guys, listen, potential is always unrealized in the backside of the desert. And it will become more and more and more frustrating for you until it kills you. And God says, I want to unsettle you into life. I want you to notice that one moment changed everything. 14,600 mornings, Moses had woken up to exactly the same sight. I did the maths. 14,600 mornings. And now God speaks through a bush that burns and doesn't burn up. And what he's going to say is going to set Moses up for leadership for the rest of his life. And it comes in the form of three disruptive challenges. Moses, I want you to be still. Moses, I need you to get free. Moses, I'm calling you to live brave. Moses, I want you to be still. Moses goes across to the bush and God says, take off your shoes. Where you're standing is holy ground. And here's the thing. You've heard this sermon preached so often. I'm not sure that the seminal moment in the story is a bush that doesn't burn. I think the defining moment is a man with no shoes in the desert. Because how far can you go in a desert when you got no shoes on? You just can't go very far, right? And it's a very vulnerable and available posture. Take off your shoes. Why? Because God wants you present to his presence to move you towards his purpose, which is awesome, right? You hear a preacher preach that and you go, that's just perfect. The God who speaks wants to speak to you. The problem is most of us are not still enough to hear his voice. And we're too full of our own noise and our own activity to listen. And so we say, God doesn't speak to me, he just speaks to the prophetic people, and we settle for living by rationale and not revelation, and it's because we have acquiesced to living with our sandals on in the desert. Be still. No sandals on is an offensive posture in our culture. And actually, when I say that, it's not just an offensive posture in the culture out there, it's an offensive posture for the culture in here, because we've made an idol of production and performance, and we've deified progress, and we have shortchanged presence. And then we wonder why we end up with a relationship with God that is bent on asking him to rubber stamp our brilliant plans, and then why it all feels like it's slightly off. Because we didn't wait for what God is saying, we decided what God does, and then we said, God, would you come and bless the things that we're doing because it feels good to us. And then we're not in the move of God anymore, we're in the move of us. And that doesn't go very far and very fast. Be present to his presence. Friends, where we have venerated activity and missed out on intimacy, it has become a religion. And it will kill the life of God in us. Be still and know that I am God. What if you can't know that He's God if you can't be still? What if it works both ways? Be still. Stop. Stop doing things for Jesus. He doesn't need you to. Start being with Jesus, and you'll start looking like Jesus, and you'll start living with Jesus, and everything will shift and change. Be still. And then watch Him propel you into an increasingly broken world. Because your presence to His presence is going to provoke a response. And that response from the Spirit of God will come in the form of interruptions and interventions and inconveniences that will ruin your life and then make your life and then become your life. Moses, take your shoes off and get free. In case you're wondering what your destiny is freedom. That's your destiny. Your destiny is freedom to be who God says you are and freedom to love people into freedom. When God has Moses where He wants him, He commissions Moses. This is for that. This is for that. Or it's not all that. This is always for that. If this is for this, it becomes myopic and selfish and feed me and look after my children and bless me. But the moment that you are aware and still in His presence and He fills you with His Spirit, there's only one way that can go. It's out. It just happens. And it's not because you forced it, it's because you flowed with it. Moses, take your shoes off and get free. The Lord is significantly concerned with freeing people. I don't know if you've realized that. In his economy, prisoners get released. They get freed up. The aimless people find purpose. The confused people become clear people. The destructive strongholds of individualism and hedonism, of consumerism and secularism and relativism, all those isms get pulled down. Why? Because God's people move out of their deserts and into their destinies. So getting out of the desert isn't just good for you. It's great for everyone around you. What happens is everyone gets blessed because you got out of your desert. And it starts here. You can't give what you haven't got, right? It starts with Moses, and it starts with me, and it starts with you, and it starts with us dealing with our wounds and our brokenness and our bustedness. It starts with us dealing with our limited beliefs and the games that we play to protect ourselves from everyone else around us. And Moses says, who am I to free people? And he's kind of right. I mean, you wouldn't choose him. Follow the narrative. He's got low self-esteem, he's got insecurities, self-sabotaging, and he's got imposter scripts running around and around his head. You wouldn't choose the guy because there's an insecurity and there's a lack of groundedness. And all that stuff's going to keep him in the desert. It's going to keep him circling around a comfort zone and serving another man's dream. And you say the same thing. Who am I to break out and to break through? And Moses begins to reveal all is fear. And we don't have any time for the conversation, but isn't it amazing what our limiting beliefs keep us from in life? What will they think of me? They might ridicule me. They might not accept me. People, do your work. Do your work. The transformation you want to see out there is the transformation that first happens, has to happen in here. The things you are unaware of will control your life. What does it really feel like to be the other side of you? Dig up your stuff. You know, you've probably heard it said, never trust a leader without a limp. Have you heard that? Never trust a leader with a limp. That sounds great, isn't it? I was going to say that'll tweet, but that's yesterday's stuff, isn't it? Never trust a leader without a limp, but never follow one with an open wound. Because they'll just bleed all over you. And if you've got open wounds that haven't been exposed and dealt with, and you've never put them on the table and said, it's because of this and because of this that I show up in this way, and this is the game that I play, and this is why I play this game, then you're never going to be free enough to help other people get free, and your wounds will never become scars, and they'll never become strengths, and you'll never be used in the freedom game that God wants you to be used in. Do your work. Do your work. It's amazing how a life can be defined by a word spoken over it. How many people know that? Your destiny is at stake, but a word spoken over you when you were 7 years of age, which did wound you, but you never exposed it and you never dealt with it, and it still comes out of you and affects everyone around you who get affected by the shrapnel of your broken life because you never put it on the table. The thing that pastor said over you, the pregnancy that you didn't mean to have, the redundancy you didn't want, the marriage that didn't work for you or never happened, until they are exposed and dealt with, will keep you in the desert. I still live with this stuff. Friends, what are you trying to hide? And from whom? What are you trying to prove? And to whom? This is so vital. Who am I? The Spirit of God cannot fully anoint your full self, because your full self doesn't exist. It's not true. It's not real. The Spirit of truth cannot align with untruth. So when you live out of your masks and your false, the Spirit of God can't use you in the way the Spirit of God wants to use you, because you're playing a game. It's not you. So every time we live out of our masks and we live out of our idealized egos and we hide our shadows and we present to the world a sanitized version of us, we're living half lives and we're still stuck in a desert. So many of us have lost sight of who we actually are. Moses is stuck. And God has an answer. And I love this answer. God's answer is not some kind of self-help seminar. You the man, Moses. You know, you got this. We got this together, Moses. You're the prince of Egypt. It's not some kind of evangelical behavior modification program. It's not a course. It's not a course. It's not a course. You can write that down. It's not a course. It's not another course. It's way more powerful. Look at verse 12. God says, I will be with you. The God whose perfections come in the skin of a father says, you go, I go. You break out, we break through. You heal, I heal. You talk, I speak. And as you do, you're going to discover a whole stack of innate abilities that are just not available to you in the backside of the desert. They're available to you in the promised land. They're available to you elsewhere, but you've got to break out first. And so Moses says to God in verse 13, what shall I say your name is? And God says, I am who I am, which is deeply unhelpful of God. You ever read that? I mean, it's taken theologians thousands of years to try and work out what that meant. And Moses is supposed to work it out in the instant and be encouraged by it. I am who I am. But God is saying something really interesting. He's saying, I am authority. Listen, quiet those imposter scripts. Don't listen to those other voices. Nobody owns me. Nobody made me. Nobody created me. Nobody discovered me. I am before all things, above all things, and I don't change. I'm immutable. I'm never going to change. If I was faithful then, I'm going to be faithful now. If I was powerful then, I'm going to be powerful now. If I was gracious then, you better watch out for grace and truth. I will meet your needs, Moses. When they ask you, when they ask you who sent you, say, I am, and I will meet all your needs. Where do I get that from? I get it from the progressive revelation of the Old Testament. When you look at the rest of the Old Testament, God takes this I am name and he uses it as a prefix to his competences. And so he keeps on adding new endings to the I am. As a new need comes up in their lives, God says, I am. And he gives himself a new nickname. He says, you have a need for food? I am Jireh, the God who provides. If you have a need for victory, I am Nissi. I'm your banner. I'm your victory. If you have a need for peace, I'm Shalom. I am your peace. When you have a need for God just being there for you, I am Shammah. I am the God who is there. If you need healing in your life, I am Rophe, the mender forever. Every time someone had a need, God gives himself a nickname. And I can meet the needs of your life. So don't worry about breaking out. Because when we break through, you and I, we got this. And then Jesus shows up and hacks everyone off. Like, really? All the religious guys, all the good guys. We think that all the bad guys didn't. No, all the good guys really hacked off by Jesus shows up and starts to use the name. And he uses the ancient name and he adds new nicknames. And he starts to say, I am the way, the truth, and the life. If you thought that was good in the desert, now you get this. In a world that's lost its way, I am the way definitive. In the world where truth is relative, I'm truth definitive. I am life in all its fullness. I'm the resurrection and the life. I'm the good shepherd. I will be with you. I'm transcendent and I'm imminent. Transcendently with you, imminently with you. And it changes everything. I am who I am tells me who I am. And therefore, I'm not defined by my circumstances. I'm not defined by my accomplishments or my experiences or my appetites or my addictions or even my wounds. I'm defined by this relationship, and I'm propelled by his perfections, and I'm free. Let me tell you who I am. Because listen, I don't do this anymore. I walk into corporate boardrooms with people I shouldn't be in the same room as, who have more power than I even know what I'm doing with. And I have an imposter script that goes on in my head. Who are you? You haven't got a PhD in psychotherapy. You don't know people the way you should know people. You've walked, all you are is a pastor with a theology and some ideas about God and a little bit of prophetic revelation that sometimes you're trying to hide. But I'm carrying an anointing. I'm at peace because he is Shalom. And I'm provided for because he's Jireh. And I'm covered because he's Shammah. And I am not alone, because every time I walk into the room, I walk in with Sabaoth, Lord of the angel armies. I am who I am tells me who I am. And it's got me out of a desert and into an anointing and into a destiny. Friends, when the presence of God goes with you, everything of God is available to you. When the presence of God goes with you, everything of God is available to you. Some of you are going through the greatest problem of your life, and you're looking at the news, and you're worrying about your kids, and you don't know how it's all going to shake out, and it's never been this tough. I am who I am tells me who I am. And some of you, God is just reigniting dreams and saying, you've been in the desert for way too long. The backside of the desert serving someone else's dream. And it doesn't become you. And you called it settled down, and I call it settled for. And with grace and mercy and a little bit of a kick in the britches, I need to get you out of that desert into your destiny. And it's going to be difficult, and it's going to be challenging, and you're going to have to expose some wounds and heal some stuff, and you're going to have to face some things you don't want to face, and you're going to have to uncouple some things that you don't want to uncouple, and you're going to have to remove yourself from some relationships that you don't want to remove yourself from, but your freedom is at stake, and your kids' freedom is at stake, and your kids' kids' freedom is at stake, and the community that God is calling you to is at stake, and you have to get out of your desert. Be still. Get free and live brave. And just in case you thought the sermon was over, God has Moses exactly where he wants him. And he's going to speak freedom over him. And then God says to Moses, hey, what's in your hand? And it's a staff. It's a symbol of leading the sheep. It's a piece of wood. And I think God is saying, at the risk of preaching a second sermon, that thing you're carrying, if you surrender it to me, it can become an instrument of transformation for everyone around you. So it's not that we're just completely rewriting the script. We're going to take and use everything that you learned in the desert, but we're going to use it into your destiny. Come on. Yeah. What's in your hand? What's in your hand that you might bring to a partnership with the I Am? What's in your hand? I want you to throw it down. Because actually, if you own it, then I can't use it. If you're going to break out and break free, I need you to surrender it. It's not your ministry. It never was. Get your hands off it. It's not your church. It never was. It's his. Now, this is vital. I get invited in a lot to deal with succession problems. And I'm getting sick of it to the point where I won't take that deal anymore. I won't. And so I say to people who say, look, I've got a succession problem. Can you help us? I say, no, I won't help you with your succession problem. I will help you with an apprenticeship culture, which in 10 years' time will solve your succession problem. But I'm not going to help you with that. You figure it out. But God wants you to get this. In every place where there's a succession problem, it's because there's a misunderstanding about ownership. Whose is this thing? If it's not mine, I can give it away. I can train it up. I can release it. I can make it happen. If it's mine, I'll hold on to it. I'll fight you for it. I'll position myself. I'll be offended by it. I hold it like this and not like this. So he throws it down and the staff becomes a snake. And God says, pick up the snake by the tail. And if like me, you're a backwoods man, you know, you never pick up a snake by the tail. I'm not a backwoods man, by the way. I would have no idea what I was doing in the outback. But you don't pick up a snake by the tail. You pick up the snake by the back of the head. Why? Because if you pick up a snake by the tail, it's going to turn around and bite you. What's God doing? Does God not know the animals he created? No. What he's doing is he's training us in courageous faith. He's saying, if you let me, I'm going to school you to live in irrational obedience to everything I say to you, and you're going to start living by revelation and not rationale. You're going to start dethroning your mind and enthroning the Word of God. You're going to start dethroning your emotions and your heart and enthroning the Word of God. And what's going to happen is you're going to start doing things that you thought were ridiculous to do and no one else thinks is sensible to do, but is exactly what God wants you to do. And now you're playing in God's love language, which is obedience. And it's going to propel you into a lifetime of be still, get free, live brave. Repeat, be still, get free, live brave. And it's going to ruin you for any other way of doing your life. And then you get out of a desert. Maybe God brought you here this morning just to stop you in your tracks. Maybe God brought you here this morning to put his finger on something and say, hey, that thing that you call settled down is actually settled for. And it's killing you. And it's disabling who I've called you to be. It's time to get out of your desert. It all starts with taking off your shoes.
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0: And before Rachel Bissell, we had Teaching from Emmaus Road, which you can listen back to, of course. 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And what of the doom scroll dilemma, especially if you are a parent or a grandparent or involved in any kind of childcare, with all these algorithms and what does the research say around addiction and how do we help shape young people's identity, given that technology now is always going to be a part of their lives? 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

0: Hopeful on UCB One. We talked about so much this morning, haven't we? How children grow faster in spring and summer. The Incredible Hulk comic being published today for the first time back in the 60s. And of course, we heard from broadcaster Katie Piper on that new food packaging to help people with visual impairment shop more easily. I think it is definitely time then to let Paul Hammond carry on the rest of the day. Well, not quite the rest of the day, at least the rest of the morning into the early afternoon here on UCB One whilst I head off to church. I'll be back for Talking Point in the morning from 9 o'clock, and I hope that the rest of today brings the kind of beauty and joy that only you can bring to others around you. You take care. 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
0: And there are those who would suggest, I mean, I, of course, couldn't possibly comment. I know, you're laughing into your coffee, aren't you? There are those who would suggest that might be an appropriate song for this week and the election results. I mean, it has to be said, 1 John 2:17 is kind of appropriate as well, isn't it?
2: The world and its desires pass away, but whoever does the will of God lives forever.
0: 1 John chapter 2, verse 17. So yes, election results this week. And it's very easy to make jokes about elections and politicians and so on and so forth. And I wonder how you are feeling about it. Maybe you're thrilled with the results in your area. Maybe you're really worried that the sort of dog whistle politics that has been on the rise is just getting louder and louder. And what does that do for reasoned discussion and for the truth of the gospel being applied to our nation and to our world? You know, maybe you're worried about that. Whatever your response to it, it is important that we remember that the things of this world will not last forever. They will pass away. It is obedience and relationship with Jesus that brings eternal promise. Yeah? It's important to remember that, isn't it? I'll tell you what else is important to remember. That whether you agree with their policies or not, whether you think that they are honest and honourable or not, whether you are concerned about the trends of politics in our nation and the fear that perhaps it's taking us in the same direction as our friends across the pond or not, what is an absolute essential that is laid on us is that we take time to pray for those who will lead and represent us in our communities and in our nation, and pray that they will be people of honour, they will be people of wisdom, they will be people of truth, and they will be people of courage in standing for that truth. Amen. I wanna

0: back.
1: Wren Collective, and let's be honest, that's not a bad sentiment, is it? It really isn't. Homesick is the title of the song, and a very good morning to you if you're just joining us. You are listening to UCB One. I'm going to stop the microphone just for a moment. Well, you don't need to hear me coughing. Sorry about that. Little tickle in the throat. Don't know where that came from. Anyway, let's focus, Paul. Focus. Draw your attention back. Going to be playing you a couple of clips from some of the podcasts that came out from UCB this week. And Ashley has got an absolute corker about concerns around the internet, social media, its impact on children's big discussion at the moment. Yes, so Ashley's been taking a look at it for Life Issues. I'm going to play you a clip of that so you can just get a flavour for it, and then you'll be able to find it on the podcast page. We'll also talk a little bit about sport. Big Man Up Top has got a new podcast out, and we're going to play you a clip of that as well. Those two things combine in a story. Now, did you see this week? Apparently, a whole load of adverts that appear on social media have been referred to the Advertising Standards Agency because of their unrealistic and just extreme claims of what they can do. They are ads particularly aimed at people of my age. So over 50s, and trust me, I'm well over 50. And they're aimed to say, you can lose 40 pounds in 3.5 hours. By paying them. You can lose 20 years by just sitting on a chair and wiggling your legs about for a while. And they're accompanied by these images of really, really fit and muscular instructors claiming you can be like me. Except it's all AI. Every single bit of it is AI. And whilst AI ads are perfectly acceptable, apparently, according to the law, when they make unrealistic claims or implications, that's different. Do you realise how much AI there is around you? They reckon that 44% of all podcasts now are totally AI generated. Yeah? I can guarantee you, because I know the people involved, that podcasts here at UCB are not AI generated. They're real people generated, seeking to serve God. And I'm going to give you a taster of a couple of them after this.
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0: 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Now, if you like your footy, the Big Man Up Top podcast here at UCB endeavours to blend together a perspective that loves football and also sees the world through eyes of faith. I mean, we are convinced here at UCB One that building faith for everyday life, faith that is relevant to a wet Monday in July, or even a really predictable game between Man United and Liverpool, is something that's important. And Joe and Ed, and it should be pointed out at this juncture that Joe is a Liverpool fan, okay? Joe and Ed got together earlier this week for Big Man Up Top this week. You can find it on the podcast page, to talk about the footy. Or is it about flat pat furniture? I'm not really sure.
1: Joe, should we end there? No, wait, we've got to talk about Man United and Liverpool. Now, you predicted this game, didn't you, beforehand? You said to me, Liverpool are going to lose this, United are going to look comfortable, was your exact words. And I've got to be honest, I thought you were pretty much bob on.
2: Yep, 15 minutes into this game, I started making an IKEA drawer. Because it was just utterly predictable. The game, that was, not the drawer. IKEA furniture is not predictable at all, and their instructions are terrible. And I've had to make it up myself, and it works, and I feel very proud of myself.
3: Well done.
1: Yeah. So, some of the drawers are upside down, but it's fine.
2: So instead of talking about the Liverpool game here, let's talk about, what are your IKEA furniture fails?
1: No, let's not do that. Let's talk about Man United 3, Liverpool 2. Now, this game did not go without its controversial refereeing decisions. And this is where Joe is going to now read off his list of grievances as to why Liverpool should have had the 3 points. Go on, start with
2: where shall we start?
1: Joe.
2: No. No, you're making this sound like sour grapes, and we all know that. We all know that Liverpool were terrible in this game, and they do not deserve anything from this game. The performance was really poor, particularly that first half. But the injustice. I just think that Sesko goal. I'm astounded that that is given. I think it's so clear. I think particularly in this age, and look, I know we're going to have a conversation about the spirit of the law. We don't want to see goals given. We don't want to see goals ruled out for that kind of thing. But if we're looking at rules, then that goal cannot count because it's gone in off his hand. And the rule clearly states, if a ball goes in off a hand, it is ruled out. And I'm baffled that the VAR hasn't seen that, because the ball quite clearly moves. I understand it's a high pressure environment. It's one of the biggest games of the season. It's Old Trafford. So, you know, decisions always go United's way, et cetera, et cetera.
1: Here he goes. All right. Yeah.
2: But I think everyone can see that the ball's hit his fingers. And what I love is that Arnie Slot is on the sideline appealing for handball. There's no chance he's seen it from there. no one can see from that far away. Love the appeal.
1: Right, I'm gonna now play devil's advocate here, because I disagree with you somewhat. It's obviously hit his hand. It has grazed a fingertip, and the law does state exactly that. If it hits any part of the hand, it should be disallowed. I think that you just, again, it's coming back to that thing of the spirit of it. Like, it's barely grazed a fingertip, and it is not in any significant way altered where the ball is going. It is still, you know, he's still bundling it in. It's just sort of on its way, grazed a finger. I just think that, I do agree, by the letter of the law, probably should have been disallowed. I just think that we don't want VAR zooming in. What's the thing in cricket with the snickometer or whatever it is? Is that what it's called?
2: Do we want the snickometer?
1: We don't. Like, has that snicked off his fingernails?
2: This isn't a conversation about the spirit of the law, though. Look, I completely agree on that, but it's not about that. It is, these are the rules, and we've got to deal with them. And they've got to be applied. It's objectively a wrong decision.
1: fine. Okay, sure. Well, I tell you what, though, Joe. I think one decision that I would firmly agree with you on was that Bruno Fernandes should have seen a red card in this game for a reckless challenge. What looked like a big sort of diving in, studs showing, scraping down the back of a player's Achilles. Not nice at all.
2: Not nice. Horrible challenge. But it's the Premier League agenda, Ed. They don't want to send Bruno off because they want him to break the assist record. And if he gets sent off, his season is over.
1: That is a remarkable allegation, Joe.
2: No, I say that in jest. But I do think it was a shocking challenge. He could very easily have seen red for it. Again, it wouldn't have changed the game. But look, you always want to see Bruno Fernandes getting sent off, don't you?
0: Well, I couldn't possibly comment. But that is Big Man Up Top, taking a look at footy through the eyes of faith. And you can hear the entire conversation on the podcast page of UCB Player. And there's one every week.

0: And that's the title from Sidewalk Prophets. And before them, it was Jamie McDonald and You Can't Take My Song. You're listening to UCB One this Sunday morning. It is wonderful to have your company. I'm Paul Hammond, and here's a thought.
1: Hi, this is Bob Goody, CEO for Rural Missions.
2: Now, in Matthew 28, verses 18 to 20, Jesus is calling his friends to go. But there's a few key words that we sometimes gloss over. Right at the very start of it, Jesus says, therefore go. Actually, that's an imperative word. We don't have an option in this. It's not a, if I fancy it, or I feel gifted enough, or if I've got the right moment, or if I've got some space. Actually, Jesus is saying, no matter how we feel, no matter where we are, no matter the situation, go. We have to go. Why? Because surely I am with you always to the very end of the age. This is not our mission. This is Jesus' mission. He's telling us to go share about him in every space and place because he's already there, he is with us, and he will give us the words.
0: Wherever we are, wherever we go, and whatever situation we find ourselves in. It's a good point, isn't it? One to carry with us, perhaps, into a confusing and noisy world. This week,

0: Indeed it is. And tonight at 8 o'clock, you'll get a chance to hear the whole of this week's Life Issues podcast. Ashley Andrews is speaking to Dan Wells. He works as a content writer for Care and writes resources, articles, opinion pieces about issues that affect Christians and Christian worldview and the world that is around us. He's been chatting to Ashley this week for Life Issues about the conversation that's being had around social media, the internet, youngsters going online, concerns about AI, all that sort of stuff. And I thought I'd just give you a flavour of it. As I say, you can hear the whole conversation tonight between 8 and 9. You can also find it on the podcast page of UCB Player. But I just want to give you a flavour of it because as part of their conversation, they talked about this incredible idea that a really high percentage of youngsters say that they are engaging with AI to find counselling, encouragement, emotional response, a sense of connection.
1: We're built for community. We're built for communication. So it's not surprising in one sense that we would use something that is designed to chat, not just to ask it about sort of factual information, but actually to pour out our souls to an AI. I think there are temptations there that come from perhaps an anonymity. So if I talk to you about something that I am really struggling with, well, you'll remember it, and I can't guarantee that you won't go off and tell somebody else, but I, in theory, know that the chatbot won't do that. In fact, I actually don't know what the chatbot will or won't share with its creators, but there is this sort of sense of anonymity. There's also kind of, they're accessible, as you said, they're in our back pockets. And if I don't have a trusted adult as a young person to talk to, or if I can't access counselling services if I'm really struggling, or I don't know how to, then I've got something that I can talk to and feel validated by there at my fingertips, quite literally. And I think one of the things we're noticing about AI chatbots is that they are generally quite sycophantic. So they validate who we are. They don't challenge a lot of the time. So when we're talking about something I'm going through or whatever, then it can reinforce our thinking. And that's where actually a lot of AI chatbots have got into danger when it comes to self-harm and suicidal thoughts, is that they have been reinforcing those thoughts instead of challenging them as a human being.
2: We've chatted quite a bit about the potentials of what could take place if a blanket ban comes into place. And we've also talked about what people could do in the meantime. Let's just say it's gone a wee bit too far for a family, a household, an individual, a young person. Maybe they have seen content they wish they hadn't. They have perhaps even self-harmed as a result of watching the latest TikTok trend. Dan, would you be able to signpost people to some practical things that they could do if they know, like as you mentioned earlier on, the young woman in America who recognised a rewiring of her brain and was alarmed? What could people do not to turn back the clock, because you can't go back, but to help go forward, come forward and say, I recognise there's a problem? And that will take a lot of confidence. But if they wanted to, where could they go? What's the best thing to do?
1: Yeah. I think if it's a child, young person who's find themselves either seeing things that they shouldn't have, being involved in something they shouldn't have, they know is harmful for them, or is wrapped up in this and wants to stop, then there are great helpline. The Childline is a great example of something you can contact and say, this is what's going on. Talk with confidentiality. So the bottom line is to talk to somebody, to not make it my own issue that I have to carry alone. And I think one of the things that we find with children, young people who have either sadly taken their own lives or got to the stage where they might, is because they feel isolated. They feel like they're carrying this alone. So there are people out there who you can talk to. So Childline is hopefully accessible to absolutely everyone. Talk to a parent, talk to a teacher, talk to a youth leader, but to talk to someone. And then depending on what the particular issue is, there are steps that can be taken to remove accounts, to change things around. There are kind of protections that can be put in place. But I think the first and most important thing is to be able to talk about it with someone.
3: 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Which, I'll be honest with you, is exactly how I am. Well, you can hear the whole thing tonight from 8 o'clock with Ashley right here on UCB One. Ashley Andrew, this week's Life Issues podcast, The Doom-Scrolling Dilemma. 8 o'clock tonight, right here. Or, of course, find it on Catch Up.

0: Citizen Way with Jasmine Murray, John and Jamie as well. It's called God is Good.
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0: And of course he is. I mean, that's the reality. He is good. He is reliable. He is trustworthy. And he is always with us. It's good to have your company. We're heading towards the news at 12 o'clock. Amongst other things, Moment of Indulgence coming up after the news. And it is an absolute corker, if I may say. We pour out our miseries, God just hears a melody. Yes, Amy Grant, I'm Better Than a Hallelujah. That's going to be our Moment of Indulgence round about 12:30. We've got Word for Today coming up as well. But, well, I did get remonstrated with this week. Because, you see, I was wandering around. It was Friday morning. I was wandering around, as one does, and just gently singing a little ditty to myself. But the little ditty that I happened to be singing was the David Essex classic, Don't Cry For Me, Argentina, or Don't Cry For My Old Cortina, as we used to say. And so I discovered something. It's a great song for planting an earworm, and that's what I got told off about. Because if you sing, you know, it starts, oh, what a circus, oh, what a show. Argentina has gone to town over the death of an actress called Eva Perón. Yeah. If you sing those first couple of lines and then stop, it's amazing how many people feel compelled then to go, they've all gone crazy. Yeah. And the earworm lodges. They end up singing it all day. I got such a telling off for that. I have to say, though, now I know that, it's so tempting. You, of course, would never want to set an earworm for anybody, would you? No, it's a scientific experiment about psychology, Paul. Honest, Governor. This is Praise Lavangu.

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0: And well worth tuning in for as well. That is, in fact, it's so worth tuning in for. We thought we'd give you a little taste of the conversation round about 20 to 1.

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0: Well, we're going to head up to the news with a bit of music from Rianne, and then after the news, today's word for today. You can be an agent of reconciliation where you are. A peacemaker. He said,

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0: And a very good afternoon to you. Happy birthday to Bono today. It's Bono's birthday today. Many happy returns to him. It's also today, this will be of interest, I think, to a lot of people, and maybe you're just getting in from celebrating this, it occurs to me. Today is Golf Day. But it's a Sunday. Nonetheless, it's Golf Day. Reminds me of the old joke where the local minister, he doesn't go to church, calls in sick one Sunday morning, goes out, plays a game of golf. Gabriel and Michael are in heaven looking down. They go, look at him. Instead of going to church, he's out playing golf. He's a minister as well. It's ridiculous. Michael goes, that's all right, I'll get him. Next tee. He hits the ball straight down the fairway. It bounces once, it bounces twice. It lands on the green. It rolls to the edge of the hole. It trembles just on the edge of the cup and then pop, hole in one. Gabriel says to Michael, I thought you were going to get him. He got a hole in one. Michael says, yeah, but who's he going to tell about it? If you're a golfer, you get that joke. Yeah, you really do. It's good to have your company. It's UCB One.

0: as Anthem Lights, and God Gave Me Freedom on UCB 01. Well, yeah, I'm still chuckling at the golf joke. Sorry, it's an old joke. Today, slightly more serious, today is also One Day Without Shoes Day. So, I don't know, maybe it's a bit late to go a whole day without shoes. But, hey, this afternoon, try going for a few hours without shoes. This is a day to acknowledge the fact that in many places around the world, children don't have something as basic as shoes. And it's actually been set up by a guy who set up his company with the sort of principle of buy one, give one. And you buy a pair of shoes from his company and he donates a pair of shoes to a situation where children don't have shoes. You know the things we take for granted? Yeah? Treat a bit glibly. Perhaps are a bit blasé around. Maybe we need to count our blessings. And maybe we need to think about blessing others. What do you think? Paul at ucb.co.uk.
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Alex Jude, brand new music for May here on UCB One. It's called Leaving Egypt. So I've got a word for today coming up in a moment or two, and it puts forward a premise. It says, you are an agent of reconciliation. Now, I think this is a really interesting idea, and we will hear it, as I say, round about 25 past, but I think it's a really interesting idea because it's not saying you are an agent of prayer for reconciliation. No, you can actually make the difference. You can be the reconciler. You can be the peacemaker. You can be the one that brings change. Now, we can't bring much change to, I don't know, some of the conflict that's going on around the world, can we? Except through prayer. But what about within our circle? Could we actually start to be the agent of peace, God's peace, into that place? That's today's word for today, coming up round about 25 past. Tell you what else we'll be doing, round about half past. We pour out our miseries, God just hears a melody. It's Amy Grant. Who I have had the privilege to meet and interview. Better than a hallelujah. And she is my moment of indulgence round about half past, and I want to tell you the time when I shared a stage with Amy Grant. I kid you not. Been dining out on that one for years. Well, I've been telling myself the story for years anyway. It's absolutely true though. There's photographic evidence.

0: I'd rather be. Kevin Quinn and the real me. What is the real you? Are you a contributor to conflict or an agent of reconciliation? It's Word for Today.
1: The Word for Today, written by Bob and Debbie Gass.
2: You are an agent of reconciliation. In 2 Corinthians 5, verses 17 to 20, Paul wrote this. If anyone is in Christ, the new creation has come. The old is gone, the new is here. All this is from God, who has reconciled us to himself through Christ and gave us the ministry of reconciliation. That God was reconciling the world to himself in Christ, not counting people's sins against them. And he has committed to us the message of reconciliation. We are therefore Christ's ambassadors, as though God were making his appeal through us. We implore you on Christ's behalf, be reconciled to God. Sometimes our first reaction to learning that a fellow believer has fallen is to rush to the phone and say, "Did you hear about?" or point an accusing finger, or distance ourselves from that person at the very time he or she needs our prayers, love, and support. 1 Peter 4 verse 8 says, "Above all things, have fervent love for one another, for love will cover a multitude of sins." If the hurting cannot find mercy in the family of God, where are they going to find it? Rather than join those who point accusing fingers, we should be known as those who extend a helping hand. Jesus did that with Simon Peter in Luke 22 verses 31 and 32. He said, "Satan has asked for you that he may sift you as wheat, but I have prayed for you that your faith should not fail, and when you have returned to me, strengthen your brethren." Just as God has repeatedly extended his grace to you when you've fallen short of the mark, he's calling you to extend that same grace to others.
0: And even though that isn't always easy, freely you have received, freely give. Yeah? If you want your own copy of Word for Today, ucb.co.uk/sign.

0: 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Radio. Good.
1: There comes a time in everybody's life where they need a bit of country and western.
2: Absolutely brilliant. I love it.
3: How good is that?
1: Oh, that's a cracker as well, isn't it? Thoroughly enjoyed that.
4: It's a moment of indulgence.
0: Do you know I'm going to miss that? I really am. I love that little sting that the guys put together for me for this little feature in the programme. If you're wondering what I mean, I'm going to miss it. Well, at the end of July, dearly beloved, I will be retiring. And it's a strange time as a consequence right now. But it has kind of focused my attention on some of the things that I do, and whilst I am looking forward to retirement, I'm going to miss an awful lot of doing this. I suppose they might get me back for the odd emergency, the odd bit of emergency cover or whatever, but it has made me think back over the years and some of the things that I have done and some of the things that I've been a part of. And one of the things that I did was Big Church Festival. I hosted for many years the tea tent stage. One of my abiding memories of that will be sitting on a glorious sunny afternoon, sitting on the front of the stage when Amy Grant has just finished her set, and just sitting talking to her about her music, her life, and she was lovely. I mean, just so genuine and so open and so willing just to share the reality of God in her life. It was just an absolute delight to talk with her. And there is photographic evidence of me sharing a stage. I actually said, somebody take a picture. I'm on stage with Amy Grant. And they did. And I've got that. It was lovely. And one of the things we talked about was this song. And the power of the lyric of this song. To recognise that even in our hardest times, sometimes turning our eyes to Jesus, that's true worship.

0: Amy Grant, I'm better than a hallelujah.
1: It's a moment of indulgence.
0: Yes, my moment of indulgence for this Sunday afternoon. And of course, I'll have another one for you next week. We got

0: Josiah Queen and Dusty Bibles. Now, Johnny Henniger is an artist that we've been playing recently here on UCB One. Incredible singer and songwriter, and very much about, well, approaching things in a slightly different way. And one of the things, in his latest song, one of the things that he wants to do is to encourage people to think about the Bible in a different way as they take it into their lives, to almost digest it in a different way of approaching it. So when Joel spoke to him about his latest song, which is called Light of the World, he wanted to know, for the Artist in the Spotlight interview, how that relates to his own life and his own life struggle.
1: My own struggles and how I best receive what people have to say in order to work through those things is directness. I respond best to what is said to me as is. Like, here is the solution, let's get it done. Or this is the problem, diagnose, and here's a solution. And I don't really separate, like I separate the idea of what I'm feeling versus this is a logical criticism of what needs to be fixed. And so within the struggle, I feel like my approach to the album was almost like this inner integrity of directness and how I respond well to it, while also packaging it in a way that is not abrasive to other people who may just take things differently. And so I was wondering how what's the best bridge to do that. And I think that can be done instrumentally and through the actual delivery of the words, which is the word of God. And so I like to basically combine verbatim of scripture along with personal experience. And that's honestly a lot of what the album was kind of combining what the apostles felt when navigating those situations with Jesus, especially in Weep Joy. It was kind of like, how can I bridge the gap of what we feel today and what we go through today with the Gospel of John in a way that feels cohesive and relatable? And so doing that through not compromising any of what the words are saying, and also trying to stay in that lane of not totally taking things out of context was a big goal of mine. And with the help of others, I feel like we were able to do it in a way that is productive and serves everybody.
2: Was there a particular moment that you think that you almost found that perfect middle point of, like you said, not wanting to take it too out of perspective, but also to attach the two? Could you take me back to like a moment, or maybe the moment, where you're like, that's it?
1: You know, it's funny. It wasn't even a moment. It was a long, drawn out thing, to where the previous projects I was putting out was well received by people outside of the church, like people who didn't even believe in God or had no sort of inclination towards the Bible. And so, just the confirmations of, hey, man, this isn't at all anything that aligns with my worldview, but I love to listen to it because it's whatever you did, it just is, it's receivable and I can draw value out of it. And so that was already kind of like the basis of confirmation that this is possible. And for Fidelity, it was kind of pushing that even further of telling the story of Jesus in a direct form, lyrically. And and so I guess one of those things is just creating a beautiful instrumental, right? Making it audibly stimulating and just engaging to where even if there are lyrics, whether they're bold or not or direct or not, they can have a place to sit where other people can come in and just hear it, but yeah, feel safe in a way through the music.
0: 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He's an incredible artist. This is his song.

Light of the World from Johnny Henninger and friends, it has to be said. And Johnny, of course, the artist in the spotlight guest for this week with Joel Brown. 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
3: They say time heals, but I don't think that's true. 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

is brand new music for this month from Sarah Reeves, and it's called Healing on UCB One, where we've got a couple of songs to take us to the news at 1 o'clock, find out what's going on in the world, and then, amongst other things, our Sunday afternoon talk, continuing our exploration of the life of Elisha, or Elisha, depending on your pronunciation, and the way in which the transition from Elijah's work for God into Elisha's work for God actually tells us about the work that we do for God today. Coming up after the news, so if you're able, stick

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0: Indeed you are, and a very good afternoon to you if you are just joining us, if you're just in from church, settling down for a bit of lunch, yeah? Trust that you had a good morning. What are you having for lunch then? You going for the full roast dinner effect, yeah? We don't do that so much anymore, do we? You know, the Sunday dinner type thing. No, I mean, certainly not in our house. We tend to have something sort of tail end of the afternoon because we've got church at night, not in the morning in our church. So we kind of, it all moves around. But I don't know, do people still have a Sunday roast? Is that still a thing? Email Paul at ucb.co.uk. I'd be fascinated. And if you're going for a Sunday roast, mash or roasties? Which are you going for? Maybe you're going for both. Bit double carb, maybe. Yes? No? But which would be your preference? Roasties or mash? It's a tough one, isn't it? Paul at ucb.co.uk. We won't have time to talk about it today, but we can talk about it next week, maybe. Yes, see what people are saying. Drop me an email and let me know. We've got our Sunday afternoon talk coming up. And of course, as we've started to do recently, we will take a moment in this hour to consider a voice from history. Could it be that somebody years ago actually knew what they were talking about enough for it to be relevant today? I think it might.

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1: Dorothy, lovely song. Lovely sentiment in it as well. Challenging lyric in it, I think, don't you? It's called Slow Burn. 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
1: Indeed you are. Hello, Treacle. Yes, indeed, a very good afternoon and welcome to that portion of the show where we invite you to consider and cogitate perusing the perspectives of those who has gone before. Yes, it's time for our moment of history, our voice from history where we consider something that was said long before we had the internet and social media. In fairness, long before we had hot and cold running water. Fairness, long before we had a lot of things, but that doesn't mean that those who lived centuries ago didn't understand the realities of spirituality in everyday life, even if their everyday life looked very different to ours today. And I would like, if you will grant me your attention for a moment, to bring you the thoughts of an author called Tertullian. Now, Tertullian was born in 160 AD. He died around about 220 AD. So it's a fair while ago and he was chuntering and saying his piece. But how about this? Prayer cleanses from sin, drives away temptations, stamps out persecutions, comforts the faint-hearted, gives new strength to the courageous, brings travellers safely home, calms the waves, confounds robbers, feeds the poor, overrules the rich, lifts up the fallen, supports those who are falling, and sustains those who stand firm. And you know, he's not wrong. So happen, we should take more time to pray. Because as he knew a long time ago, it makes a difference. Tertullian, our voice of history, this Sunday afternoon here on UCB One.

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0: Indeed you are, and it's good to have your company. We've got our Sunday afternoon talk from Waychurch Wigan coming up, continuing to explore the life of Elijah and Elisha and why sometimes we need to burn the ploughs. What? What does that mean? We'll find out after this from Jimmy Clifton.

0: God. Absolutely. Jimmy Clifton on UCB One. Well, it's time for our Sunday afternoon talk. And last week we introduced you for the first time on UCB One to Way Church Wigan. Ben Tarbuck is the senior pastor there, and he's put together a series of talks around the life of Elisha and sort of taking over from Elijah. And the well, last week we sort of got the sense of Elisha finding that the same God who was with Elijah was with him, which is an important message for us to learn, isn't it? This week, it's about the willingness to sacrifice the things that have made us successful in order to become significant. What did the prophets have to teach us for today?
1: Okay, so today, the second week in the series, all about you are marked by a mantle. And next week, I want to talk about fortitude, how to endure past your own limits, patience. I want to talk about all those sexy things like consistency. I want to talk about all that. But this week, before we move on in the story of Elisha, I just want to just stay where we were last week, if that's okay. So we're just going to stay in this moment where Elisha is plowing his fields. Elijah comes and he casts the mantle and he cast it over him. And that was a sign that God was calling him for something more, something specific. So we're going to pick it up. And if you have your Bibles, I turn to 1 Kings chapter 19. 1 Kings chapter 19. This is God's book, okay? This isn't like a Tony Robbins, you know, the awaken the giant within, you know, it's not that. It's just the living, breathing word of God that is older than some of you in here, which is really old, okay? So open up your Bibles or download it on your phone. We're in 1 Kings chapter 19. Just one verse today, because there's just one point to my message. 1 Kings chapter 19, verse 21. So after Elijah had cast the cloak, after he'd put the mantle over Elisha, this is what he did next. So Elisha left him, this is verse 21. So Elisha left him and went back. He took his yoke of oxen and slaughtered them. He burned the plowing equipment to cook the meat and give it to the people, and they ate. Then he set out to follow Elijah and become his servant. So after a conversation with Elijah, he went back, he killed his animals, he burned his plowing equipment to create an altar of fire in which he cooked the meat, and then they had a big feast, a big send-off party before he became Elijah's servant. There's only one point to my message today, and at the end of this message, we're going to pray together, and I believe something crazy is going to happen in your life. It's this. Burn the plows. Burn the plows. Before we move on in the story, we need to capture this moment where Elisha burned all the stuff that used to be his income, used to be the source of his security, where he burned that as a point of no return to follow what God had for him. But no one told him to do that. It's not like it was a prerequisite for him to become the next prophet of Israel. No one told him to do this. He just did it off his own back. So why didn't he give it to like Scope Charity Shop or British Heart Foundation? Do you know what I mean? Like, why didn't he do that? And it was because this. Elisha knew that if he burned it, he wouldn't return to it. If he burned it, he wouldn't return to it. Well, if he doesn't work with Elijah, I'll just come back and do this. Now, if it doesn't work out, if the job security isn't there, then I'll just go back to plowing fields like I always have done. That's why some guys date girls but still leave their Tinder profile open. Commit. It's covenant. It's covenant. She's not a hobby. That's why when you start a new job and you tell your new boss, hey, I'm all in, but yet you're still searching on LinkedIn for the next best thing. Burn it to help yourself not return to it. If you do not move on from the season that you find yourself in onto what God has called you to next. The temptation will always be there. And sometimes, I don't know about you, but the temptation is just a little too great for little old Benny to handle. He knew that if he didn't burn it, he could return to it. I'm not talking about burning your past. I'm not talking about burning bridges. I'm not talking about any of that. This is a gospel of grace, okay? But what I'm talking about is not burning your past, but burning those things that bind you to it so you can be released into the next season free. Returning to the past relationships, returning to those controlling thoughts, returning to those old habits. We are just going back to the plow when things got rough. You can't change your past, but you can do something with your present. So how do you get free? Well, the good news is, guys, we've got a Jesus in the house today. The scriptures tell us that whom the Son sets free is free indeed. It is time to burn the plows. Here's a question. Are you willing to sacrifice what has made you successful in order to become significant? Are you willing to let go of what you've been known for? Elisha was a plower, he was a farmer, and he was known for that because they would sell the produce at the markets. Oh, that's Elisha. He's the farmer, he works in the field, but yet he was so willing to burn the plowing equipment. He was so willing to do it in order to become significant. You notice what the scripture says here, that he had to burn the plows in order to become a servant. There are things that we must put and create an altar and say, God, I am following you. I am trusting in you. I'm no longer trusting this. I'm no longer counting on that voice. I'm counting on your voice. I'm no longer being bound to the past and the limitations that were preached over me by my teachers and my family. Instead, I'm going to follow your mantle. I'm marked by something more. I'm not marked by the past. I'm marked by the call of God on my life. Are you willing? I had a conversation with a guy this week who, made me cry, which is quite a tall order. And so it made me cry. I started Greg's on the phone. So I was walking and he was telling me, God has asked me to burn some plows this year to sacrifice the things that have made me successful and what I'm known for in order to embrace a new season in my life. And he didn't know. A friend of a friend told me they were having a conversation at a Man United game. And I was like, whoa, Man United, man. You need prayer. So I phoned him. And I said, mate, I think God's speaking to you about something I want to share on Sunday. So half of this is thanks to him. So thank you, mate. It's so interesting that God gave me this series in August last year. And yet we're at this point now, facing the future, having a moment where we could still hang on to the past or we could embrace what's next. You are sat next to a sick and twisted individual, okay? Just look at the person sat next to you. Just look at them up and down. Sick and twisted. Now, the issue that you have is that they're looking at you. It's a mutual submission thing. The reason why you're sick and twisted is, just like me, you know you do things that aren't good for you, okay? You know you do. Sugar is a prime example for me. I know sugar isn't that great for my teeth or my health. You might say, wow, he's got really good teeth, but you see the first 10 and it's great. And at the back, guys, it's a real horror show, okay? A real horror show. So I'm just thinking about my teeth now. I need to bring myself. I return to it. Why? Because it's tasty. It's good, isn't it? You know what I'm saying? It's really good. So there's going to be free sugar on the way out for everybody. Smokers know that smoke is not good for them. These people aren't stupid. They're like you and me. But they return to that thing that's hurting them, that causing them, because it's familiar, because they enjoy it. So you and I will return to the things we know aren't good for us, but they feel safe. They feel good. They feel familiar. They disarm us. You know, pushing a plow is pretty painful. And I've never done it myself, and I never want to do it. But I've got a friend who's a farmer, and even working on the tractor all day is pretty hard work. It's back-breaking. But imagine pushing the plow like we did every week, going up and down the same fields, up and down. It is tough on the back. He knew he needed to burn it, or else he might return to it even if he knew it was going to be painful, because it's familiar. See, this is called the pain hurt cycle. So we know we're going to get hurt by doing something. And when we do it, we're hurt in the way we expected to. Therefore, my expectations were met. Therefore, I am in control. Because I knew what was going to happen and it happened, I just did it. And I'll do it again and again in this false sense of control, that I'm in control of this world. So I'll go and do the pain of the plow. I will go back to the plow, even if it hurts me, I know. But the good news is today, my friend, the good news is that you're not in control. You couldn't handle it even if you were. We have a sovereign God, King Almighty, who is in charge of this world, who grows the lilies of the field, who makes the earth turn, who gave the soul in your body in your mum's womb, who knows what's going to happen tomorrow. In fact, tomorrow, he's already in yesterday and in 100 years' time. And when we call on the name of God, we return to the moment where we were marked by the mantle, where instead of putting up with the pain and the grind, going back to those websites we know destroys our soul, going back to those people we know is toxic, but it feels safe and familiar, and we embrace the ever-expanding kingdom. Yes, it's unsafe. Yes, it's uncertain, but that's where God is. You know, my kids don't really care where me and mum are in the house. They just want to be with us. And even if they don't know what we're going up to stairs, they just think, I just want to be with you. Man, that's the attitude you and I need to have. Where God is leading us. I'm like, God, I'm not sure which room we're going in. I'm not sure where we're going next, but all I want to do is be with you. Because if I walk with you, I'm safe. If I walk with you, I'm secure. If I walk with you, you're my Jireh. If I walk with you, this is the point. Don't return to the pain of the plow. Don't do it, even if it feels familiar.
0: Oh, that is so true, isn't it? And actually, throughout the Bible, you see again and again and again where people kind of go back to what they had been freed from and they could leave behind. They go back to it because it feels familiar when life is perhaps a little difficult. That's Ben Tarbuck. He's the lead pastor of Away Church Wigan, and we'll hear the second part of his thoughts around that after this.
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0: Brand New Day, brand new music, actually, called Brand New Day from Nola Mu here on UCB One, where we're bringing you our Sunday afternoon talk. Ben Tarbuck is the senior pastor at Way Church Wigan, and he's been exploring last week, this week, and indeed for the next couple of weeks, exploring the life of Elisha as he takes over from Elijah. And I suppose one of the key points he's bringing out today is about how we deal with the things we feel. The things we feel when things are going well, the things we feel when things are not going well. What is it in our lives that should determine our faithfulness to God? Is it our feelings? Or is it choice of his purpose?
1: Elisha burned all the stuff that used to be his income, used to be the source of his security, where he burned that as a point of no return to follow what God had for him. But no one told him to do that. It's not like it was a prerequisite for him to become the next prophet of Israel. No one told him to do this. He just did it off his own back. So why didn't he give it to like Scope Charity Shop or British Heart Foundation? Do you know what I mean? Like, why did he do that? And it was because this. Elisha knew that if he burned it, he wouldn't return to it. If he burned it, he wouldn't return to it. Well, if he doesn't work with Elijah, I'll just come back and do this. You know, if it doesn't work out, if the job security isn't there, then I'll just go back to plowing fields. Burn it to help yourself not return to it. God doesn't want you to continue plowing with pain, but pursuing his purpose. My prayer for you today is that you set some plows on fire. I'm hoping that we're going to have an issue for the health and safety team after today, where bonfires were lit in the room. Today I wore a hoodie, because I thought, do you know what, when we do that, because I wasn't sure what was going to happen in the prayer bit, and I thought, do you know what, I just want to be comfortable. Do you ever wake up on those days and you're like, I'm wearing joggers, I don't care. I just want to be comfortable, right? It's way too hot to wear a hoodie on here. What a stupid idea. But anyway, so I took it off, and I was just praying backstage, and I put it on the table, and I was going to, you know, the stage guys were talking to, and I just thought, you know, I'm going to leave it there, because I want to walk away from the hoodie. Do you know what I mean? Like, I can't believe it. So when it hit me, I was like, wow, like, I wear this, not every day, I do wash it, but like a lot, right? Because it's really comfy and it was cheap on ASOS. So, and I was like, I want to be comfy. But then I thought, do you know what? Today isn't a day of comfortable. It's a day to embrace this new mantle. It's a day to walk away with what I know fits me and feels good and is relatively cheap, to embrace something that I'm not sure how I'm going to look when I wear this bad boy. I'm not sure what it's going to look like. So I'm going to burn a plow. I'm going to burn a plow of those things that people spoke over me when I was young. I'm going to burn the plow of the things that I think in my mind that I'm still that insecure guy. I'm still not worthy of any of this. And we never will be, right, fundamentally, but I'm still not worthy of it. I'm still the same old guy who couldn't tie his shoelaces, you know, which I learned 2 weeks ago. I'm still the same guy who failed at this, who has shame and secrets. I'm still that guy, and I'm going to walk away from that. I'm going to burn that plow, because my big question today is, what do I need to burn in order to begin? What do I need to burn in order to begin? What do you need to burn? What do you need to burn in order for you to begin? Let me just show you this. Last week, I mentioned that in the same way Elijah called Elisha was really similar to how Jesus kind of called out Peter. You'll notice in Matthew and in Luke and bits in Mark that Jesus said, hey, follow me. And Peter laid down his nets. Don't know if you remember that. Some of you know that story. And if you don't, it's a really good parallel. So he lays down his nets and follows Jesus, which is like, great. Elisha burned his plows. He didn't lay them aside. He didn't put them in a storage shed and give his cows away. He literally eradicated them. So what do we find? At the end of the Gospels, Matthew and Luke, when Jesus dies and isn't around anymore, upon his sort of returning to them, what does Peter go and do? He goes fishing again. Where did he get the nets? He kept them. He returned to the thing that he knew was mediocre. He knew was his past. He returned to the thing that wasn't easy to do, but he went back because it was familiar. And I think you and I need to be Alicia in the story, not Peter, where we're willing to set aside, we're willing to say to the past, that's done. I'm going into a future. If I don't let go of that plow, if I don't let go of what was, I can never embrace what could be. Take your hands off the plow, please, and grab the mantle with two hands. Last point. How do you think Elisha felt when he was breaking up his plow? Probably did it in secret, like away from his dad. You know, imagine like setting your old car on fire now you've bought a new one. You know, imagine that. When he was taking that axe to the plow, he probably felt really emotional. It's probably really hard. And, you know, I don't know. I read the same Bible you do, but we can imagine, can't we? If we're Elisha in the story, we can imagine that there was a lot of emotion going on. It's probably really sad that the season had come to an end. You know, it's really sad that, you know, what was isn't what's going to be, and I can understand that. He probably felt a little bit confused about, you know, what the heaven was happening. Unexpected, surprised, astonished, humbled that God was the one that chose him. Nervous, worried, full of doubt. But this is my point, right? Don't let your feelings determine your faithfulness. Don't let your feelings determine your faithfulness. Sometimes you have a bad day and you wake up the next day and you just feel better about it. Because you know what? Your emotions change. And if you live by your emotions, it will immobilize you. Allow yourself to feel. Feelings are very valid. Emotions are very valid. So you've got to feel what you feel. But this is my point. He didn't let his feelings get in the way of his obedience and his faithfulness to what God said. So which one are you going to choose? Are you going to choose the plow or God's purpose? Are you going to choose feelings? Are you going to choose faithfulness? What's it going to be? I know which one I'm choosing, Claire. And I hope you'll join me too.
0: Amen. A thought to ponder, perhaps, as we go into a new week. That's Ben Tarbuck. He is senior pastor at Way Church Wigan, a contemporary evangelical church in Wigan that is all about reaching out to community and as we live our everyday lives for God. What are we choosing? What choice are we making about what we will follow? What will prompt us? What will lead us? We shall have more from Ben next week, based around the life of Elisha or Elisha, depending on which pronunciation you prefer. You're listening to UCB One. I'm Paul Hammond. Hey, time for a bit of Crowder. Stranger in a strange name.

0: season.
1: Gladden and sunshine every day. Amen. I think so, don't you? Hey, that's it from me. I'm Paul Hammond. Thank you for your company. Stick around for Brian. He's here after the news. And if you're able, join me next Sunday, 10 o'clock, right here on UCB One. Don't forget tonight's life issues, especially if you are concerned about the issue of doom scrolling and its impact, not just on young people. Tonight, here on UCB One, from 8 o'clock. Ta-da. Chica was

It is Dan Bremner's and Fly Away on UCB One. Hello and a very good afternoon to you. It's Brian Furrow with you as we relax into our sunny Sunday together. And I do hope you're having a blessed weekend so far. I do want to say thank you so much to Paul Hammond for keeping us company over the last few hours. And of course, Paul is back with us next Sunday morning from 10. And whether you're on your way to church, maybe you're coming home from your place of worship, it really is a joy to be with you this afternoon. And for the next few hours, got plenty for you, including our record of the week. Also going to have our Sunday fun day. And in just a few moments, Nathan Blackaby is with us for teaching as well. Now though, let's get into sounds with this. It's Holly Halliwell, now playing on UCB One. I can't

0: You're on UCB One on this bright, sunny Sunday. It's Brian Farrell with you. And speaking of the sunnier weather, it is going to be remaining largely dry and quite bright right across the UK, with sunny spells for many of us, though we'll be feeling noticeably cooler with a strengthening of northeasterly wind, especially in the south. So that's our outlook weather-wise this Sunday. Now, let's have a message from Nathan Blackaby that will just filter through your afternoon.
1: Nathan Blackaby here, Christian Vision for Men. I watched a video online recently where a man took a jar of fleas and he put the lid on and he didn't touch the jar for 3 days. After 3 days, he returned, he took the lid off the jar and the cameras revealed that now the behaviour of the fleas inside the jar had been changed for life, unless someone tipped the jar over. Now this challenged me in how I think and sometimes live out my Christian life. Following Jesus, plans, visions, ideas, and hope, even limited by a lid that has been removed and a jar tipped over. I can often live my life as if the lid is still on. You see, the person I strive to be, shaped by my commitment, my trust, and my obedience to Jesus, has the potential to leave waves of generational impact. With Jesus in your life, the lid is off, the jar has been tipped out, and the potential for kingdom impact right where we are is massive.
0: Nathan Blackaby, part of the team from Christian Vision for Men, with our Sunday message.

0: of God.
1: It is brand new music from Franny Cash that is Raised by Wolves on UCB One Sunday afternoon. It's Brian Farr with you. Let's have our Sunday fun day. And this is where we bring you the best ideas to get you laughing, moving, and of course, making memories for your friends, your family, and of course, the little ones. And this Sunday, it's a game you can probably play outside. It's called Freeze Dance. Have you heard about this? It's a game to get the kids up and moving, and all you need is some music, you see, to play. You start the music, and then you have the kids dance around, but when the music stops, they have to freeze in place, and the last person to freeze is out. And of course, you could make it more challenging by adding in moves that everyone has to do when the music stops, like touching their toes or maybe hopping on one foot. Or if you want to keep it simple, just let them bust the move however way they want when the tunes are playing. And this, of course, could be an outdoor or an indoor game for kids to help them keep moving, and a great way to let them let loose and have some fun. Freeze Dance, our Sunday Fun Day this afternoon. And remember, if you have a suggestion to share for our Sunday Fun Day, please do let me know. brian@ucb.co.uk.
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It is Hyper Fenton alongside Chris Howland and Scary Love. This is Used to Be One, a Sunday afternoon. It's Brian Farr with you. Now, let's have a brilliant story from our friends in Inverness. Yes, pupils at Crown Primary School, they've completely transformed their local library into a bright and inspiring place to read. And the amazing part is the children designed it themselves. Yes, after a survey, it showed pupils wanted a more exciting reading space. The upper school classes, they got to work creating themed areas like the Dive into Reading, which has an ocean theme, Reading Under the Stars with space, and even a cozy forest style corner, which is called Camp Out with a Good Book. Now, this is all done with support from the school's parent council, and each class, they were given a budget to bring their ideas to life, and then the children planned everything, they found the materials, and they helped build the new spaces themselves. Now, isn't that just a lovely reminder that when young people, they're encouraged and they're trusted, they can create something truly special and maybe inspire a lifelong love of reading along the way. Well done to all at the Crown Primary School in Inverness.

You're on UCB One. It's Brian Furr with you. And don't forget, you can check in. Say hello to me, Brian, at ucb.co.uk. Let me know where you're listening from. And right now, for the next few moments, I want to introduce you to our record of the week. And this is from two bands of siblings who have joined together for the song called Something in the Way. Now, this was released last month following Feel Lily's debut EP launch show, in which Moses Brothers opened for them. They're both based in Cornwall, and get this, both bands will be at the Big Church Festival later this year. Can't wait for that. Here's Feel Lily alongside Moses Brothers. It's called Something in the Way.

CCB1, building faith for everyday life. Hello, I'm Helen Lee, back on the evening mix from 7 p.m. I've got the soundtrack for your weekday evenings sorted, including our evening energizer tune and a spot of karaoke if you're out and about. Also, how do you fancy feeding your fascination with our nightly curiosity quiz? And during these winter months, we'll be building up faith with our nightlight, shining a light on a bit from the Bible and thinking about what it means for our lives. That's the evening mix with me, Helen Lee. Do join me after 7 p.m.

It is Riders and Circuit Rider Music that is Priorities on UCB1. And before that, we heard our record of the week, a collaboration from Siblings Phil Lilly and also Siblings Moses Brothers and their latest release, Something in the Way. And if you want to keep up to date with all of our records of the week on UCB1, really, really easy, head on over to Spotify. 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

This is Used to Be One. It's Brian with you. Thanks so much for keeping me company. Now, don't forget, Used to Be has a dedicated news team that bring you the topics of the day from a Christian perspective. And earlier this week, we pondered the question, what issue would you highlight if you had the profile of the king? Well, Charles III has spent time with the US President and Congress, also community groups and scientists, as part of his state visit to the USA and travel to Bermuda. 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

Just a wonderful song, isn't it? V-Rose and A Little Love on UCB1. Sunday afternoon, it's Brian Farr with you. We're heading towards our 3 o'clock news, but don't go anywhere because after three, we're going to check in with our UCB word for today and we play Destination Daydream as well. Now though, bringing you, me and everyone else to our 3 o'clock news, it's Forrest Frank and Friends. This is Beautiful As Ever on UCB1.

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2: From the Sky News Centre at 3. Passengers and crew have begun disembarking from the cruise ship at the centre of a hantavirus outbreak in the Canary Islands. Planes have started taking off as they return people to their home countries. Spanish authorities say no one on board

0: attacks on Jewish people and organisations. Tory leader Kemi Badenoch's been speaking at a rally against anti-Semitism in London.
1: They want you to be afraid when you step out of your house. They want you to be afraid when you go to school, when you go to business, when you go to worship. The people who want us to be afraid must never be allowed to win.
0: Sport and Celtic have cut the gap on Scottish Premiership leaders Hearts to just 1 point with a 3-1 win at home to Old Firm rivals Rangers. It's set up a potential shootout between the top two for the title on Saturday's final day. Captain Callum McGregor says the champions are coming into form when it matters.
2: That's it. To win big games, you have to peak at the right time, and obviously everybody's been speaking about it the last 3-4 weeks. The team is starting to look more like its usual self, and when you turn up to these big games, it's about turning up, performing, and ultimately make sure you win them.
0: The result ends Rangers' participation in the race. And Europa League finalists Aston Villa are being held 1-1 going into the second half at already relegated Burnley, and that's in the Premier League. That's the latest. I'm Jenny Barsby.
3: 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Let's begin this hour with a look at the book of Colossians.
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5: Since then, you have been raised with Christ. Set your hearts on things above, where Christ is, seated at the right hand of God. Set your minds on things above, not on earthly things. For you died, and your life is now hidden with Christ in God. When Christ, who is your life, appears, then you also will appear with him in glory. Colossians 3, verses 1-4.

Just a brilliant song, isn't it? River, River and Feels on UCB One. I'm Brian. Thank you so much for keeping me company this rather bright Sunday afternoon. Blessings to you this weekend. And let me know if you're just back from church. Maybe you're heading off to your place of worship a little bit later. Let me know where you're heading off to. Brian@ucb.co.uk. Coming up this hour, we're going to check in with our UCB word for today. And that's just for us to press pause and reflect on the afternoon together. And around about 3:30, I'll put your geography knowledge to the test with our destination daydream. Now though, let's get back to sounds with this. It's Caleb Meekum, now playing on UCB One.

0: It is Dawson Hollow and Euphoria on UCB One Sunday afternoon. It's Brian Furr with you. And I do want to say blessings and greetings to Ivona with us in Suffolk. Thank you so much for getting in touch, Ivona. A few weeks ago, we chatted about making paper aeroplanes for our Sunday fun day. And guess what? Ivona's sweetheart went and made her a paper aeroplane. How great is that? Thanks so much for getting in touch, Ivona. And of course, you too. Let me know where you're listening from, Brian at UCB.co.uk.
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0: It is Hannah Barr and On The Move this Sunday afternoon on UCB One. It's Brian Furrow with you, just approaching 20 past three. Time now to check in with our UCB word for today. And this Sunday, it's a reminder how God gave us the ministry of reconciliation. 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
2: You are an agent of reconciliation. Reconciliation. 2 Corinthians 5, verses 17 to 20, Paul wrote this. If anyone is in Christ, the new creation has come. The old is gone, the new is here. All this is from God, who has reconciled us to himself through Christ and gave us the ministry of reconciliation. That God was reconciling the world to himself in Christ, not counting people's sins against them. And he has committed to us the message of reconciliation. We are therefore Christ's ambassadors, as though God were making his appeal through us. We implore you on Christ's behalf. Be reconciled to God. Sometimes our first reaction to learning that a fellow believer has fallen is to rush to the phone and say, "Did you hear about?" Or point an accusing finger. Or distance ourselves from that person at the very time he or she needs our prayers, love, and support. 1 Peter 4 verse 8 says, "Above all things, have fervent love for one another, for love will cover a multitude of sins." If the hurting cannot find mercy in the family of God, where are they going to find it? Rather than join those who point accusing fingers, we should be known as those who extend a helping hand. Jesus did that with Simon Peter in Luke 22 verses 31 and 32. He said, "Satan has asked for you that he may sift you as wheat, but I have prayed for you that your faith should not fail. And when you have returned to me, strengthen your brethren." Just as God has repeatedly extended his grace to you when you've fallen short of the mark, he's calling you to extend that same grace to others.
0: Perhaps it's easy to say, but more difficult to do. Remember to give grace to others. Our UCB word for today this Sunday. 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
1: The legend Toby Mac and Lord It Feels Good on UCB1. Sunday afternoon, it's Brian Farrell with you, and it feels really good to be with you. You can check in, say hello to me, let me know where you're listening from, brian@ucb.co.uk. Let's take a listen to new music on the playlist for the month of May, and this next track is from Kagan. It's released on Imagine Records. I think you're going to like it. It's called Way Back When.

Danny Gokey and I Got You on UCB1. Sunday afternoon, it's Brian Furr with you right now. Let's check in and play our Destination Daydream. And this is when I give you just a few fun facts of a city I dream of going, but you need to reveal the place. Now, this is perhaps a simpler city. Get this. Fact number one. This city is home to a world-famous clock tower, often referred to as Big Ben. And fact number two, it sits along the River Thames and is packed with royal history. Where is my destination daydream? Brian@ucb.co.uk if you think you know us. And don't worry, I'll give you the answer in the next 6 minutes.

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1: I really do try to put God right at the start of my day. 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
1: Yeah, I love them. 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

Cross Grey and One Step on Used to Be One, giving you the answer to our destination daydream. Well done, and take a bow for saying London. Yes, it's a city home to a world famous clock tower, often referred to as Big Ben, and also London sits along the River Thames and is packed with royal history being Buckingham Palace. Take me to London, our destination daydream this Sunday.

You're on the ECB One Sunday afternoon. It's Brian Farr with you. Now, if you're looking for a way to get the little ones into the Bible, look no further than the new ECB Spark app for kids. 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

It is Anne and Never Alone on UCB One. We're heading towards our 4 o'clock news. After four, we're going to check in with your fun fact of the day. And this Sunday, it's all about tennis. Can't wait to share that with you. And also, Andy Elms is with us for teaching as well. So don't go too far. Chat to you after our 4 o'clock news and this track.

0: I'm honest, but take all this things, take the summary, take also the consequence from the last three games, and then go forward and make the right decisions.
1: Europa League finalists Aston Villa have been held 2-2 at already relegated Burnley in the Premier League. Crystal Palace twice came from behind to finish with the same score against Everton. And leaders Arsenal kick off at strugglers West Ham later this hour, aiming to go back 5 points clear at the top. That's the latest. I'm Jenny Barsby.
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4: The Lord is my light and my salvation. Whom shall I fear? The Lord is the stronghold of my life. Of whom shall I be afraid? Psalms 27:1. I'm one.

It's a song to get you dancing on a Sunday, isn't it? Jesus Loves Electro on UCB One. Kicking off our 4 o'clock hour, I'm Brian, and I do hope you're having a blessed and relaxing Sunday so far. Thank you so much for keeping me company. And of course, you can check in, say hello to me, let me know where you're listening from, Brian, at ucb.co.uk. Coming up this hour, we'll have your fun fact of the day. And this afternoon, it's all about tennis, so stand by for that. And also, Andy Elms is with us for teaching as well. Now, getting back to sounds with this, it's Ryan Ellis now playing on UCB One.

with that cheese. You're on UCB One Sunday afternoon. It's Brian Furr with you. Thank you so much for keeping me company. Let's check in with our fun fact of the day. And this is for you to share with friends and family. Did you know this? It's all about tennis. The word love represents a score of 0 in tennis. Now, this use has existed since the late 1800s, but it's not certain how it came to be. But the most likely theory is that those with 0 points are still playing for the love of the game, despite their losing score. Never knew that, did you? The most likely theory that we use love in tennis to represent a score of 0 is because they're all still playing for the love of the game. Every day a learning day on UCB One.

0: 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It's Brian Furrow with you. 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
1: Hi, Andy Elms here from Family Church and greatbiglife.co.uk. It's good for us to remember that when we walk with Jesus, we're not just walking with the Lamb of God, but also the Lion of Judah. In Revelations chapter 5, verses 5 to 6, it reminds us that he is both of those things and so much more. He's the Lamb of God, but also the great Lion of Judah. It's wonderful that we understand that as a lamb, he went to the cross to pay for our sins. But when he left the cross, he was a roaring lion with all authority. Today, we have Jesus in our lives as the lamb that was slain, but also he sits on the throne today, the Lion of Judah. Oh, it's wonderful that you hear the gentleness of him as a lamb, but sometimes you need to hear the roar of the lion also.
0: It is Andy Elms, a part of the team from Family Church, with our Sunday message.

Chris Renzema and Not Giving Up On You on Used To Be One. And we never give up on sharing new music on the playlist because this track has been added this month for the month of May. I think you're going to like it. It's from a very familiar voice, First Frank, and this is his new project. It's called Party Wave and a song called Something in the Water.

Sam Bowman and Inertia on UTV1. And before that, we heard new music from Party Wave. It was called Something in the Water, part of our May new music selection. And if you want to keep up to date with all of our new music on UTV1, really, really easy, head on over to Spotify. 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

0: You're on UCB One, it's Brian Furr with you. 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

It is the sound of Citizen Way on UCB1. And don't forget, there's plenty of entertainment right across UCB1 for our Sunday night, including Sir Hine in the chair for the wind down. 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Perfect when you're about to hit the bed or maybe have a cup of cocoa or a cup of tea just before you retire for the night. That's Sir Hine with The Wind Down from 9 o'clock tonight on UCB1.

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Jervis Campbell and people on UCB One. It is almost 5 o'clock, a time for me to say goodbye for now. I'm Brian. Thank you so much for keeping me company over the last few hours. I'll see you on Thursday for the Midnight to Five show on the overnights, so I can't wait to chat to you then. But keep your radio on though, because the super cool Joel Brown is next, just after five. He will guide us through our Sunday evening, including Joel's youngest to oldest quiz. I love listening to that quiz. Can't wait for that. God bless. Have a wonderful week ahead, and I'll chat to you on Thursday. I

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1: But God demonstrates his own love for us in this. While we were still sinners, Christ died for us. Romans 5:8.
2: And yeah, that is true for you today. There is nothing that you could ever do to earn God's love. But there is nothing that you ever need to do to earn God's love. It is given to you and I as a gift today. All we need to do is to receive it, to admit, yes, we are messed up. Yes, we don't get it right all the time. And yes, we need help. And when you do that, you will see that God is right there. He always was and he always will be supporting you and giving you what you need because you are his child. And he loves you. So of course he's going to help out. Why wouldn't he? And what a comforting truth that is for you and I today, right? Good afternoon. It's Joel Brown with you today on UCB One.

ground with you today. Lovely to have you alongside me, and I hope that you're well. I hope that you've had a great weekend so far. Thank you so much for choosing to listen to UCB One. A big thank you as well, of course, to Brian, looking after us over the past couple hours. He is going to be back same time next weekend. But of course, he's also going to be on Thursdays and Fridays, midnight to 5. So if you are up in the very early hours of the morning, well, you can catch him there Thursday and Friday morning. Cheers, Brian. But I hope that you're well. I hope that you've had a good day today so far. I need a bit of a hand, okay? I need a bit of advice. I got given a raincoat secondhand recently, which was lovely, so kind, very cool design as well. However, there are Velcro bits on it, especially, so there's, the main ones are around the cuffs, but there's also a few like over the zip to protect it, right? However, these Velcros have lost a little bit of their Velcroosity. I know that's not a word. I'm going to own it, okay? You know what I mean. They don't quite Velcro like they used to Velcro. That's what I'm trying to say. Do you have a way of fixing Velcro? A way that Velcro can get back its stickiness? I need a bit of a hand, okay? I've been worrying about it all weekend. Any advice?

0: and that's Phil Jones. It's called Forever. More music on the way, by the way, for you and I to enjoy. A new one from Sarah Natalie, a great one from Lovekin, and something very, very good from Lauren Daigle and Blessing Offer after this.
1: I hate myself at the moment.

Okay, so do you remember last weekend at around this time, we were talking about a life hack when it comes to toast? Yeah, I know it was a little bizarre. Well, there were a couple of responses that I want to go through on this, okay? And if you missed it, don't panic. I'll refresh our memory after this

0: Okay, so this all came from a video that I saw on Instagram. Essentially giving you and I an idea, a way that we could have better toast. I think that is something that we could all agree on around the world, that we would all like better toast. I think that's safe to say. And so I saw this video of this guy explaining his method, okay? So he'd put his bread in the toaster, it had popped back up as toast, and then putting it on his plate, this is where things got a little bit different. Rather than laying it down on the plate, he would have them standing up, kind of like they would look in the toaster. What? Now, he went on to say that the reason he would do this is because, of course, when the toast comes out the toaster, it's hot and the steam makes the toast soggy. Ooh, yeah, gross. Okay, I know, not a fan. And so by standing it upright, air can circulate both sides. It helps it stay crisper for longer. Very clever, right? I quite liked what Miranda said. Miranda was kind of like a no-nonsense response. Joel, we use a toaster stand. Okay, you know what? Miranda, you're going to need to forgive me. I'd temporarily forgotten that those even existed, okay? Thanks for the reminder. Carol also said, hiya, Joel. They used to have metal toast stands when I was a kid. That was 50 plus years ago. But that way, the toast was laid out. You just picked it off the stand. See, I was thinking about this, right? You don't see many toast stands around. Certainly not in houses, right? Maybe in, like, hotels or restaurants. Especially hotels. But I cannot remember the time that I went to someone's house, the last time at least, and there was a toast rack or a toast stand that you could just have then and there. So look, I guess what it comes down to is that you could, yes, use a toaster stand. If you don't have one of those, then you can use the method that this guy was talking about. And look, if you don't have one of those, but I'm sorry, how have you got the self-control to not eat the toast as soon as it comes out the toaster? That's the best bit. Get a bit of butter on it, melts. Mmm, yum. Yeah, that's probably the way I'd have my toast, to be fair.
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and it's Flying Kites from Lovekin on UCB One. More music on the way from Gable Price and Friends, Bushla G and Lion of Judah. Right now, I want to play this for you, though. New from Sarah Natalie. She's on really good form at the moment. This is Nine Things on UCB One.

0: and it's Sarah Natalie. With nine things on UCB One, part of our new music selection for May that we are going to be hearing from again in about 15 minutes' time. In between now and then, though. Look, I am all here for bizarre food combinations, right? A particular combination where you're like, Joel, that shouldn't work, but it really does. I'm sure you've got something like that, right? Like a food combination where you're like, this doesn't make any sense. And yet at the same time, it is absolutely genius. I want to tell you about something I came across earlier on this week, right? So as you may know, there's already a bit of a buzz for Scotland versus Brazil. Going to be happening in the group stages of the World Cup. Very exciting stuff. And one of the people who's very excited about it is this guy called Jimmy. Jimmy is a Scotsman. And he's recently collaborated a Scottish staple and a Brazilian snack. Because he has combined haggis as well as coxinha, which is a popular Brazilian snack. It's a teardrop-shaped dumpling made of dough, breadcrumbs, and generally filled with chicken. Any idea what Jimmy's going to have done? That's right. He swapped out chicken for haggis. And he's called it, I don't even know how you're meant to say this, haggisina, I guess. Heavily inspired by his Brazilian wife who taught him the recipe, but he has since turned it into a business. He converted half of his garage into a kitchen, and he now sells these haggisina to restaurants and shops around Scotland, sometimes making up to 10,000 a day. What on earth? So not only has he done it, and it's worked, and people are clearly liking it, he's then turned it into a business. Absolutely fantastic. Have you tried one of these? I want to hear a bit of a review.
1: Golden youth, I've been there

Gable Price and Friends. That's called Treason on UCB One. Okay, time's just gone 25 to 6. And you know what that means. Each and every Sunday afternoon at this time on UCB One, you and I get into a little game. It's called Youngest to Oldest. And today is nice and simple. I'm going to give you one theme. I'm going to give you three things relating to that theme. And all you need to do is tell me which comes first in youngest to oldest order, right? Nice and easy. Or is it? 01782 911111 on WhatsApp with your answers, or joel@ucb.co.uk, whatever's easier for you. So we were talking before about this guy called Jimmy. He's Scottish, his wife is Brazilian, and he's recently combined a Scottish and a Brazilian food. Haggis and coxinha, creating haggischinha. Genius, right? And this got me thinking about part of the reason there's such a buzz for this at the moment. It's because Scotland and Brazil are going to be facing off in the World Cup group stages. And so I was thinking, I wonder when some of these teams first qualified for the World Cup. And so that's what I'm going to ask you today. Out of these three teams, Scotland, Brazil, and England, which qualified for the World Cup first and which last? And could you put them in youngest to oldest order? Scotland, Brazil, England. When did they first qualify for the World Cup? 01782 911111 on WhatsApp. Let me know what you think. And we'll find out the answer after this.

And it's Jason Gray on UCB1 bringing us right back into this. Our youngest to oldest quiz, where today we're talking about football. And in particular, with the World Cup, when these three countries first qualified for the World Cup. You've got Scotland, Brazil, and England. What do you think? 01782 911111 on WhatsApp or joel@ucb.co.uk. Let me know what you think. Scotland, Brazil, and England. Put them in youngest to oldest order of who qualified for the World Cup first. Let's find out the answer, shall we? Because the country that did it last, the youngest of the three, just over 70 years ago, first qualifying for the World Cup in 1954, is Scotland. But it was only 4 years before, actually, that England qualified for the World Cup for the first time. And that, of course, means creating some of the best footballers in the world. It was in 1930 that Brazil first qualified for the World Cup. So there you go. Scotland is the youngest, England in the middle, and Brazil as the oldest. A big well done if you got that right today. Youngest to oldest will return same time next weekend.

and it's Bootsla G on UCB One. And it's called Maybe I'll Be Just Fine. Soundtracking our Sunday afternoon together, it's Joel Brown with you today. And the time is about to go 5:45. New music on the way from Drew Brill. Right now, though, this is Lion of Judah.

0: Okay, I'm going to play that new one for you from Jubril. It's called Little Robo. Right after this.
1: Hi, I'm Simon Allaby from Turn the Page. When I left school, I spent a year working at an international students' hostel in central London. The members of staff all lived on site, and those of us with a driving licence were allowed to drive the community car. It wasn't much, a Vauxhall Chevette if I remember rightly. But the great thing was it wasn't ours. We didn't pay anything towards its maintenance, just a small mileage charge for private use. It's fair to say that because of this, we didn't perhaps drive it with the same care and attention that we might have done had all the bills been our responsibility. When I did eventually own a car of my own, I treated it with a great deal more respect. That's the key difference between being a steward as opposed to an owner, an analogy Jesus once used to teach us an important lesson. In contrast to our hired hand who couldn't care less and who would run away at the first sign of trouble, Jesus said that he was the good shepherd who would willingly lay down his life for his sheep.

0: and it's Little Robo from Jubril, his new one. And talking a little bit more about the song, Jubril said, "I hope this resonates," which is nice, and I hope it did for you as well today. The time's just gone 10 to 6. I got more music from Joel Vaughan and Hunter Plake for you after this.
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Okay, the time has just gone 5 minutes to six. We're going to be hearing the latest news in just a few moments' time. After 6 o'clock, though, not only are we going to have a listen to our word for today, we're also going to be travelling to Canada. I've got a very bizarre story to tell you about. Make sure to stick around for that. We'll also, by the way, have our final listen to this week's Record of the Week. We've been enjoying the new one from Field Lily and Moses Brothers. It's called Something in the Way. And I'll play that for you after the news at 6.

I and everyone around us can give our anxieties to God. Why? Because he cares for you. And for someone that you care for, you don't want them to battle with their anxieties alone. Now you may think, Joel, but I'm carrying so much. There is so much anxiety in my heart. There is so much trauma. Well, let me tell you, God is a whole lot stronger than you and I are. But also, there is nothing that you could ever say that could scare God away. He wants to hear from you today. Open up, tell him how you feel, tell him what you're facing, and allow the love of God to wash over you today.

I love that one as well. Citizens, it's called Holy Divine on UCB One. By the way, they recently released the deluxe version of their album Museum, and I would highly recommend checking that out. Helen Lee from The Evening Mix is also a massive fan of them. I mean, look, it's easy to see why.

right? Very honest, very vulnerable, very real. One thing that citizens don't do is sugarcoat how they're feeling. Yeah, I love it. And it's great to have you alongside me today. Good evening. The time's just gone 6:05. It's Joel Brown with you today on UCB One. We're on the way. I've got brilliant music from Kylie Odetta, Praise Labangu, a formal record of the week for you as well from Tasha Layton and Claire Leslie. We'll get into that in a minute. And we're also going to be hearing our word for today. So yeah, plenty of goodness for you and I to enjoy in between now and 7:00. And why don't we start that off with this, Zach Williams. And this is called Looking For You.

0: Okay, so I was talking about this a little bit more just before 6 o'clock, right? And I do still want your advice and wisdom on this. I recently got given a secondhand raincoat, right? Really nice. The design is awesome. It's still in very good nick. However, the Velcro is not quite Velcroing anymore, okay? It's not quite as sticky as it used to be. Now, I am positive that there are certain life hacks on how to just give Velcro a second lease of life, right? However, I don't know those. I've completely forgotten. They've gone out of my mind. So if you've got any ideas, I am all ears. Maybe you've got something that you have been doing in your family for ages. Whenever Velcro just doesn't get quite as sticky as it used to, maybe there's something that you do. Share the wisdom with me today. 01782 911111 on WhatsApp. I want to hear from you today with your life hacks.
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0: Now, look, you don't need me to tell you that the act of someone forgiving you, calling you back, reconciling you, that is a very powerful act. It not only changes you in the moment, but it makes you want to be a better person, to treat that person better as well, right? And it actually gives you the opportunity to show that same forgiveness, that same reconciliation to others. The question is then, are you going to take that opportunity?
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2: You are an agent of reconciliation. In 2 Corinthians 5, verses 17 to 20, Paul wrote this. If anyone is in Christ, the new creation has come. The old is gone, the new is here. All this is from God, who has reconciled us to himself through Christ and gave us the ministry of reconciliation. That God was reconciling the world to himself in Christ, not counting people's sins against them. And he has committed to us the message of reconciliation. We are therefore Christ's ambassadors, as though God were making his appeal through us. We implore you on Christ's behalf. Be reconciled to God. Sometimes our first reaction to learning that a fellow believer has fallen is to rush to the phone and say, "Did you hear about?" or point an accusing finger, or distance ourselves from that person at the very time he or she needs our prayers, love, and support. 1 Peter 4 verse 8 says, "Above all things, have fervent love for one another, for love will cover a multitude of sins." If the hurting cannot find mercy in the family of God, where are they going to find it? Rather than join those who point accusing fingers, we should be known as those who extend a helping hand. Jesus did that with Simon Peter in Luke 22, verses 31 and 32. He said, "Satan has asked for you that he may sift you as wheat, but I have prayed for you that your faith should not fail. And when you have returned to me, strengthen your brethren." Just as God has repeatedly extended his grace to you when you've fallen short of the mark, he's calling you to extend that same grace

and that's Praise Labangu. It's called Fair Weather on UCB One. And by the way, that is part of her brand new EP that's called Green that she dropped on Friday. So make sure to check that out wherever you find your music. Praise Labangu's new EP is called Green. Speaking of new music, actually, I've got a former record of the week for you now of Tasha Layton and Claire Leslie and their new one. It's called Whispers. I wish you

And it's Tasha Layton and Claire Leslie, and that is called Whispers, a former record of the week. As a reminder, of course, we are going to have our final listen to this week's record of the week from Field Lily and Moses Brothers later on this hour in just under 20 minutes' time. In between now and then, though, I mentioned you and I were going to be traveling a little bit to Canada. I've never been before, but I would love to go. By the way, if you have been, do tell me how it is, so that I know what to expect. But as we're in Canada, right, I wanted to tell you about a tow truck driver I was reading about recently. This guy called Clint. Now, Clint was driving around, doing his regular thing, and it was coming to the end of the day, right? It was 5 p.m. He was half a mile from his house, but then he spotted a young moose frozen in the ice. Oh, no. Look, he said he told his clients exactly how it was, and he said after they heard I was digging a moose out of the ice, they said, oh, that's okay. That's fine. They were very understanding. But he knew I couldn't leave him. Everyone had to wait. This was a priority. And so he got to work. Some neighbors came by to help him. They told him they'd seen the moose there since about 9 a.m. that morning. So it had been at least 8 hours, which is terrifying. The poor moose was nearly frozen stiff. Now, they managed to get the moose onto the back of the truck. And then heading home, he called his wife and he said, honey, get some blankets. I've got a moose. So they got him home by about 5:30. By 11 p.m., the moose was back on its feet, which is awesome. And then kind of lingered about for a little bit before heading off late morning the following day. But a big well done to Clint, his wife, the neighbors as well, helping out, everyone who was involved. Definitely the right decision, Clint. And good quick thinking. What a bizarre story. Basement.

Okay, the time is just about to go, 25 minutes to 7, and that means it's time for our How Many Players Per Team quiz. The second game that you and I get to play each and every Sunday evening. And look, it does what it says on the tin. I'm going to give you a particular sport. All you need to do is tell me how many players there are on a team that plays that sport. Nice and easy, right? Well, let's find out. We're going to test you on that today. So we were just talking before about a tow truck driver called Clint who saved a moose that was frozen in an ice lake in Canada. Now, this got me thinking about sport in Canada, right? Turns out Canada has two national sports. In the winter, it's ice hockey. But in summer, it's actually lacrosse. I knew a mate at church who used to play lacrosse, actually. A bit of a crazy sport, to be honest. But let's talk about lacrosse, shall we? How many players are there on a lacrosse team? That's what I want to hear from you today. 01782-911-111 on WhatsApp or email me joel@ucb.co.uk. But be quick, you've got one song. We're going to find out the answer next after this from Sarah Reeves.

on the beat. And it's Sarah Reeves on UCB One, giving us a beautiful little musical intermission for today's quiz of how many players per team. Where today we are talking about Canada's summer national sport. As a reminder, they've got two. Their winter one is ice hockey. Their summer one is lacrosse. I don't know why more countries don't do that. I don't think there's many countries that do that, is there? And so what I want to find out from you today is how many players you think there are on a lacrosse team. Let me know what you think. 01782-911-111 on WhatsApp or joel@ucb.co.uk is my email address. You've got to be quick though, because that was your one song. And so we are about to find out the answer. Are you ready? Because let's get into it, shall we? Because when we're talking about lacrosse, the amount of players on a lacrosse team, and a big well done if you said that the answer is 10. You're absolutely right. On a lacrosse team, there are 10 players. You've got three attackers, three midfielders, three defenders, and a goalie. They each have a lacrosse stick, which they use to carry, pass, catch, and shoot the ball into the opposition's goal. And did you know it's actually the oldest organized sport in North America? Its origins going back as early as the 12th century. No way! I didn't even know it was that old. Well, hey, look, a big well done if you got that right. Talking about lacrosse, the answer was 10. And we'll be getting back into how many players per team. Same time next weekend, but a big well done if you got that right.

0: and it's Dawson Hollow on UCB One. More music on the way from Jamie Pritchard, and then we're going to be having our final listen to this week's Record of the Week. After this...
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0: And that is Brick by Brick by Jamie Pritchard. Okay, the time has just gone 6:45 on UCB One this Sunday evening. And that means it's time for our final listen this week of this
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0: And this week we've been talking about two bands that actually have a surprising amount in common. Field Lily and Moses Brothers are both bands of siblings joined together. They're both based in Cornwall and they're also both going to be a big church festival later on this year. Their new one is called Something in the Way, and it's been fantastic fun enjoying this as our Record of the Week. As a reminder, if you would like to see these two live at Big Church Festival, you can get your hands on a discounted ticket on our website, ucb.co.uk/Big Church Festival, where you may just even see these two perform this
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and it's Field Lily, together with Moses Brothers, and that is called Something in the Way. Absolutely wonderful from those two. And we cannot wait to hear what they both have for us over the rest of this year. And of course, we'll have a brand new record of the week on UCB One tomorrow. I was stuck in-

And it's Forrest Frank and Jake, of course, with Never Get Used to This. The time has just gone 5 minutes to seven. That means we're going to be getting the latest news on UCB One in just a moment's time. After 7 o'clock, though, a couple things that I've got for you. New music from Madison Ryan Ward and Bianca Silva. We're also going to be hearing from the team at KXC. And we'll hear all that and more after the news at seven.

It says in the Bible that if you and I want wisdom, then we can go to God and ask for it. Because the thing about wisdom is that we're not glorified. God is glorified.

effortlessly awesome. From Jamie McDonald, that is called A Million Chances. By the way, she recently released her first self-titled album, which is out now wherever you find your music. So if you enjoyed the sound of that and you're liking what Jamie has given us over the last couple of years, please do go and give a listen to that new album. It's called Jamie McDonald and it is out now wherever you find your music. Hello and good evening. The time's just gone 7:05. It's Joel Brown with you today. And I'm with you all the way through until 8 o'clock before our Life Issues team take over. In between now and then, we'll be hearing from Amy Hughes and the team at KXC. And I've got new music for you from Madison Ryan Ward. After this...

Okay, I don't know about you, but I have been loving the sound of our new music selection for May. There is so much goodness in this for you and I to enjoy. And one of my favorite ones has been this, the new one from Madison Ryan Ward, teaming up with Bianca Silva. This is called At Your Side. All those

0: Now, you may have seen this actually on her Instagram, but I believe that Madison Ryan Ward is going to be coming to the UK, which is super exciting. If you have the chance to see her live, please do go. I haven't had the chance to see her live yet, but I would love to at some point. She's such an incredible singer and songwriter, and her voice, considering that she creates Christian music, I think is one of the best in the Christian music industry. Madison Ryan Ward is very talented. Make sure to check out more from her wherever you find your music. And as you do, I've got more brilliant music for you and I to enjoy this evening on UCB One. On the way from OM53, Aidan King, and one from Jeremy Camp slightly later on.
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0: So the time is just about to go 20 minutes past seven. It's Joel Brown with you tonight, and it is lovely to have you with me. And each and every Sunday night at around this time, you and I have an opportunity to take on a bit of wisdom, a bit of encouragement from the team at KXC just before we step into a brand new week. Now tonight, you and I are going to be hearing from Amy Hughes talking about anointing, reading from the book of Hebrews chapter 12, verses 1 to 3, and asking, how have we as the church become blunt? And how can we sharpen ourselves? Just as Jesus was anointed in his work by God, we are anointed by the Holy Spirit. Now, an anointed church sees breakthrough, proclaiming and demonstrating the kingdom of Jesus. But we have to do something. We have to give up control. We have to stop counting the cost, and we have to stop comparing our lives to others. It's not easy. So what help can we have?
1: 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To hear more of their talks, go to kxc.org.uk.
2: I guess a year or so ago, I was at a leaders gathering. Actually, Pete and Bea were there. And we heard Pastor Agu speak, who's obviously an amazing man. He's the pastor of Jesus House, for those that don't know. And he was doing some teaching on the church. He was sharing some things that he felt like the Lord was saying to the church. And he felt that the church was going through a pruning season. And he felt like the Lord say to him that the harvest is plentiful, but the threshing instrument is blunt. And for those who have no idea what a threshing instrument is, like I had no idea, I had to Google it. It's a wooden tool used in harvest to separate the seed from the chaff. And obviously the harvest are those that don't yet know the love of Jesus. And so when he was sat in this word from the Lord, he was then led to Isaiah 41:15, where God says to Israel, I shall make you therefore into a new threshing instrument. Yes. And he had this strong sense that God was sharpening the church, that sharpening the church at the moment. And when he shared this word, as like many of you, when you hear prophetic words, it's like, oh, that was a good one. But this one just like punched me in the guts. You know, this one was like, oh, that feels like such a word from the Lord. And as a local church pastor, I was immensely challenged, you know, both personally, but also as I seek to pastor the church. And it left me asking the questions, how have we become blunt? How have we become blunt? And what does this sharpening look like? How do we join in with the sharpening that is taking place? And as I was sort of pondering on this, as I left the gathering, I started to wonder if the sharpening had something to do with anointing, whether it had something to do with anointing. And I have been praying for you. I've been praying for this weekend. And I've got a little 1-year-old at the moment. And so I was up at 3 a.m. with her, desperately praying that she would go back to sleep. But also thought, okay, I'm up. I'm going to pray for you guys. And so I was praying over this time together. And I really sensed that God has something significant for you to do. I know that's like, yeah, of course, but something really significant for you to do as a church. And I sensed that when I was praying, I sensed that you're to go ahead of the others. It was like you're to pioneer something. It sounds like super cryptic, doesn't it? But it was like you were leading the way in the city. You were leading the other churches. You were going to take this bold step of some sort. And that there was an invitation to you to go again. Like to go again, surrender again, not hold back. And I felt like him say to you, and it's not for your own sake, but it's for the sake of the city and the generations to come. And the Hebrews 12 came to mind as I was in this sort of mode. You know, the classic, beautiful verse that says, therefore, Since we are surrounded by such a great cloud of witnesses, let us throw off everything that hinders and the sin that so easily entangles. And let us run with perseverance the race marked out for us, fixing our eyes on Jesus, the pioneer and perfecter of faith. For the joy set before him, he endured the cross, scorning its shame, and sat down at the right hand of the throne of God. Consider him who endured such opposition from sinners that you will not grow weary and lose heart. That you will not grow weary and lose heart. There's a race to run. And I wonder, and I think some of you, you sort of shared this earlier, but I actually really felt like there are some weary folk. I felt like there are some weary folk in the room. And even perhaps those, if you're really honest, who have lost heart for whatever reason. And if you're anything like me, it's so easy to become weary when I begin to operate in my own strength. When I begin to operate in my own capabilities, my own perspectives, visions, strategies, and ideas. And in Luke 4, as I'm sure we all have read many times, Jesus gets up to preach his first ever sermon. And all eyes are on him. And he opens Isaiah and quotes Isaiah 61. And he quotes Isaiah saying, "The Spirit of the Lord is on me, because he has anointed me to proclaim good news to the poor. He has sent me to proclaim freedom for prisoners and recovery of sight to the blind, to see the oppressed free and proclaim the year of the Lord's favor." Jesus is fulfilling the prophecy spoken by the prophet Isaiah in the Old Testament. He was prophesying hope to the oppressed Israelites. A vision so desperately needed, a vision of new creation, a new Eden and restored relationships. And so in this moment, Jesus is saying it is now. It is now. The prophecy is being fulfilled now through me. And this isn't just a prophecy about Jesus, but it's also about Christ ones, Christians, you and me. As Christians, we are in Christ, which means that whatever belongs to Jesus belongs to us. And whatever is true of him is true of us. And this includes the anointing of the Holy Spirit. The same Spirit which anoints Jesus anoints us. And I love this, that through the Old Testament scriptures, we read about anointing oil being poured over special people and projects. And it basically comes from the first anointing right at the beginning in the Garden of Eden, when God provides water for the dry land and fills the human with the Spirit. And so the oil is a symbol of this. It's the water of life and God's Spirit combined together. And it's a symbol to mark something or a person as a bridge between heaven and earth. And so effectively, the place where heaven meets earth. And so Jesus, not just anointed with oil, but anointed with water and Spirit at his baptism. The Spirit came down, anointing him with, the dove came down, anointing him, marking him as not just a bridge, but in Jesus, heaven breaking into earth. And we might have heard that all before, right? You're like, yeah. But that's mega. Christ literally means anointed one, the new human, ultimate priest, sovereign king. And so you and me, we are now, by his Spirit, the place where heaven meets earth. Both as individuals, but as a plural, as a church, we're the place where heaven meets earth. Do we recognize that? Do you recognize that? Do we recognize who we carry? This world, certainly King's Cross, doesn't need a happy clappy church or even a cool, fancy, relevant or strategic or even gifted church, right? All those things are important. All of those things God uses. It needs an anointed church, because anointed church sees breakthrough. Sees chains broken, hearts healed, bold witness to the gospel. And I yearn, honestly, I yearn to see more kingdom activity in my life. I read that familiar theology and think, yeah. But I yearn to see more kingdom activity. I want to see people saved. I want to see people set free. The neighbors that Johnny and I have got to know in our local area, I want to see them meet the face of Jesus, to be brought to their knees, to cry in his presence. I yearn for that. I'm so desperate for that. But we cannot afford to minister and live from his anointing. We can't afford to live the kingdom life in our own strength. We have to learn how to work and live from anointing. Otherwise, honestly, it will be exhausting. We will become incredibly weary. And honestly, it's really pointless. We might have a really good knees up as a church on a Sunday service, but ultimately it's in vain if God's anointing isn't there. And so really quickly, before I sort of get onto the bulk of it, what is the anointing for? Really quickly, in a nutshell, from Isaiah 61, is to both proclaim and demonstrate the kingdom of God. Jesus unfolds the scroll and says, "The kingdom of heaven has come now in me, and it looks like redeeming all things back to how God originally intended." We are anointed to proclaim Jesus, but in our ordinary lives, not on a stage necessarily, but at work, in our supermarkets, at school, in the workplace, with our friends, with our neighbors, just proclaiming the name of Jesus, just speaking the name of Jesus. And we are also anointed to demonstrate, to proclaim and to demonstrate the kingdom through obedient acts of compassion. When we are full of the Spirit, we should expect our lives to reflect Jesus. Does my life reflect Jesus more this year than it did last year? When the Spirit is in you, he will blow you towards mercy and justice. That's how we know we're living the anointed life. To be moved by compassion as he is. To give voice to the powerless. To love and serve his people. To extend mercy, not judgment. To rebuild, as Johnny said. And to see darkness pushed back. To see darkness pushed back. An anointed people will see stuff the enemy has wanted to keep hidden for years and wants to keep hidden, revealed, brought into life. We are carriers of this freedom. For those folk outside this room, we're carriers of that freedom for ourselves and others. And so you hear all of this, right? Maybe you're compelled, maybe not, but you're compelled. And when we read about Jesus' ministry and realize our part in it and what we're anointed for, I always ask the question, what is then stopping me? How have I got so flipping comfortable? What's stopping me do what Jesus so blatantly has asked us to do? And why aren't I seeing more? Why do I see more in my everyday life? And you know, I'm sure there are so many reasons for that. There's so many reasons. But as I was reading Luke 4, it occurred to me that at the beginning of the chapter, it says that Jesus, full of the Spirit, he's then led into the wilderness to be tempted. And then verse 14, later in the chapter, it says Jesus returns in the power of the Spirit, where he, in Nazareth, opens the scroll and reads Isaiah 61. How do I go from being full of the Spirit into operating into the power of the Spirit's anointing? Perhaps we need to recognize our own temptations, the potential obstacles in our life, the things that are keeping us entangled. Where have we allowed the enemy to lie, which has then stopped us living the anointed life, has made us blunt? There are three possible temptations. that I'm going to consider this morning. Blockages, whatever you want to use, whatever you want to say. And do you know what? There are so many, aren't they? But these are three whoppers. And they're three whoppers in my life. And so hopefully you can relate as we go through it. But the first sort of temptation or blockage is control. It's control. Participating in the anointed kingdom life looks like giving up control. We are to lay down the need to know everything, to know how everything is going to pan out. That when we step into obedience, when we say yes to Jesus, we don't know the end of the story. We don't need to know the end of the story. We release control and trust that He knows what He's doing. Will we choose heavenly activity over predictability? Keeping it so flipping safe. I don't think Jesus kept it safe. And honestly, it's so boring. It's so boring, if really honestly, if keeping it safe is so boring. There's this incredible adventure to be had. I think about my children in the youth, you know, for them to be taught that it's about going to church. It's like, no, there is an invitation into the greatest adventure of life. It's not easy, but you take His hand and He will guide you into things that you never, ever thought possible. It's not boring in any way. I think we've made it so boring, haven't we? I don't know. I sometimes feel it's like, I'm like, anyway, maybe that's why we're blunt. If the conditions of seeing Isaiah 61 played out in our lives looks like neat and tidy, forget it. Honestly, forget it. We're not going to see very much at all. And we aren't going to see King's Cross redeemed, rebuilt. Okay, second temptation is counting the cost. They're all C's. Counting the cost. And you know, counting the cost is connected to control. The need for control leads us to count the cost. But when the Spirit blows you towards stepping into the anointed life, if you're anything like me, the conversation in my head is always, oh, what's that going to cost me? What's that going to cost me? Mm. And this has been really real, really real for Johnny and I and our family over the last year. About 2.5 years ago, our family went through a process of becoming approved as early permanent adopters for fostering and adoption. And for so many reasons that I can't go into now, the door just shut very, very sort of abruptly. And we thought, okay, well, that's strange. Don't quite understand what that was about. And so we kind of went doing our usual thing. And so when we got a call about 12 months ago now from social services, they called us to inform us that a little baby girl had been born and would we consider fostering her in view to adopt her? We were like really taken aback because we thought this door had been shut. We have 4 biological children. We lead a church. You know, life is full like many of you guys. And there were so many excuses after that phone call from social services. So many excuses and honestly, like legitimate reasons why our lives, humanly speaking, couldn't cope with it. And as we prayed, Johnny and I wrestled together and prayed, we felt the Spirit leading us in the direction to say yes. We felt like we're to walk forward. And so we began to walk forward. And if you know me, I've been praying over many years now, you know, surrender, surrender, surrender everything to you. People actually laugh at me that I don't have any other preach except for surrender. But it's true. It always comes back to surrender in my own life and for the church. And I'm, you know, praying lower, lower, take me lower, take me lower. And so in some ways, this phone call was like, all right, well, I've taken you at your word. And as we began to sort of think about this and whether it's something that we could do. There were some beautiful confirmations, stuff that I can't go into now for time. Beautiful confirmations that it really felt like God was inviting us into this process. And yet, even though the confirmations were coming, I was still counting the cost. Still counting the cost. My prayers were like, yeah, but what will this mean, Lord, for my work, for my family, for my finances, for the children? Just couldn't get out of that. Oh, but what does this mean? I don't know whether I can do this, you know? When God, in his kindness, always in his kindness, he rebuked me. And I was praying, I was at a prayer gathering, and this beautiful woman came up to me. I actually didn't know her, and she didn't know me. And I was, this was swirling in my mind, you know, this, oh, I don't know whether I can do this, I don't know whether I can do this, it's too costly, da-di-da. And she basically laid her hand on me and said, oh, I really feel like God wants to speak to you, can I pray? And I was like, yes, of course. And so she laid her hand on me, and she said, I feel like the Lord is wanting to give you a very special gift. And I sent the Father is so excited for you to receive it. It's like a parent waiting for a child to open the greatest present at Christmas. I mean, when she shared that, I was like, gone. But the check in my spirit, the shift in my spirit, it made me realize that in that moment, here I am, weighing up all the cost involved. Yet God was wanting to give me the greatest privilege to take care of his precious gift, turning it back on me. Effectively, God saying to me, can I trust you? And we went through the process and we said yes. And we're now 10 months in. She turned one. And honestly, it won't make me cry because she's amazing. But she is just utter delight, utter joy, joy, joy, joy. And it isn't easy. It's not like I'm like skipping every day. It's hard. It is really hard at times. The first little stint was really, really, really challenging. I was on my knees a lot of the time. But it has felt like the greatest invitation into the Father's heart. She's teaching me so much about what it means to be adopted by God. I'm being taken deeper and deeper into the presence of God and his love for me. And I think, flipping out, I could have missed that. I could have missed that for counting the cost. Jesus says, you will find your life when you lose it. You will find your life when you lose it. Better is to give than receive. There's so much anxiety in our nation, in this city. Perhaps because we're spending so much flipping time on Project Self. Self-preservation. Oh, couldn't possibly. Jesus wasn't saying these things to punish us, but for us to live in the fullness of life. A full life doesn't look like a life full of stuff, but full of Jesus. When we give ourselves to him, obediently serving Jesus and his people, we find the presence of God there. We find Jesus there. Living the anointed life is a privilege, not a duty. Guilts and shoulds will get us nowhere. Final C, if you're still with me. Comparison. I was at Wildfires, maybe like many of you in the room, in the conference in the summer, and I had the privilege of listening to Jackie Pullinger, who was just phenomenal. For those that don't know who she was a missionary, and at age 20, she got on a boat, and she asked God to basically show her where to get off, and she got off in Hong Kong, and she works with drug addicts and does the most amazing things, and she was sharing her stories. And as I was there at Wildfires, I honestly, listening to her, I was questioning whether I was even a Christian. Do I even believe this stuff? But seriously, when you hear about what others are doing and compare your life to them, it can actually cripple us from doing anything at all. And we will miss what he is leading us into because we're looking side to side, measuring ourselves up to the person next to us. I love this from Christine Kane. She often says this. She said, there's a grace for your race. Do what God is asking you to do, not the person next to you. And I've been personally thinking about this a lot recently, just over the last couple of months. It's just been something that the Lord is really prodding in me. And I have, just sensed God challenging me in areas where I compare and where I compete. And a prayer time recently, seeking God, just saying, Lord, free me from this stuff. I don't want to live in this stuff anymore. I felt the gentle whisper again of the Holy Spirit say this to me. What is the prize you are competing for? What's the prize you're competing for? You know when the Spirit asks you a really good question? I was like, that's a good one. That's a good question, Lord. What am I seeking to win when I've already won everything in Christ? Our desires reveal the prize we are running for. And my spiritual director, counselor, guru friend, she basically meets with me regularly and she really helped me understand this in greater measure. And she said, we as humans, we have four basic human desires for belonging, acceptance, significance, and love. Belonging, acceptance, significance, and love. And when these are not met in Jesus, every day, every morning, we will spend the rest of our day seeking to win these things, either from others or activity. And so going back to Hebrews 12, run the race marked out for you, fixing your eyes on Jesus. Belonging, acceptance, significance, and love are found in Him alone. When we receive them from Him, we will be much less tempted in our day to seek them from others, to seek them from our achievements or from stuff. And so like me, perhaps consider an audit. Where are you comparing? If you're really honest, where are you competing? Where are you just got that, I'm a bit jealous of that person. I'd love what that person has or whatever it is. Where are you tearing people down, either in your mind or speaking not so nice things about people? And ask yourself, what is the prize you're after? What's the prize you're after? Dethrone that prize and fix your eyes on Jesus. And this will mean, as a church, we become so dangerous when we bless and not tear down. It will mean that we are able to cheer each other on, pull the gold out of one another, cheer each other on to run their race marked out. And so I end with this. These temptations, they're all fear-based, aren't they? They're all based in fear. But we cannot afford, as the church, filled and anointed by the Holy Spirit, to allow fear to rob us of stepping into the anointed life. And some of you will remember, maybe some of you will remember, Laurel and Hardy. Yeah, maybe you trickle, maybe just P&B. But Laurel and Hardy, they were famous in the 1920s. And one of their catchphrases at the end of every episode was, well, here's another fine mess you've gotten me into. And when choosing to foster and adopt, Johnny would often say, well, Holy Spirit, that's another fine mess you've gotten me into. We are anointed to join Jesus in His fine mess. Will we trust and surrender to Him again to allow the Spirit to fill us and lead us into His ministry once more, to see justice and mercy released in our everyday life, to be the place where heaven crashes into earth? In Jesus' name, Amen.
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0: grace. And it's Aidan King together with Griff. That is called Yesterday, Today and Tomorrow. Yeah, love that from those two. What a fantastic song. Okay, the time has just gone 10 minutes to 8. It's Joel Brown with you today. And of course, that means that I get to tell you about a little encouraging story, something to leave you with, okay? And especially this week, because this story could have potentially ended in tragedy. I want to tell you about something that happened recently. This little girl, Maisie, was celebrating her 4th birthday. Happy birthday, Maisie. She'd spent all morning collecting eggs from her pet chickens. Her parents had brought her a small wooden shop front that she could have at the front of their house so she could sit and sell boxes of eggs to the neighbors. But then something devastating happened. While Maisie and her family and friends were celebrating in the back garden, two teenagers rocked up, stole the shop front, and left it broken on the street. All the eggs were smashed on the ground as well, and it was just a grim situation to be in. However, news of the story eventually made its way to Aldi, who gave little Maisie a brand new shop stall for her to be able to live out her dream as a shopkeeper. Well done, Aldi. We love it. And a very happy birthday to you, Maisie. Well done for being a blessing to your community, too.
1: I've been wasting way too much of my time, living up in my mind, trying to do it all right.

and it's Ryan Stevenson with Just As You Are on UCB One. Sadly, bringing us to the end of our time together today, my name's Joel Brown, and of course, it has been an absolute joy, as ever, hanging out with you today. I would love to do it same time again next weekend. I'll be back on UCB One Sunday from 5 in the afternoon next weekend. But it's been great wrapping up another weekend with you today. But it doesn't end here. After the news at 8 o'clock that we'll hear in a few minutes' time, Ashley Andrews is going to be bringing us Life Issues. Tonight's is titled The Doom Scroll Dilemma. She's going to be speaking to Dan Wells, content writer for Care. And then from 9 o'clock, Ashley's going to be handing over to Sarah. Sarah's got the wind down for you and I to enjoy. 2 hours of the most relaxing music on UCB One, perfect to soundtrack our way into a brand new week. So no matter what you've got on this week, absolutely go for it. Show yourself plenty of grace and show that grace to others as well. God bless. Have a good rest of your evening. And I'll catch you soon.

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1: In January 2026, the government announced a consultation on how to improve children's relationships with mobile phones and social media. One of the issues which the consultation is seeking views is whether there should be a ban on social media for children. The reality is, we are aware of the potential online harms that social media has on young people and children. They can be exposed to the addictive nature of online platforms too. Some of the content is illegal, like child sexual abuse images and other material that might not be illegal, but can still harm children. For example, the promotion of unhealthy body image, eating disorders, self-harm and suicide. Or it may not be age-appropriate, for example, pornography, sexual content, nudity, violent content. There are also risks from activities such as cyberbullying and harassment. My guest on Life Issues today is Dan Wells, who works as a content writer for CARE, Christian Action Research and Education. He writes resources, articles and opinion pieces about the issues at the intersection of Christianity and politics. Dan is ordained in the Church of England and served in parish ministry for 20 years before joining CARE. He studied mathematics at university and has worked as a secondary school teacher before ordination. So Dan, I need you to do the maths for me on this. Some statistics published in 2025 by Ofcom, the online safety regulator, found that ownership of mobile phones increases with the age groups. 19% of those aged 3 to 5 owning their mobile phone, increasing to 97% of those aged 13 to 15. And the age group that uses social media the most frequently, 13 to 15, by 95% of this age group having their own social media profile. In January 2009, Steve Jobs introduced a little device, and it's been in our back pockets ever since. It has also been in the hands of those young people we've been talking about. Do you remember the day, Dan, when the iPhone was launched?
2: I do, yeah, very much so. It wasn't the first smartphone, but it certainly was perhaps the turning point in terms of the adoption of smartphones, the smart devices, which has only just escalated since.
1: Tell me a little bit about your thoughts around those statistics. Children aged 3 to 5 with a mobile phone.
2: It's extraordinary, isn't it? I know parents who would say that, perhaps not that young, but some particularly secondary school age children wanting to be able to get hold of them, wanting to be able to ensure that they have a means to sort of contact family if they need to. And that then has been normalised. So these devices are seen not as a optional extra, but as something that is vital to our everyday life, including those for children.
1: And I wonder, Dan, if you have picked up on the fact that the government do want to hear from parents, caregivers, teachers, young people themselves. They've produced a smart survey, Growing Up Online, it's called. You can go onto the survey. It does close in the middle of May. smartsurvey.co.uk/growinguponline. And the first question, funnily enough, on the survey is, what are the benefits of social media use and being online for children? So Dan, any thoughts on the positives for young people growing up with social media?
2: Well, I mean, there are a lot of potential positives to technology as a whole and to social media. If you love looking at other people's dinners, for example, it has a wealth of opportunity for you to do that. But, you know, there are opportunities to build community. And I'm particularly aware of those who are isolated, perhaps those with illnesses, disabilities, who aren't able to

0: Just go along to school, along with other children in the same way. It will rely on social media and messaging and so forth to be able to keep in contact and to have that sort of lifeline of community. So there are a lot of ways in which that community development that is vital for childhood and for adolescence is able to happen online as well as offline.
1: It is a great way to be connected and to also have a window into the outside world, the future world. Mm-hmm. It's a place mm-hmm. of creativity, creative expression. And actually, as a youth leader, and I've worked with young people since I was a young person myself, although I didn't grow up with the phone in my face, I had the freedom, you know, to grow up without the need or want for digital expression. But certainly this generation is doing that. And in some spheres, doing it rather well. We're seeing actually even artists that we play on UCB One who have come up through the ranks because of social media. They have come to major platforms and are being recognised as major contenders in the music industry simply because they've been able to create tunes in their bedroom. They've posted it on social media and it's become a sensation, but it's also been a way for God to move through them. But there are risks involved. We've touched on it a little bit. But God gives us our children, grandchildren, the young people that we have around us and urges us to care for them. Jesus wanted the little children to come to him.
0: Mm-hmm.
1: So in ways of protecting them, how important do you think this discussion is at this time?
0: I think it's vitally important. As you say, there is a need for us to ensure that children and young people are protected from harm. And yes, Jesus said, let the little children come to me. He also said, if anyone causes one of these little ones who believe in me to stumble, it would be better than to have a millstone around their head and be drowned in the depths of the sea. That's how much Jesus cares about protecting the little ones. Either little ones in faith, or literally little ones, children and young people. And that's what CARE is particularly passionate about. We don't have a specific position on pros or cons towards a social media ban, but we are very concerned, have been really since our very beginning, about protection for children. And as things have grown over the internet, protection online in particular, we were involved in the campaign to bring age verification to online services, which has taken perhaps about 10 years to achieve. So it's these things don't change overnight necessarily. They involve a lot of hard work. But it's also clear that people are recognizing the dangers of social media generally, and particularly social media for children. There was lawsuit in the United States recently of a lady called Kaylee. So she's now in her 20s, but she started using YouTube from age 6 and Instagram from age 11. The lawsuit drew a line between that social media use and issues that she has then faced, including anxiety and depression and body dysmorphia and suicidal thoughts. Now, the social media companies involved, they're going to appeal that. But I think it shows that the increased recognition that there are things about technology, and particularly the technology behind social media, that not only can be used to communicate harm or harmful things, but also could be in themselves harmful.
1: Yeah, I mean, you talk about the disruption that that young woman faced, yes, of course, with her mental health, but we're actually seeing studies about problematic social media use that has been associated with poor sleep patterns and bedtimes, routine, potentially impacting adolescents' growth, development, overall health, and academic performance. I'm aware that some schools in certain parts of the UK have already taken matters into their own hands and gone, this is our rule, this is our school, and this is what we do, and they're not around in classrooms. They've got designated no phone zones and no phone spaces. And I think that's fantastic because they're still acknowledging the fact this is a reality. Yes, parents do want them to be safe. Maybe they live in inner city parts of the UK, and there is a need just to make sure that the parents can be contacted. But certainly schools have made decisions in places where, no, we're going to take a stand against this. But when they leave school, when they go home, when they go into their room and they're up all night checking their Snapchat, they're also receiving the validation from the latest pic or post. That can have such an impact. I wrestle with the fact that we're only now having this conversation. The government now considering this, possibly because other nations are already doing so. We see in Australia, the under-16s totally banned. And just recently, Greece have banned under-15s access to social platforms. We could be seeing that potentially here in the UK too, Dan.
0: Absolutely, yeah. Indonesia as well has put in an under-16 ban, and there are other countries. I think there are other places like France and Spain and Austria who are also considering it. But yeah, the UK is definitely considering the idea. And in fact, there have been a couple of votes within the House of Lords that have put forward the idea. And while that has been, at least in some ways, quashed by the House of Commons, the government are taking it seriously. And the Prime Minister has said that he wants to see some kind of change. And they have launched this consultation to see whether an outright ban or other things like digital curfews are helpful and indeed sort of technically possible. There's this 3-month consultation after which the government has said that they will put some proposals in place. And it's been interesting to see the effect that the Australia ban has had. So that was back in the middle of December last year. So it's still relatively early days. They've identified the top 10 platforms that children and young people might use, things like Facebook and Instagram and TikTok and others. And they have put a blanket ban in for under 16s. And they have said that they will review that from time to time, that list of top 10. So as new ones emerge and other ones sort of fall off in terms of usage, then that can be adjusted. And so it will be interesting to see what the results of the consultation here in the UK will be.
1: If it did mean either a ban or curfews in place, teenagers are crafty, Dan. They know the digital space better than we do. They know how to override the system in places. In fact, that was the fear, wasn't it, with the ban in Australia? People said straight away they will know how to manoeuvre over that and override and go perhaps into darker places where we don't know about. That's the fear, isn't it? It looks like a good idea having a blanket ban. But actually, Dan, what's some of the risks involved, some of the problems that could occur further down the line?
0: Yeah, I mean, it is a good, a potentially good thing that we want to say, here's something that is harmful or could be harmful, and so we want to stop it. I mean, that sounds like a great idea, and it is good to ensure that we are stopping things that are harmful, but it is a bit of a blunt instrument, I think, the idea of a blanket. As you say, the impetus here in the UK and then other places have come from somewhere like Australia, which has implemented it. But it's actually really too early to tell how effective that has been. And there are certainly stories coming from Australia that show that teenagers in particular are finding ways to circumvent the ban. So So the anecdotal reports give the impression that for some teenagers, they just don't see it as having had any effect whatsoever. There's also very little evidence, sort of academic evidence, to show that banning social media actually overcomes some of these negative effects, that actually there is correlation between certain things, but correlation doesn't always mean causation. And so a ban might not have the massively positive effect we think it could do. And I think we need to be also very wary of the idea of banning things completely. That could come back later to be extended and to have problems with free speech and so forth. So we just need to be a little bit wary of jumping too quickly into a ban. As we've already mentioned, social media isn't all bad, and we could be in danger of throwing out the baby with the bathwater and restricting children, young people, from using a tool that actually could be creative expression or ways of building community. But I think one of the biggest dangers is that it gives us a false sense of security. It doesn't and won't stop children from going online, and it is possible to circumvent it. And the danger with a blanket ban is we can think, oh, it's all safe now, and turn a blind eye or even just don't see ways in which children are actually able to get over it. And there are stories coming out of Australia of people who can, of children, young people who can log on to Snapchat, for instance, simply by pulling a face. And that confuses the algorithm enough that it thinks you're older than you are. Various people have said that you can't ban your way out of a problem. You can't ban your way to safety. The Australia ban has 10 platforms, there are loads more. And the danger is going to be that if you can't use popular platforms, which we hope might have some safety built in, then children and young people will be drawn to less safe platforms and less safe corners of the internet. And people like Rob Jones, who is the Director General of Operations at the National Crime Agency, has told the Prime Minister that basically you can't ban social media and expect to keep children safe. It might be part of the solution, but it's not the silver bullet that can cure everything. And I think it's particularly telling that an organisation such as the NSPCC has come out against the idea of a blanket social media ban. Mm-hmm. And one of the reasons they give is because it will drive young people underground. It won't reduce harm. It'll just move it to somewhere that where it will be seen even less, and therefore other people will be able to exploit it.
1: I'm so glad you said that about the NSPCC. I saw that as well, because I think at times there can be a lack of empathy and understanding. And I'm sorry to say, a bit of blame shifting.
0: Mm-hmm.
1: Oh, well, parents should put more rules and restrictions and routines in place. But actually, we've seen challenges for parents. Well, if it's not social media, it's something else. You know, young people are young people, and they want to do the same as what their friends are doing, whether it's dressing the same way or going to the same clubs and different activities. They want to be part of the gang. They want to be part of the generation that they're growing up in. So what would you say to someone who actually says the phrase, "We didn't have social media in my day. We didn't have phones in my day"? How could sentences like that actually distance us from doing as Jesus did? I'm thinking about the Good Samaritan, even stepping alongside and helping the solution, like helping to find the solution. How can we raise awareness that statements like that can be irrelevant to the conversation and sometimes harmful for this generation, but also for parents as well who are already struggling?
0: Yeah, I think that's a really good point. And what we don't want to do is say, well, the best thing to do is to sort of go back 20, 30, 50 years in time, back to some imagined age where everything was so much easier. The reality is that life was not easier. Pick whichever time in the past that you can think of. And we have a tendency to think of our own childhood, perhaps if we've had a relatively good childhood, as a kind of slightly idyllic way. But the reality is that there's always things that come up. There are always technologies that are part of the makeup of the world that we live in. So I didn't grow up with mobile phones, but I did grow up just on the edge of the introduction of the home computer. So that was the thing, kind of people have computers. And so I wanted one too. We can communicate with one another on them, but we could get video games and all that kind of stuff. You go back a little less time and there'll be other things that come up. So the question of how do we live well in this world is a question we have to keep asking ourselves rather than go back to a time where this particular thing wasn't there, as if that is the evil thing. Technology, you can see technology as being neutral. It can be used for good and used for bad. So the question is, how do we use it well? How do we use what we have today in our hands at our disposal? Well, whether we're a child, a teenager, or an adult, rather than try and put it aside and pretend it doesn't exist.
1: Do you think platforms for some time have been able to have free reign of our lives, our data, not just as adults, but of course as children as well, because they're able to advertise, they're able to sort of catch a hold of what you're interested in and sort of send adverts onto you or hook you up onto other different platforms. If you're already on one, they know what you'd like if you jump onto another one. And we've seen recently parents campaigning where children, they know that their lives have been lost through social media usage. They're campaigning to see what it is that they have watched, what they've seen, their own data. Have some of the tech giants perhaps hid behind the name and the brand and the we're for you, we make society better, we keep you connected, like, share, follow, subscribe, etc., etc., etc.?
0: Yeah, I mean, there's probably been a little bit of naivety on our part of not asking questions when you have all this wonderful technology and opportunities that are presented to you for free. But if something is free, then probably you are the product that is being sold. So I think we need to have wisdom, not cynicism, but wisdom to know that these are companies, they are out to make a profit, and we need to be careful about the way that they're doing that. But equally, these companies haven't been particularly transparent about it either. And it's clear, increasingly clear, particularly from whistleblowers, that they have been aware of the addictive qualities of their platforms, but also just their own practices in wanting to draw people in, wanting to hook them, quite apart from the possibility of selling data to advertisers and so forth. So, I mean, I think one of the things that we can do is that we can use what we're currently being aware of when it comes to social media in particular to help inform us for new technologies that are coming in. So as we become aware of the questions that we would have loved to have asked perhaps 5-10 years ago, social media, are we asking them of things like artificial intelligence or other things that are on the horizon as well?
1: Dan, as an ex-secondary school teacher, you'll have experience firsthand about the habits of young people, and also, I can just imagine, parent-teacher evenings as well. How easy is it for parents to have the conversation with their children? What are you watching? And also, this is the time limit on the device. How easy is it to have those conversations and put guardrails in place?
0: Yeah, it's not easy. I mean, it was a while ago that I was teaching, well over 20 years. So the world has changed in terms of mobile phones, in terms of internet use, all that kind of stuff. But it's a hard conversation to have. And I think there are a couple of reasons for that. One is that as parents, we might not be particularly aware of the world in which our children live and breathe. We tend to think it's much like our childhood. And it isn't. It's a much more connected digital world. And so it can be hard to understand the pressures and the questions that come along with it. And there can be resentment from teenagers in particular. I think we probably can all hope to remember what it like to be a teenager. We weren't always receptive to our parents coming alongside us and asking about what's going on. So there's tension going on there. And with everything where the conversation is difficult, the easy path, and I'm not wanting to put pressure or guilt on anyone, but the easy path is just to go, I'm not going to have that conversation because it's too difficult. And I think what we're becoming more aware of is that, yes, that conversation is difficult, but it's vital that we have it. We have it with young people. We have it with children. And that there was a report recently, just this week, I think, that was talking about the fact that as soon as children can use a screen, then we need to be talking to them about safety on the internet. Now, that's going to change depending on whether your child is 4 or 5 or 14 or 15. But it's important to be able to talk to our children about what it means to navigate the world in a whole host of ways, but digitally, as well as in every other way that we can think of.
1: Are there any other practical things? I mean, we hear it talk about and recommended, you know, set time limits, have the no device zone, or have certain curfews in place, make sure age restrictions are all on, everything in place on all your devices in your household. And then, of course, you've got to think about when the child goes to the next door neighbour and hangs out there. Yes. You know, so you can parent your household, but when they leave the house, well, the onus suddenly becomes on them. Are there any other practical things you think parents could do to prepare for those conversations, but also sometimes prepare for where they wander in, sometimes by accident, actually, where they shouldn't, or where they've been able to access where they didn't even know there was a risk?
0: Yeah, absolutely. So, I mean, use all that technology, use the parental controls and so forth, but don't assume that it will be the thing that sorts everything out. They're important, they're useful, but it's also good to recognize that they can't prevent everything from coming through. So I think a conversation that can be really useful is a conversation about what to do when you see something that is not good, that is harmful, that is making you uncomfortable. There's some great resources out there, if I may. We've at Care have produced a great little resource called Seeing Clearly, which is a Christian guide to pornography. And in here, there is a terrific article called Parenting in a Porn in the Pocket Generation, written by somebody from the Naked Truth Project, and have some great advice in there. And some of the things that you can do is talk to your children about what do you do when you see something that makes you uncomfortable? And some very clear advice would be to say, okay, first of all, turn it off. So if something comes up, perhaps by accident, then switch off the screen, switch off the device, walk away. So you're not tempted to switch it on and look again and think, oh, what was that I saw? But actually walk away, and then to talk to someone, particularly parent, if this is happening in the home. And then you've got to foster an atmosphere that makes it possible to be able to talk about these things. And some of that is, as a parent, not freaking out when the conversations happen, which could be one of the hardest things. Because if you think your child has seen something, or encounter something online, it can be incredibly fearful. And what we have to do is, as Christians, we need to pray for the Holy Spirit to enable us to react calmly so that you know this is a safe place. You're a safe person to have that kind of conversation with.
1: There was a new report just a few weeks ago that children under the age of 5 should be limited to 1 hour of screen time a day, while under 2s should not be watching screens alone. It's important for their development. It's copying, actually, at the end of the day as well, Dan. Not to put all of the onus on the parents, but of course, they see us as adults.
0: Yeah.
1: Looking at screens, of course, at times, many, many times for work, we're answering emails. We're in the work WhatsApp chat, whatever it is, replying to whatever's going on and whatever needs done. But children are noticing this. But they also have access to screen time as well. And we're seeing better research about children, really, really young children, under 5s, the guidance of a limited use of that. I think we are becoming more and more aware. And it's great to see this, but sometimes we're aware as well that these children's programs, they're great for their development as well. And we want to expose them to educational content online as well. There's such a tension, you know, has my child watched too much screen time today? And then, of course, the guilt that kicks in when you see new guidance around this. I wonder if you could speak a little bit about, Dan, parents who just feel almost they don't know what to do anymore. They're at the end of their tether and they just wish, actually, blanket rule, maybe not a blanket ban, but a blanket rule at each marker in a child's life. Would that be more helpful?
0: Yeah, and there are degrees of that. So there are ways in which tech companies can build some of those age limit into their software, and that would be a particularly helpful way to proceed. But I think what we need to do is, first of all, take the guilt off parents, because parenting is really hard. It's challenging. It's not a one-size-fits-all kind of thing. And so if you're trying to do your best as a Christian parent, if you're trying to be as wise and godly as you can be, you will, first of all, get some things wrong, because we all do. And there are going to be some things that are going to be tricky. But first of all, to not feel pressured and weighed down by the guilt. I think also that as you say, we model how we use technology to our children and to young children as well as to older children. So I think being wise and thinking about what is good for me, for my social media use, my technology use. Again, it's not having a massive guilt trip and saying, oh no, I need to throw my phone away, but actually say, could I use it a little bit less? Can I model this to my children that I'm working on this too? And even depending on their age, talk to them about that as well, to say, look, do you think I use my phone too much? And see what they say. And maybe talk to them about, what do you think I could do differently? Now, some parents will feel easier to do that than others, but those kind of conversations where you're recognizing the effect it has on yourself and that you're not perfect can be a real way to teach. And I think also another important thing to think about is, what are we doing instead of these digital things? If we want to say, okay, perhaps want to use screens a little bit less, or I want my children to less be glued to the iPad or the computer, whatever it may be, how do we replace that? Because it's not a matter of just saying stop that. It's actually doing something else instead. Be that kind of going for an activity as a family, or getting them involved in some other hobby or something like that. But we've also got to recognize the fact that parents are under a huge amount of pressure, and it's completely understandable when everything is going on that the screen is an easy way to occupy your children. So you can get, you know, you can get the job done, you can have a moment to yourself. And not to feel guilty about that, but to say, okay, where is the balance? Am I getting this right? And are there ways in which we can address that?
1: I'm thinking about us being in the social media world, but not of it. And even the conversations that you can have if you are a content creator. I look after the social media for our church. As I said, I'm a youth leader, and I also have posted personally, but also in other ways for other organisations, for specifically young people, sharing the good news, telling stories, testimonies about God's goodness, not just in my life, but actually in the community that I'm involved with. There's plenty of great content online that young people can have access to. We are seeing an increase in engagement, the questioning, hashtag how to pray, or the question was put into YouTube when the COVID pandemic was happening. How do I pray? Young people searching, wanting to have content because they had questions and they knew exactly where to go. And this is what I'm afraid of. A blanket ban, and what that will mean for the good creators, again, the good social media Samaritans, online, showing up, spreading the gospel, spreading the good news, and then all of that could potentially be taken away because, of course, the boundaries and the guardrails have not already been put in place previously. Dan, looking at that, okay, I'll be honest, I'm worried. I am worried for what that will do for accessibility to faith, spirituality, to our churches across this nation. And I don't think I'd be the only youth leader worried about that. I don't think I'd be the only church leader worried about that and how to protect our young people and their development and engaging with other young people who are just coming into church, who are just starting to understand and who actually can't raise a hand on Sunday because the minister is too busy with his six-week plan on whatever part of the Gospels he's on, or her, I should say. But they want to be able to actually put it in a wee WhatsApp group that they're part of, or put it on the church youth Instagram page. What does this mean? I don't understand Revelation. How do help me unpack this. We need to be able to have a safe platform, a safe space already in place if a ban goes ahead.
0: And I think one of the things that, one of the dangers of a blanket ban is that it takes the pressure off tech companies to actually make their platform safe. So what we would love to be able to do is to have technology that young people can use that is safe to use. Now, we don't want you to be naive in saying that tech companies can remove all possibility of using technology for harm, but there are ways in which they can take more responsibility for the way that their platforms are implemented and used. One very easy thing is the infinite scroll, which is known to be an addictive thing. It works dopamine in our brains. And so having some way of altering that, switching it off, is one way to make social media a lot more accessible, a lot more friendly for everyone, but particularly for children. The other way is to ensure that there are barriers for certain things. So having some aspects of social media that are available for everyone, other things that are perhaps only available when you're past a certain age limit. So that we're not saying these tools are out of limits, but the way that we use them needs to be appropriate and available for those who are children, those who are young people.
1: I think there's also a concern as well. We've talked quite a bit about social media. Also, the alarming statistic that over 70% of American teenagers have formed a relationship with an AI bot.
0: Yeah.
1: So you can understand why leaders, the government, in fact, Baroness Smith of Malvern referred, among other things, to the government's consultation on social media use. She said there wasn't an issue about whether the government should act, but how it should act. And they've got to take not just social media, of course, but online gaming and AI ChatGPT into consideration too.
0: Yep.
1: Otherwise, I think it was Lord Nash who referred to us having a societal catastrophe right now of children being addicted to social media. And if they're already having relationships with AI bots, it's alarming. I recently had a conversation with one young person who told me, "Ashley, I'm really not enjoying school at the moment. I'm finding it really boring. If I need to find anything out, I just go on ChatGPT." And I asked him a little bit about that. I asked, why would you talk to an AI bot and not perhaps myself as a youth leader? And he said, "Well, you know, you have to be nice. You have to share your faith because that's what you do." And I said, "Hold on a second." I said, "I'm not paid to do this." I said, "I'm doing this voluntarily." I said, "But actually, I quite enjoy the social interaction. Do you?" And he was like, "Oh, yeah, yeah, okay." I said, "So wouldn't you consider speaking to someone that you trust more than an AI bot?" And it did plant a seed, and I was so grateful I was able to have the opportunity to have that conversation. But it made me think about the many, many young people. And we've talked about this on UCB One on Talking Point before, about a percentage of young people, a significant percentage, who don't have a trusted adult that they can go to.
0: Yeah.
1: And there's the danger. Mm-hmm. Because again, the device in the back pocket is just far too available. When did AI chatbots, Dan, become counsellors?
0: I think there's good evidence that people have used them for as long as they've been available. We're built for community. We're built for communication. So it's not surprising in one sense that we would use something that is designed to chat, not just to ask it about sort of factual information, but actually to pour out our souls to an AI. I think there are temptations there that come from perhaps an anonymity. So if I talk to you about something that I am really struggling with, well, you'll remember it, and I can't guarantee that you won't go off and tell somebody else, but I, in theory, know that the chatbot won't do that. In fact, I actually don't know what the chatbot will or won't share with its creators. But there is this sort of sense of anonymity. There's also kind of, they're accessible, as you said, they're in our back pockets. And if I don't have a trusted adult as a young person to talk to, or if I can't access counselling services if I'm really struggling, or I don't know how to, then I've got something that I can talk to and feel validated by there at my fingertips, quite literally. And I think one of the things we're noticing about AI chatbots is that they are generally quite sycophantic. So they validate who we are. They don't challenge a lot of the time. So when we're talking about something I'm going through or whatever, then it can reinforce our thinking. And that's where actually a lot of AI chatbots have got into danger when it comes to self-harm and suicidal thoughts, is that they have been reinforcing those thoughts instead of challenging them as a human being.
1: We've chatted quite a bit about the potentials of what could take place if a blanket ban comes into place. And we've also talked about what people could do in the meantime. Let's just say it's gone a wee bit too far for a family, a household, an individual, a young person. Maybe they have seen content they wish they hadn't. They have perhaps even self-harmed as a result of watching the latest TikTok trend. Dan, would you be able to signpost people to some practical things that they could do if they know, like as you mentioned earlier on, the young woman in America who recognised a rewiring of her brain and was alarmed? What could people do not to turn back the clock, because you can't go back, but to help go forward, come forward and say, I recognise there's a problem. And that will take a lot of confidence. But if they wanted to, where could they go? What's the best thing to do?
0: Yeah. I think if it's a child, young person who's find themselves either seeing things that they shouldn't have, being involved in something they shouldn't have, they know is harmful for them, or is wrapped up in this and wants to stop, then there are great helplines. The Childline is a great example of somewhere you can contact and say, this is what's going on. Talk with confidentiality. So the bottom line is just talk to somebody, to not make it my own issue that I have to carry alone. And I think one of the things that we find with children, young people who have either sadly taken their own lives or got to the stage where they might, is because they feel isolated. They feel like they're carrying this alone. So there are people out there who you can talk to. So Childline is hopefully accessible to absolutely everyone. Talk to a parent, talk to a teacher, talk to a youth leader, but to talk to someone. And then depending on what the particular issue is, there are steps that can be taken to remove accounts, to change things around. There are kind of protections that can be put in place. But I think the first and most important thing is to be able to talk about it with someone.
1: I'm thinking about the very first words that God spoke when he created the earth. Let there be light. Mm-hmm. And we can pray that for the government, for the consultation that's going out. We can pray that for families, individuals, young people. And the wonderful thing is, when the light does come in, we've got that wonderful verse that talks about God telling us that we can be transformed by the renewing of our mind. God takes us through cycles and seasons, and nothing is ever wasted. And yes, damage can be done, but we serve a God who loves to restore and restore double. So since God is in the business of restoration, and since so much of the facts and figures around social media and online gaming are alarming, there's been a 477% increase in children's contact with mental health services. And eating disorders among 17 to 19-year-olds have risen 16-fold. There's been a 7-fold rise in young girls admitted to hospital with eating disorders, and the evidence is clear that there is a strong link between this and substantial increase in rates of ADHD, suicide, depression, anxiety, self-harm among young teenagers with exposure to social media. It's a weighty topic, Dan. And I'm going to pass the buck to you to pray. But before you do, I just want to remind us all once again, and perhaps this would be my prayer. Something's going to change, as Dan said, in this nation. But for us as Christians, are we ready? Are we prepared? Because what does that look like for a child's mental health, not to be able to be in those spaces that they've occupied for so long? So can we prepare our hearts, our minds, as Dan said earlier on, to have the conversations that need to be had, but also to perhaps even preempt and create a space? There's fantastic organisations across the UK and the world that are designated gaming spaces. Could you, as a church or community, set those places up already? Because actually, an addiction, any addiction, comes with withdrawals when you start to put things in place. But as Dan said, swap out something, put something in place, a hobby, an activity for young people, if we're going to have some serious restrictions put in place in this nation. We are a creative people. We have been made and created by a creative God. So let's get our thinking caps on as to how we can support the next generation before something takes place. Young people can access that survey, that consultation, and have their say too. And I pray that their voices are heard. I pray that every voice is heard. But I'm going to mute my voice right now and hand over to you to pray for all of that.
0: Let's pray. Our Heavenly Father, we thank you that you are the God who knows all things. And Lord, you have said that when we lack wisdom, we should ask you and you will give it. And Lord, we recognize the wisdom that we need in this area as technology moves so quickly and we don't always understand all the ins and outs of particular issues. We ask for your wisdom. We pray for your wisdom for those in government as they seek to understand and to legislate wisely. May you help them, particularly to know the results of this consultation and what the right next steps should be. We pray for wisdom for parents as they seek to do the best for their children, to have those difficult conversations. Pray for the wisdom that comes from above to know how to speak well, to not pretend to know everything that could possibly be known, but just to be able to be a safe place to be able to talk about some of these issues. We pray, Heavenly Father, for wisdom for tech companies. They would see where their products are potentially causing harm, and they would have a will and a desire to make them safer. And Lord, we thank you that you have said that Jesus is the light of the world. So we pray that his light would shine in the darkest of places, on the internet, amongst all the different technologies that we use and the technologies we don't yet see that will come in the not too distant future. We pray that your light would shine and you tell us that we are the light of the world. So we pray that we might be able to shine our light and be an example of how to use this technology as a gift, not as a god, and to allow it to be used wisely and well for your name's sake. Amen.
1: Amen. Much like the online consultation asking for input, I've asked the questions to Dan Wells, content writer for CARE, Christian Action, Research and Education Today, in our Life Issues episode. Will there be a ban for under 16s here in the UK? What will that look like? Will they go elsewhere? Will there be a curfew? What will the landscape of social media look like for young people wanting to express themselves and share their faith? All this remains to be seen. Perhaps it might need another conversation again, Dan.
0: Maybe.
1: Thank you once again for being my guest and being part of this conversation on Life Issues Today.

This is Sarah Hine, and after nine, you can join me for The Wind Down, the ideal chilled mix to help you relax. I'll bring you 2 hours of calming tunes from some of your favourite artists so you can finish the weekend well with your mind on God. The Wind Down, on the way straight after the news at 9.

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1: He saved us, not because of righteous things we had done, but because of His mercy. He saved us through the washing of rebirth and renewal by the Holy Spirit, whom He poured out on us generously through Jesus Christ our Savior, so that having been justified by His grace, we might become heirs having the hope of eternal life.

Well, if you are just tuning in, welcome along to this week's Wind Down on UCB One. You're with me, Sarah Hine. Thank you very much for joining me. For the next couple of hours, we're going to be chilling out, listening to the chillest tunes that I have to offer you, whether it's from the world of lo-fi, whether it's an acoustic tune. We're just going to get to relax. And right now, Oscar Smith, and this is Have Hope. Yeah.

0: Maybe you're in a place right now where you are trying to do it all on your own, trying to bring yourself through your situations in life. But actually, we have a God where we can fall back and be carried by Him.
1: That was the first time I fell for Jehovah. He was sitting there on the center of the sofa. Thought that it was funny, but it wasn't really funny. Thought that it was funny, but it wasn't really funny.

Now, on the way, I have got new music for you in this week's Wind Down. This right here, though, is a brilliant tune that just takes you to another place entirely. ISLY with Paradise.

What a brilliant tune that is. K.I. Alexis and Faith Lo-Fi, No Fear. And we've got some brilliant music, including this, which is a special version from Spilzekai and Rebler of Your Mind.

Spills Akai and Rebla, Your Mind, their special version right there. And that is just a very chill sound from what you might get on Friday nights with Joel Brown and Fusion. This right here is Holy Kiss.

Rachel Morley. When did I stop burning? Maybe that is a song that's put into words something that you've been feeling for a while. That's the beauty with these tunes that we get to listen to. Artists are so brilliant at putting our feelings into song.

Ryan Ellis, New Wine Flow. I know that's a favourite for a lot of people. This next one is just a reminder of how good God is, because so often we see the world and we see what's going on there, but we forget to turn to God's goodness.

0: enemies.
1: And we know we can. We know that we are called to, but it doesn't make it easy. However, we don't have to try and do it alone. We get to do it step by step with God. Now, this is your new tune for the wind down. It's absolutely beautiful from Kim Vieira. Tears Hit the Floor.

What an epic tune. Kim Vieira, Tears Hit the Floor. It's new music on The Wind Down. And this right here, from a favourite of ours at UCB Wild. Well, definitely a favourite of mine. This is Holding On.

It's always easier to see it looking back, isn't it, where God was in certain moments. But maybe that's a challenge for you now. Look for where God is in these moments right now in life. Where'd you find him?

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And do make sure you are taking a moment to rest. Maybe that's what this time is for you right now.

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1: For the wages of sin is death, but the gift of God is eternal life in Christ Jesus our Lord.

Holy Spirit, I don't know what this is. It's a drain, it's a feeling you give. Oh Lord, came in and you filled me with bliss. It's a feeling I don't wanna resist.

I'm honestly so giddy with just the beautiful tunes that we get to listen to. Tabitha right there, and that is Spring. You'll also catch that Wednesday nights with Bex on Origins right now. It's Madison Ryan Ward.

so, so stunning. Madison Ryan Ward with Go Back. And this right here, a really beautiful collaboration. Asha Elia and JTD, Too Comfortable. 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

Dala Baltzar, Don't Let Me Stray, so stunning. And this right here is brand new from ISLY. I'm so excited to play this for you. You deserve the praise.

new from ISLY, you deserve the praise. And that is a great reminder. In every moment, in every day, there is something to be praising God for, because he is good. Whether it's breath in your lungs, whether it's the fact that he made you, that we get to have relationship with him, that we walk alongside him, whether it's the fact that he is good, whether it's the fact that we get to come to him through Jesus, the praise goes to him.

Piper Fenton and Hatfield, and that is Float for you there. You are listening to The Wind Down on UCB One. You're with me, Sarah Hyan, and this is a time in the week where we get to listen to some tunes that just sound a little bit different. Whether it's because you want to chill out, whether it's because you just want a moment of focusing on Jesus, whatever it is.

Evan and Eris, brother and sister, bringing us something brilliant there. And there must be something in that. Sibling bands, because this week, our record of the week, from Field Lily and Moses Brothers, sisters and brothers coming together. Something in that of being siblings and creating brilliant music. I don't

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Holland mood swings for you. This I love. It's so brilliant. Lamb Culture, Marie Love, and TJ Sarts. It's What He Said.

Now I'm going to need your attention for a moment, because this next song, not only is it beautiful, but it is filled with truth. Sometimes it's a truth we need reminding of. You.

That is Joe Ryan III, My Heart. This is The Wind Down on UCB One. You with me, Sarah Hine, and I've absolutely loved getting to play you all these tunes. I'm going to make sure we get in this one because I think it's so stunning. It's just such a beautiful sound and so great to chill out to. Chelsea B song, and this is Easy to Love.

good, right? Chelsea B song, Easy to Love. And that is pretty much it from me. So thank you so much for tuning in. We'll do it all again same time next week. But I'm going to leave you with this beautiful instrumental from Saint. I'm happy.

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1: I know I got a tendency to think tomorrow is my enemy.

Hi, I'm Catherine Hill, UK Director at Care for the Family. People of a certain age may remember the original book, Born Free. It's the story of a couple, Joy and George Adamson, who are gamekeepers in Kenya and who rescued a baby lioness, Elsa, and brought her up in captivity but then released her into the wild. But as I turned the first page, I was amazed to read some verses from the Book of Acts. Paul is in prison, and the Roman officer in charge discovers he is a Roman citizen. The officer asks Paul how that could be, and Paul replies, "I was born free." And of course, we too are born free. Not as citizens of Rome, but as citizens of the Kingdom of Heaven. Jesus paid the price for us to have that incredible privilege. Today, can we live in such a way that reflects the reality of that freedom?

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Don't cover up those scars. That's your glory. That's your story. That's your beauty. Come as you are, not as you should be. Don't cover up those scars. That's your glory. That's your story. That's your beauty. Come as you are, not as you should be. Don't cover up those scars. That's your glory. That's your story. That's your beauty. Come as you are, not as you should be. Don't cover up those scars.

feels like the truth's a lie when they say that they get me. Ethnically ambiguous, where am I indigenous? Exotic or hideous? Does anyone consider this? Never ceases to amaze me how people just keep forgetting they're not the only ones created in God's image. Unfortunate torture for the kids like me.

Hi, my name's Jonathan Pets, team leader at Brixham Community Church on the beautiful south coast of Devon. My wife and I recently received a lump of cash due to a long-term investment coming to fruition. It wasn't in the millions, but it was enough to pay off some debts and take our family on a cruise. But as soon as we committed to the cruise by paying for it, our money was gone. Unlike that holiday, we know that entry to heaven is free. But Jesus also tells us in no uncertain terms that we must count the cost before committing. He even uses the harsh imagery of taking up our own cross to follow him. Hebrews 12:2 tells us that because of the joy awaiting him, he endured the cross, disregarding its shame. He saw that there was joy on the other side.

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1: From the Sky News Centre at midnight, Sir Keir Starmer will use a speech later to promise to tackle the big challenges confronting the UK as he battles to save his job. The PM's expected to focus on tackling the cost of living and closer ties with Europe. There have been growing calls for him to stand aside, with backbencher Catherine West saying she'll mount a leadership challenge today. But MP Perrin Moon is standing by him.
2: We should be talking to each other. We do need to recognise that we need to move further and faster, in particular areas that Angie Rayner has raised in terms of social housing, in terms of making sure that we really focus on the cost of living.
1: British passengers have arrived back in the UK after being rescued from the Hanta virus-hit cruise ship. The UK nationals landed at Manchester last night and taken to Arrow Park Hospital on the Wirral. A 34-year-old man has been charged after an attack on three members of the Jewish community in North London. The two men and one woman were targeted in Enfield in the early hours of Saturday. Arsenal survived a huge scare to keep the Premier League title race in their hands in a tense 1-0 win at West Ham. The hosts controversially had a stoppage time equaliser ruled out by VAR. Boss Mikel Arteta says the officials made the right call.
3: In my opinion, it's very clear. If I was on the other side, I would do the same. I think I was very clear in Madrid with certain action that we got punished as well, because there are the rules and we ask for consistency within those rules. So, very pleased, because that was a big game to win.
1: In the Scottish Premiership, Celtic came from behind to win 3-1 at home to Rangers to move a point off the top of the table. It sets up a potential decider with pace setters Hearts on Saturday. And finally, Adolescents came out on top at this year's BAFTA TV Awards, picking up 4. Elsewhere, The Celebrity Traitors won Best Reality and the fan-voted Memorable Moment category 2. Dame Mary Berry also received the BAFTA Fellowship, while Martin Lewis was given a special award. That's the latest. I'm Chris Milligan.
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4: And pray in the Spirit on all occasions with all kinds of prayers and requests. With this in mind, be alert and always keep on praying for all the Lord's people. Ephesians 6:18.
5: I quite like this as a reminder, you know. You and I are encouraged to pray on all occasions about all things. So let me ask you, do you feel comfortable going to God with everything? Because did you know that God not only wants to be a part of your little victories, He also wants to be a part of those biggest fears that you have. Those things that you feel like you cannot tell to anybody else, God cares. And better than that, He wants to hear from you today. No matter what you are facing, there is nothing that you could ever say that could scare God away. You truly can tell Him anything. And I hope that you know that that is your reality today. Hello, good morning. This is Midnight to 5, and it's Joel Brown with you today.

0: including having a song on our new music selection as well, actually. Their new one is called Priority. It's out now wherever you find your music. And if you did enjoy the sound of that, make sure to check out more from them. Lindy, a fantastic Swedish sibling trio, Dennis, Emmy, and Ella, who absolutely have truth and honesty and vulnerability at the very core of what they create. We are loving the sound of them at the moment. But good morning and welcome to Midnight to Five. My name's Joel Brown. It is lovely to be with you today. And I'm sitting in for the excellent Dave Tanner over the start of this week. He's on breakfast Monday and Tuesday. And so I'll be looking after things today, tomorrow, and on Wednesday morning as well. So thank you so much for joining me today. No matter what it is that you're facing, for whatever reason you're up at this time, thank you for choosing to listen to UCB One. On the way, a couple of things for you and I to enjoy. We're going to be asking, what would Jesus do about that? We'll be hearing from Christine Kane slightly later on. And I want to get your thoughts on something that I came up with the other day with Steve Best from Afternoons. He'll be on later today. But at the end of last week, we had a bit of an idea, something that I think is potentially genius. But I want to get your thoughts on it, see what you reckon, okay? And I'll tell you more after this.
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1: 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Thank you.
2: 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If

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Truth is, life ain't perfect. 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And when we finally get to heaven, all that gold will be trodden on like

0: give thanks.
1: And it's Eli Gabel. That's called Rich. And I've got more music for you on the way from LJ the Messenger, Luke Bauer, and a brilliant one from Damarez Gomez that I'll play for you in a second. Before we get into any of that, though, I mentioned that Steve from Afternoons and I had a bit of an idea. We were talking about this last week, about how alarm sounds can be so harsh nowadays. And look, I guess that is the point. They're designed to wake you up. So yeah, I understand it. However, could there be something else, a bit of a different way of doing things? Well, Steve and I came up with a bit of a different idea using a different one of our senses. Obviously, an alarm has to do with your hearing. But what if you could have an alarm for your nose? And look, it doesn't have to be a gross smell, but what about a smell-alarm? A device that lets off a certain smell to wake you up. Steve gave the example of, what about a super strong coffee? I tell you what, that's not a bad idea. And I think this would be less harsh than an audio alarm. What do you think? Look, I'll agree. Okay, the name, a smell-alarm, that's not going to fly. So if you've got any better ideas, do let me know. But I think the general concept, there's something there.

0: light.
1: When the darkness comes, I can see the light. You and I have the peace of mind knowing that we can fix our eyes on God. But that is not the same for the world around us. There are so many people walking, maybe even just by our side, thinking, they need to rely on themselves, that no one is looking out for them. And yet for you and I, we can know that that just isn't true. That we can look to Jesus, the author and perfecter of our faith, that we can look to him for encouragement, for peace, for wisdom, for discernment. Now, each and every morning on Midnight to 5, just after 20 past 12, we ask a question. What would Jesus do about that? We pause and take a moment to look at an issue or a story going on around the world, and we think about how Jesus may respond, what he would have you and I say or do. Now, there were some elections that took place around the UK last Thursday. And even though there have been updates and all sorts said over the weekend, I wonder, how could you and I play our part in praying for peace? We may feel like it's out of our reach, and yet we can always pray for stability in our country, wisdom for our leaders. How could we pray for ourselves to have self-control with righteous anger? What do you think? It's very easy to point and pass the blame. But could you and I change the way that we live today to set an example to those around us?

0: And it's Austin French on UCB One, soundtracking Midnight to Five today. We're on the way. We'll be hearing the new one from We Are Messengers, and I've got a great track for you from Franny Cash, who is going to be at this year's big church festival. Right now, though, it's time to hear from Christine Kane, starting off a new mini-series that is called The Exchange Zone. Now, you and I are filled with God's Spirit, but the reason we are is to be able to reach those that we know and those that we do not. We need to reach them where they are, not to judge or condemn them, but to love them. And you and I are called into certain places to bless certain people. We can serve those in the place that God has made for us to be in. So who are those people to you? What is that place? And what encouragement could we have from Christine Kane this morning?
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2: And to me, when I started in ministry, I started in ministry in the days of the dinosaur. I know I told you that, you know, I'm not into evolution, but in the days of the dinosaurs, I began in 1990. And early on in those years, I read a scripture out of the book of Judges, and I was then the director of the Hills District Youth Service. Then I became the director of Youth Alive in New South Wales, a youth evangelistic movement. And I remember way back then thinking it wasn't really about what I was going to do. It had a whole lot more to do with what legacy was I going to leave in terms of when it came to the gospel. And I came across this scripture in Judges chapter 2. And the Bible says, when Joshua, in verse 6, when Joshua dismissed the people of Israel went each to his inheritance to take possession of the land. And the people served the Lord all the days of Joshua and all the days of the elders who outlived Joshua, who had seen all the great work that the Lord had done for Israel. And Joshua, the son of Nun. Now, if that's not going to get you insecure at school, who's your dad? Nun. Anyway, I just think like that's hilarious. It's like, okay. And Joshua, the son of Nun, the servant of the Lord, died at the age of 110 years. I'm telling you, that sounds exciting when you get to my age. You're like, okay, I'm going for 110. And they buried him within the boundaries of his inheritance in Timnath-Heres in the hill country of Ephraim, north of the mountains of Gash. And all that generation, this to me is the saddest verse in the Bible. And all that generation also were gathered to their fathers. And there arose another generation after them who did not know the Lord or the work he had done for Israel. I don't know if that makes your heart break, but as a mother and as a mother in the faith, that breaks my heart. And what that shows me is exactly the same illustration as when we were talking about the relays at all the various Olympic Games, when the baton should have been passed from one woman to the next in a seamless way so that they could cross the finish line. But sometimes it was dropped, sometimes it was handed over too late, sometimes there was a sloppy exchange. Well, what happened was in each case, the team was disqualified. Well, right here, there was a sloppy exchange. We often talk about Joshua as a great leader, and he was a great military leader in Israel. But I wonder ultimately whether he actually succeeded or failed. Because if the measure of success is just what we build, well, then he was successful. But if our true measure of success as the children of God that are here to hand the baton of faith from one generation to the next, if the true measure of success is that the next generation runs harder than us, runs faster than us, that our ceiling becomes their floor, that they build on our shoulders and they keep going, that's really my intention for the generations, that everything I've done for my daughters in the faith and for the next generation and for my own daughters is that what is a ceiling for me is a floor for them. That's where they are going to start, that they're going to look back and go, Mom, you could have had some faith. You could have done a few more great things in your life, because we're going to carry this baton further and faster than you ever did. Well, I tell you what, it's a great tragedy when after Joshua's generation, when Joshua and Caleb had seen the Red Sea part and had come out of slavery and come into the promised land, and then an entire generation for 40 years had seen the miracles of God. They had seen manna come from heaven every single day. The Bible says that they didn't even have to change their shoes in that whole 40-year period. That would be so boring for a chick. But anyway, you know, like God miraculously provided for them in the wilderness. They saw the River Jordan push back. They saw the walls of Jericho come down. They were the generation that possessed the promised land. They took lands. They defeated the Canaanites. They defeated the giants. They saw what their fathers in the faith had only dreamt about. And what was the result of that? After everyone that had seen the miracles of God, after everyone that had actually tasted and partaken of the miracles and carried the baton of faith themselves, when that generation died, another generation arose that did not know God, nor the works He had done for Israel. I wonder if that reminds you of the nation that you're in right now. That after all the great church buildings that we've built, after all the Christian music that's released, after all the Bible studies are out there, after all of the access to download whatever YouVersion you want on whatever, in whatever language you want, however often you want, we have more access to Christian resources now than we've ever had in the history of Christianity. We have more access to the Word, to music, to sermons, to podcasts, to download than we've ever, ever had. And yet you look around and go, there is a generation arising that does not know the Lord, nor the works that He's done for Israel. That makes me wonder whether we're doing our job right. That makes me wonder whether we are carrying truly the baton of faith to our generation. And I am more concerned with the future than I am about the past. I am more concerned about the generation that's coming after me than I am about my generation, because I have tasted and seen that the Lord is good. I have lived the miracle working power of God. I've seen God do signs and wonders. I am a sign and a wonder and miracle. God took this unnamed, unwanted, abused, adopted chick from the back of Australia. He redeemed my life. He restored my life. I am a modern day sign and wonder. Not only did Jesus deliver me and rescue me, but now He uses me to rescue a generation of those that are caught in slavery and captivity. And through the A21 campaign in 12 countries around the world, we're able to see the captives set free. He's using me to see women set free through Propel Women all around the world. But the issue is, it's not about how much I've built, what I have done. It's not how big my ministry gets. It's, am I giving this baton of faith to the next generation? Because I am more concerned that another generation is not going to arise that does not know God, not on my watch. On my watch, I am committed to carrying the baton of faith, not only to my generation, but for the next generation. I am committed to ensuring that the generations that come after us are greater and stronger and will carry this baton further, because that scripture weighs on me so heavily. Another generation arose that did not know the Lord. In our own homes, in our own families, in our own communities, in our own cities, in our own nations. When you think it doesn't matter, oh, it matters. You carrying the baton of faith, it matters. Because you and I are all God has got. There is no plan B coming. Every time we wake up as Christ followers, filled with the Spirit of God, and we go out into a lost and a broken world, we're carrying the baton of faith. Every interaction we have at the supermarket, every interaction we have in our community group, in our sporting groups, in our schools, in our workplaces, it's bigger than just getting a paycheck. It's bigger than just going through the motions. We're carrying the baton of faith. Every relationship we have, we're carrying the baton of faith. What are we doing with it? Because we will determine whether another generation arises that knows God or not. So it is up to us to take the mandate seriously that we are to carry this baton of faith. And it all hinges on the exchange zone, that 20-meter part of the track. And what the devil does is he comes with all the force of hell to try to make you drop the baton. When you are feeling the fire, the hottest, when you are under more persecution and stress and pressure than ever before, you have to know that there's something big at stake and the enemy has come up. When your marriage is under more trial than it's ever been, you understand this is a fight for your marriage and your future. When your children seem to be so far away from the purposes of God and everything in you just wants to give up, you've got to know this is about the baton of faith. When you have disappointment or unforgiveness or bitterness or there is anxiety or there's stress or there's chaos in your relationships, you better know that it's the enemy coming after you because he wants you to drop the baton of faith. And this is our time where we've got to say, I'm hanging on to this more than ever. That relationship is worth fighting for. The generations are worth fighting for. My purpose and my destiny is worth fighting for. I am not going to drop the baton of faith. I am going to learn to live in love and to live in grace and to live in mercy. I am going to learn to operate in forgiveness, and I'm going to deal with unforgiveness, and I'm going to deal with bitterness, and I'm going to deal with offense. And I am not going to spend my life comparing and competing with everybody else. I am going to fix my eyes on Jesus, the author and the finisher of my faith. I'm going to run my race. I am going to finish my course. I am not going to drop this baton, or if I have dropped it, I'm going to pick it back up and I'm going to start running to that finish line all over again. That's what I'm going to do. I'm going to keep running the race.
1: 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That was Christine Kane. To find out more, visit christinekane.com.
0: And of course, we are going to hear part of that talk, the second part of that talk called The Exchange Zone, tomorrow morning on midnight to 5, just before 12:30. But it's true, right? It's not always easy to keep on going. We can get frustrated. We can get tired. So how can we make sure that in those moments that we're going to God for strength and to God for wisdom rather than the ways of the world? God has given you opportunities to bless people, but he's not going to leave you on your own to do it. No, he will give you the strength that you need. So go to him, ask for help. He's listening.

and that is the sound of Curtis Hoppy, Addie Haley and Venice Say. And it's called Lost. Okay, I've got some very exciting new music to play for you now. So the latest from We Are Messengers is called Halfway Home. And this is very exciting. But that is also the name of their new album, Halfway Home, that they're dropping later on this year, September the 5th. Remember the day? That's when the new one from We Are Messengers is dropping. It also includes the song Faith, Hope, Love that you will recognize from the album. Halfway Home, the album, is dropping on September the 5th this year. And this is part of it. The song of the same name. And it's part of our new music selection for May. Oh, I'm high.

and it's Graham and Henrik on UCB One, and that is called A Song For You. And I've got a song for you now from Franny Cash. This is called Kool-Aid. Now, as a reminder, Franny is going to be at this year's Big Church Festival. And if you would like to get your hands on a discounted ticket for the chance to see Franny at Big Church Festival, well, make your way to our website, ucb.co.uk/Big Church Festival. You never know, she may just play this.

So the time has just gone 5 minutes to one. We're going to be getting the latest news in a few moments' time. After 1 o'clock, we'll pray for one thing at one and have our word for today.